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2: Hi, everyone. Skies are going to be partly cloudy as temperatures settle in the upper 60s tonight. Tomorrow, partly sunny skies, cooler temperatures. The high for Tuesday will be in the mid-80s. On Wednesday, we'll enjoy sunshine, low humidity, and a high of 82 degrees. On Thursday, plenty of sunshine, and highs will stay in the low 80s. Friday, we'll make it 3 days in a row. Mostly sunny skies and a high of 82. From the Arkansas Now Weather Center, I'm meteorologist Laura Huckabee.

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was giving last call, so I thought I'd move on in. And I was slick and feeling like a man, so I took the stool between them, ordered one more round for me and her and him. 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I don't remember what I said, but at the time it sounded cool. 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She just paid the tab, tipped the man, and left me sitting there alone.

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2: Hi, everyone. Skies are going to be partly cloudy as temperatures settle in the upper 60s tonight. Tomorrow, partly sunny skies, cooler temperatures. The high for Tuesday will be in the mid-80s. On Wednesday, we'll enjoy sunshine, low humidity, and a high of 82 degrees. On Thursday, plenty of sunshine, and highs will stay in the low 80s. Friday, we'll make it 3 days in a row. Mostly sunny skies and a high of 82. From the Arkansas Now Weather Center, I'm meteorologist Laura Huckabee.

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1: President Trump's events will no longer be covered by the White House television press pool. After the White House banned three major outlets, CNN, MS Now, and Politico, from the White House after Trump accused the networks of negative coverage. Appearing with New York City Mayor Zoran Mamdani today, Trump joked with the media about it.
2: It's interesting because they said they were going to boycott me, but they never boycott me. So I wasn't very worried about that. Look at all that press.
1: Regarding Mayor Mamdani, Trump said he hopes he'll be a great one. The pair announced today they're working to create more affordable housing in New York City. Flights have been heavily impacted today, especially in the Northeast, after ground stops were issued by the FAA because of equipment outages. Reports say flights into Newark, JFK, and Teterboro airports are still paused. There's been hundreds of delays. The FAA says fiber optic cables in New Jersey were cut by a construction crew, causing the outage.
3: Normally, it would roll over to the backup, but the backup fiber was unoperational.
1: Paramount, Skydance, and a dozen states have settled a lawsuit that aimed to block its $110 billion merger with Warner Brothers Discovery. California's Attorney General Rob Bonta says Paramount made several concessions in the deal.
4: With today's settlement, Paramount is required to move production back to the United States by spending, as a floor, at least $300 million more each year in domestic production.
1: The settlement removes a major block to closing one of the largest media mergers in history, though Bonta says the settlement with Paramount's not an endorsement of the studio's merger with Warner Brothers Discovery. Forecasters say Tropical Storm Polo in the Pacific is expected to rapidly intensify into a hurricane by later today. The National Hurricane Center is watching four areas of tropical activity, including Polo, which is currently about 200 miles south west from cities along Mexico's southwest coast. It's expected to bring threats of heavy flooding to New Mexico starting tomorrow. I'm Scott Carr. Officials at the U.S. Justice Department are saying that handgun sales should start at age 18 in the U.S. instead of 21. One gun control group in Texas says that would be a huge mistake.
5: 18 to 20-year-olds are known to commit gun homicides at nearly three times the rate of adults 21 and older.
1: That's Nicole Golden with Texas Gun Sense, who points out what the DOJ's released is an opinion and doesn't change any laws yet. Any modifications would have to come from the courts. She says there's plenty of data showing 18 to 21-year-olds commit homicides at a much higher rate than those over the age of 21.
5: This is the age group that is most often perpetrating school shootings in our country.
1: In Texas, you have to be 21 to buy a pistol, but teens can legally carry one at age 18. California Governor Gavin Newsom's now declared a state of emergency, preparing for an unusually strong El Nino season this winter, as we hear from Dina Kodiak.
6: The declaration puts state agencies on alert for possible heavy storms and severe weather this winter. It allows the state to prepare roads, gather emergency supplies, and help communities get ready for flooding, landslides, and other storm impacts. Forecasters say El Nino is likely to get stronger in the coming months, potentially becoming the strongest in recorded history.
1: Debuting to the public tomorrow in Los Angeles is George Lucas's new Lucas Museum of Narrative Art. Opening night was Saturday, hosted by co-chairs like Steven Spielberg, Lewis Hamilton, Jensen Huang, and other A-listers. The more than 10,000 square foot museum cost more than $1 billion to build and has plenty of Star Wars props. In theaters last weekend, finally scaring off Spider-Man: A Brand New Day, was Resident Evil.
7: Hello? There's an emergency here. I'm wondering if I could use your phone.
1: Zach Cregger's reboot of the horror video game franchise brought in $60 million in its debut weekend, the biggest ever for that franchise. I'm Scott Carr.
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10: 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Hi, everyone. Skies are going to be partly cloudy as temperatures settle in the upper 60s tonight. Tomorrow, partly sunny skies, cooler temperatures. The high for Tuesday will be in the mid-80s. On Wednesday, we'll enjoy sunshine, low humidity, and a high of 82 degrees. On Thursday, plenty of sunshine, and highs will stay in the low 80s. Friday, we'll make it 3 days in a row, mostly sunny skies and a high of 82. From the Arkansas Now Weather Center, I'm meteorologist Laura Huckabee.

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2: Hi, everyone. Skies are going to be partly cloudy as temperatures settle in the upper 60s tonight. Tomorrow, partly sunny skies, cooler temperatures. The high for Tuesday will be in the mid-80s. On Wednesday, we'll enjoy sunshine, low humidity, and a high of 82 degrees. On Thursday, plenty of sunshine, and highs will stay in the low 80s. Friday, we'll make it 3 days in a row, mostly sunny skies and a high of 82. From the Arkansas Now Weather Center, I'm meteorologist Laura Huckabee.

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2: Hi, everyone. Skies are going to be partly cloudy as temperatures settle in the upper 60s tonight. Tomorrow, partly sunny skies, cooler temperatures. The high for Tuesday will be in the mid-80s. On Wednesday, we'll enjoy sunshine, low humidity, and a high of 82 degrees. On Thursday, plenty of sunshine, and highs will stay in the low 80s. Friday, we'll make it 3 days in a row. Mostly sunny skies and a high of 82. From the Arkansas Now Weather Center, I'm meteorologist Laura Huckabee.

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1: The White House television press pool has stopped covering President Trump's events after the White House banned three major outlets, CNN, MS Now, and Politico, from the White House after Trump accused those organizations of negative coverage. The three outlets notified the White House today they're taking legal action against the administration. Meantime, the White House has launched Trump TV, a 24/7 streaming channel on YouTube, they say, that'll be updated in real time, featuring top past White House moments and announcements. Flights have resumed in the Northeast after ground stops were issued today by the FAA for several airports because they say of equipment outages leading to hundreds of delays. The FAA says fiber optic cables in New Jersey were cut by a construction crew at an off-airport site, causing the outage. Police in Los Angeles are investigating a shooting involving several people at an assisted living facility in South LA.
2: Officers responded within 2 minutes. They observed three victims of gunshot wounds. At that time, the call was upgraded to a help call for a possible active shooter.
1: That's LAPD Deputy Chief Mark Green telling KTLA the shooting happened this morning at Progressive Home for the Elderly, and the three victims, two women and one man, were identified as staff members.
2: Officers did a systematic search of that location while also rendering aid to the victims and extracting those victims from the location. They were able to locate a suspect. That suspect was taken into custody without incident.
1: He says that suspected shooter is another worker at the facility. The major American mass media conglomerate Paramount Skydance and a dozen states have settled a lawsuit that aimed to block the company's $110 billion merger with Warner Brothers Discovery. In announcing the agreement today, California Attorney General Rob Bonta said Paramount made several concessions in the deal. It removes a major block to closing on one of the largest media mergers in history. I'm Scott Carr. Congresswoman from Colorado, Lauren Boebert, is pushing back against allegations that she had affairs with several of her own congressional staffers. A report in the Colorado Times Recorder cites a sworn complaint that Boebert had inappropriate relationships with two female staffers and one male aide.
3: This is more filthy garbage that reaches beyond me.
1: Boebert's calling the accusation a complete scam.
3: And it's evident that you didn't even bother to look up House Ethics Committee rules that clearly state the committee can't even accept a complaint filed inside 60 days of an election.
1: The sworn complaint from an unnamed person also alleges Boebert paid one of the staffers $200,000 to not file a complaint. Brother to Princess Diana is standing by his claim that then Prince Charles told him in a phone call right after Diana's death that her death would be forgotten soon enough. As NBC's Raf Sanchez reports, Charles Spencer makes the claim in a new book, Swan Song, Diana, My Sister.
4: He says Prince Charles sounded, in his words, giddy over the news of Diana's death.
1: He reports Buckingham Palace is pushing back forcefully against the claims.
4: In an unusual statement saying that Charles Spencer's memories may be clouded by grief, but Diana's brother is showing no signs of backing down. He says it is not every day that you are gaslit by a king.
1: Charles Spencer says he also told then Prince Charles it was not a good idea to have young princes William and Harry walk behind their mother's coffin in the funeral procession.
4: But he says Buckingham Palace officials wanted them there because they were afraid that if Prince Charles walked on his own, he would potentially be booed by the very large crowds that had turned out for the funeral.
1: Reports say the comedian Carrot Top is awake and breathing on his own after an apparent suicide attempt. A representative for Carrot Top, whose real name is Scott Thompson, tells TMZ that he remains in the hospital under close medical care and continues to improve. I'm Scott Carr.
5: I'm Chris Jakimick. I served in the United States Air Force, and I deployed three times. So in 2017, I was serving as an Air Force First Sergeant. 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Store all your guns securely. Help stop suicide. 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
6: 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Skies are going to be partly cloudy as temperatures settle in the upper 60s tonight. Tomorrow, partly sunny skies, cooler temperatures. The high for Tuesday will be in the mid-80s. On Wednesday, we'll enjoy sunshine, low humidity, and a high of 82 degrees. On Thursday, plenty of sunshine, and highs will stay in the low 80s. Friday, we'll make it 3 days in a row. Mostly sunny skies and a high of 82. From the Arkansas Now Weather Center, I'm meteorologist Laura Huckabee.

But she was hotter than a $2 pistol. She was the fastest thing around. Long and lean, every young man's dream. She turned every head in town. She was built and fun to handle.

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2: Hi, everyone. Skies are going to be partly cloudy as temperatures settle in the upper 60s tonight. Tomorrow, partly sunny skies, cooler temperatures. The high for Tuesday will be in the mid-80s. On Wednesday, we'll enjoy sunshine, low humidity, and a high of 82 degrees. On Thursday, plenty of sunshine, and highs will stay in the low 80s. Friday, we'll make it 3 days in a row. Mostly sunny skies and a high of 82. From the Arkansas Now Weather Center, I'm meteorologist Laura Huckabee.

0: Locally owned since 1956, EAB, East Arkansas Broadcasters. 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
1: Flights have resumed in the Northeast after ground stops were issued by the FAA Monday for several airports due to equipment outages. The ground stops led to hundreds of flights being delayed. The FAA says fiber optic cables in New Jersey were cut by a construction crew at an off-airport site, causing the outage. President Trump's official events will no longer be covered by the White House TV press pool after the White House banned three major outlets, CNN, MS Now, and Politico, all now barred from the White House after Trump accused the networks of negative coverage.
2: You would think that an outlet would write at least reasonably well, but never.
1: Trump commenting on his decision while speaking to reporters in New York City today. The White House, meantime, has launched Trump TV, a 24/7 streaming channel on YouTube. The White House says will be updated in real time and will feature top past moments and announcements. The president says he plans to establish a federal AI force now, appointing a dedicated AI czar. As NBC's Hallie Jackson reports, this as some industry leaders and lawmakers have been calling for guardrails on the technology.
3: President Trump doubling down, dismissing the doomsday threat from AI. The issue set to be a major topic when the president welcomes China's leader to Washington this week for a high-stakes visit.
1: The 15-member UN Security Council set to meet Wednesday in New York on AI and international security. And Jackson reports several tech companies are expressing concerns.
3: Google announcing its AI software, Gemini, initiated an undirected hack of three outside companies in May. That revelation coming after OpenAI and Anthropic announced similar examples of their own models going beyond the instructions of their human creators.
1: The head of OpenAI, Sam Altman, will brief the UN Security Council this week during the annual gathering of world leaders in New York for the UN General Assembly. I'm Scott Carr. The major American mass media and entertainment conglomerate Paramount Skydance and a dozen states announced Monday they're settling a lawsuit that wanted to block its $110 billion merger with Warner Brothers Discovery. The settlement removes a major block to closing one of the largest media mergers in history. Officials in California are getting ready for what forecasters say could be a very strong El Nino season this winter. Governor Gavin Newsom's declared a state of emergency in advance. At a briefing in his office today with several state agencies, the director of Cal DES Services, Caroline Thomas Jacobs, says such storms are one of the most dangerous things Californians face.
4: And one of the greatest dangers is still people underestimating the power of water.
1: State agencies are coordinating resources and preparedness efforts now, with more updates expected as forecasters track the strength of the developing El Nino. Thomas Gibson's director of Cal Water.
5: DWR has pre-positioned about 4.4 million sandbags and other flood-fighting material at 68 locations and 8 major warehouses across the state.
1: The family that's owned a majority of the New York Yankees for a long time are selling a stake in the team to a private equity company. Lizzie Radabali has details.
6: As part of the deal with Apollo Global Management, the Steinbrenners will reportedly hand over 16% of the franchise and a seat on its board for $2.6 billion. The Pinstripes parent company was estimated to be worth over $12 billion, making it one of the most valuable teams in the league. With the extra cash infusion, the Yankees can now give out larger contracts to players on level with the Los Angeles Dodgers and New York Mets.
1: The son of supermodel Cindy Crawford has died at the age of 27. Reports say Presley Gerber died at a rehab center in L.A. Sunday. No cause of death has been given. Before his death, reports say Gerber had opened up about his struggles with mental health and substance abuse. I'm Scott Carr.
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8: Hi, everyone. Skies are going to be partly cloudy as temperatures settle in the upper 60s tonight. Tomorrow, partly sunny skies, cooler temperatures. The high for Tuesday will be in the mid-80s. On Wednesday, we'll enjoy sunshine, low humidity, and a high of 82 degrees. On Thursday, plenty of sunshine, and highs will stay in the low 80s. Friday, we'll make it 3 days in a row. Mostly sunny skies and a high of 82. From the Arkansas Now Weather Center, I'm meteorologist Laura Huckabee.

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3: Hi, everyone. Skies are going to be partly cloudy as temperatures settle in the upper 60s tonight. Tomorrow, partly sunny skies, cooler temperatures. The high for Tuesday will be in the mid-80s. On Wednesday, we'll enjoy sunshine, low humidity, and a high of 82 degrees. On Thursday, plenty of sunshine, and highs will stay in the low 80s. Friday, we'll make it 3 days in a row. Mostly sunny skies and a high of 82. From the Arkansas Now Weather Center, I'm meteorologist Laura Huckabee.

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2: Hi, everyone. Skies are going to be partly cloudy as temperatures settle in the upper 60s tonight. Tomorrow, partly sunny skies, cooler temperatures. The high for Tuesday will be in the mid-80s. On Wednesday, we'll enjoy sunshine, low humidity, and a high of 82 degrees. On Thursday, plenty of sunshine, and highs will stay in the low 80s. Friday, we'll make it 3 days in a row. Mostly sunny skies and a high of 82. From the Arkansas Now Weather Center, I'm meteorologist Laura Huckabee.

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3: Hi, everyone. Skies are going to be partly cloudy as temperatures settle in the upper 60s tonight. Tomorrow, partly sunny skies, cooler temperatures. The high for Tuesday will be in the mid-80s. On Wednesday, we'll enjoy sunshine, low humidity, and a high of 82 degrees. On Thursday, plenty of sunshine, and highs will stay in the low 80s. Friday, we'll make it 3 days in a row. Mostly sunny skies and a high of 82. From the Arkansas Now Weather Center, I'm meteorologist Laura Huckabee.

Old man Wrigley lived in that white house down the street where I grew up. Mama used to send me over with things. We struck a friendship up. Spent a few long summers out on his old porch swing. Said he was in the war, went in the Navy. Lost his wife, lost his baby. Broke down and asked him one time, how you keep from going crazy? He said, I'll see my wife and son in just a little while. I asked him what he meant.

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She said, "Oh, by the way, son,

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3: Hi, everyone. Skies are going to be partly cloudy as temperatures settle in the upper 60s tonight. Tomorrow, partly sunny skies, cooler temperatures. The high for Tuesday will be in the mid-80s. On Wednesday, we'll enjoy sunshine, low humidity, and a high of 82 degrees. On Thursday, plenty of sunshine, and highs will stay in the low 80s. Friday, we'll make it 3 days in a row, mostly sunny skies and a high of 82. From the Arkansas Now Weather Center, I'm meteorologist Laura Huckabee.

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1: The White House television press pool has stopped covering President Trump's events after the White House banned three major news outlets, accusing them of propagating fake news. Speaking in New York today, President Trump's been defending the ban.
2: The president was asked about the move while speaking to reporters following a meeting with New York City Mayor Zohran Mamdani at Gracie Mansion.
3: And I think I have an obligation not to let fake news. They're very bad for the country. Very bad for national security, so I have that obligation. So we'll see how it works out.
2: Mayor Mamdani said he believes in open access for the press without regard for any biases in content or reporting. President Trump maintains that news outlets should be held to a higher standard and slams CNN, MS Now, and Politico for being what he called fake news. In New York, I'm Lizzie Radabali.
1: Meantime, the White House has launched Trump TV, a 24/7 streaming channel on YouTube. Most flights have resumed in the Northeast after ground stops were issued by the FAA today for several airports due to equipment outages. Leading to hundreds of delays, the FAA says fiber optic cables in New Jersey were cut by a construction crew at an off-airport site, causing the outage. Treasury Secretary Scott Bessent today said U.S. and Chinese officials are considering lowering tariffs on non-critical products. This as President Trump prepares to host China's President Xi Jinping this week at the White House. Bessent said on CNBC that both sides brought up a deal during their May summit in Beijing to lower tariffs on $30 billion worth of goods that each country imports from the other. Forecasters say Tropical Storm Polo in the Pacific is expected to rapidly intensify into a hurricane. The National Hurricane Center is watching four areas of tropical activity, including Polo, which is currently about 200 miles southwest from cities along Mexico's southwest coast. It's expected to bring threats of heavy flooding to New Mexico starting tomorrow. I'm Scott Carr.
4: Paramount's Guy Dance and a dozen states are settling a lawsuit that aimed to block its $110 billion merger with Warner Brothers Discovery. California Attorney General Rob Bonta says Paramount made several concessions in the deal.
5: With today's settlement, Paramount is required to move production back to the United States by spending, as a floor, at least $300 million more each year in domestic production, in jobs and economic activity and productions right here in this country.
4: The settlement removes a major block to closing one of the largest media mergers in history. We'll see two of Hollywood's biggest film studios combine, along with two streaming services and two of the largest cable news operations. More Democrats say they plan to vote in person in this November's midterm elections. An NBC News poll of registered Democratic voters found 23% plan to vote by mail, compared to 34% at this time in 2024. Some 26% plan to vote in person at an early voting site. That's up 6%, while another 36% say they plan to vote in person on Election Day. This comes as the Supreme Court has blocked President Trump's latest efforts to restrict mail-in voting. After months of preparations, France is set to welcome Pope Leo this week. Michael Kastner has details.
6: On Friday, the Pope will travel to France, where he's scheduled to visit the cities of Paris, Lourdes, and Metz. Several controversial issues surround the pontiff's upcoming trip, including France's assisted dying law and clerical sexual abuse. I'm Michael Kastner.
4: It's getting scary at movie theaters, with Resident Evil topping the weekend box office. Zach Cregger's reboot of the horror video game franchise brought in $60 million in its debut weekend. That's the biggest ever for the franchise. Practical Magic 2 earned $12 million to take second place in its second weekend. And Spider-Man Brand New Day is still crawling up the charts 8 weeks after its release, coming in third with $6.5 million in earnings. I'm Tammy Trujillo.
7: Hi, everyone. Skies are going to be partly cloudy as temperatures settle in the upper 60s tonight. Tomorrow, partly sunny skies, cooler temperatures. The high for Tuesday will be in the mid-80s. On Wednesday, we'll enjoy sunshine, low humidity, and a high of 82 degrees. On Thursday, plenty of sunshine, and highs will stay in the low 80s. Friday, we'll make it 3 days in a row. Mostly sunny skies and a high of 82. From the Arkansas Now Weather Center, I'm meteorologist Laura Huckabee.
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1: Hi, everyone. Skies are going to be partly cloudy as temperatures settle in the upper 60s tonight. Tomorrow, partly sunny skies, cooler temperatures. The high for Tuesday will be in the mid-80s. On Wednesday, we'll enjoy sunshine, low humidity, and a high of 82 degrees. On Thursday, plenty of sunshine, and highs will stay in the low 80s. Friday, we'll make it 3 days in a row. Mostly sunny skies and a high of 82. From the Arkansas Now Weather Center, I'm meteorologist Laura Huckabee.

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1: Hi, everyone. Skies are going to be partly cloudy as temperatures settle in the upper 60s tonight. Tomorrow, partly sunny skies, cooler temperatures. The high for Tuesday will be in the mid-80s. On Wednesday, we'll enjoy sunshine, low humidity, and a high of 82 degrees. On Thursday, plenty of sunshine, and highs will stay in the low 80s. Friday, we'll make it 3 days in a row. Mostly sunny skies and a high of 82. From the Arkansas Now Weather Center, I'm meteorologist Laura Huckabee.

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1: Flights have resumed in the Northeast after ground stops were issued by the FAA for several airports due to equipment outages. The ground stops led to hundreds of delays. FAA Administrator Brian Bedford said the outage was caused when fiber optic cables in New Jersey were cut by a construction crew at an off-airport site.
2: Normally it would roll over to the backup, but the backup fiber was unoperational.
1: Travelers are still being encouraged to contact their airline regarding flight status. The White House television press pool has stopped covering President Trump's events after the White House banned three outlets. Trump spoke to the media alongside New York City Mayor Zohran Mamdani.
3: I'm only doing it because I think the press also has an obligation.
1: Reporters for CNN, MS Now, and Politico were barred from the White House after Trump accused the organizations of negative coverage. On Monday, the three outlets notified the White House they're taking legal action against the administration. The outlets that make up the television press pool, CNN, NBC, Fox, ABC, and CBS, said in a joint statement that no administration should restrict a news organization because it objects to its reporting. Trump defended his decision in a Truth Social post, saying the White House is not instituting an assault on the free press, but rather instituting an assault on fake news. Tropical storm Polo is expected to intensify into a hurricane, fueling an advanced flood threat across the U.S. Southwest. Four areas of tropical activity, including Polo, are being watched by the National Hurricane Center across the Pacific. The system won't make landfall near the U.S., but Polo is expected to bring threats of heavy flooding to New Mexico. A rapidly strengthening El Nino has supercharged the Pacific and produced 18 named storms with more than 2 months left in the hurricane season. The son of supermodel Cindy Crawford is dead at the age of 27. Presley Gerber died at a rehabilitation center on Sunday. The Los Angeles County Medical Examiner has not yet released a cause of death. In a statement, the family is asking for privacy. I'm Tammy Trujillo. Paramount's Guy Danz and a dozen states are settling a lawsuit that aimed to block its $110 billion merger with Warner Brothers Discovery. California Attorney General Rob Bonta says Paramount made several concessions in the deal.
4: With today's settlement, Paramount is required to move production back to the United States by spending, as a floor, at least $300 million more each year in domestic production, in jobs and economic activity and productions right here in this country.
1: The settlement removes a major block to closing one of the largest media mergers in history. We'll see two of Hollywood's biggest film studios combine, along with two streaming services and two of the largest cable news operations. More Democrats say they plan to vote in person in this November's midterm elections. An NBC News poll of registered Democratic voters found 23% plan to vote by mail, compared to 34% at this time in 2024. Some 26% plan to vote in person at an early voting site. That's up 6%, while another 36% say they plan to vote in person on Election Day. This comes as the Supreme Court has blocked President Trump's latest efforts to restrict mail-in voting. After months of preparations, France is set to welcome Pope Leo this week. Michael Kastner has details.
5: On Friday, the Pope will travel to France, where he's scheduled to visit the cities of Paris, Lourdes, and Metz. Several controversial issues surround the pontiff's upcoming trip, including France's assisted dying law and clerical sexual abuse. I'm Michael Kastner.
1: It's getting scary at movie theaters, with Resident Evil topping the weekend box office. Zach Cregger's reboot of the horror video game franchise brought in $60 million in its debut weekend. That's the biggest ever for the franchise. Practical Magic 2 earned $12 million to take second place in its second weekend. And Spider-Man Brand New Day is still crawling up the charts 8 weeks after its release, coming in third with $6.5 million in earnings. I'm Tammy Trujillo.
6: Hi, everyone. Skies are going to be partly cloudy as temperatures settle in the upper 60s tonight. Tomorrow, partly sunny skies, cooler temperatures. The high for Tuesday will be in the mid-80s. On Wednesday, we'll enjoy sunshine, low humidity, and a high of 82 degrees. On Thursday, plenty of sunshine, and highs will stay in the low 80s. Friday, we'll make it 3 days in a row, mostly sunny skies and a high of 82. From the Arkansas Now Weather Center, I'm meteorologist Laura Huckabee.

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1: Hi, everyone. Skies are going to be partly cloudy as temperatures settle in the upper 60s tonight. Tomorrow, partly sunny skies, cooler temperatures. The high for Tuesday will be in the mid-80s. On Wednesday, we'll enjoy sunshine, low humidity, and a high of 82 degrees. On Thursday, plenty of sunshine, and highs will stay in the low 80s. Friday, we'll make it 3 days in a row. Mostly sunny skies and a high of 82. From the Arkansas Now Weather Center, I'm meteorologist Laura Huckabee.

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1: Hi, everyone. Skies are going to be partly cloudy as temperatures settle in the upper 60s tonight. Tomorrow, partly sunny skies, cooler temperatures. The high for Tuesday will be in the mid-80s. On Wednesday, we'll enjoy sunshine, low humidity, and a high of 82 degrees. On Thursday, plenty of sunshine, and highs will stay in the low 80s. Friday, we'll make it 3 days in a row. Mostly sunny skies and a high of 82. From the Arkansas Now Weather Center, I'm meteorologist Laura Huckabee.

0: 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EAB, East Arkansas Broadcasters. 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
1: Flights have resumed in the Northeast after ground stops were issued by the FAA for several airports due to equipment outages. The ground stops led to hundreds of delays. FAA Administrator Brian Bedford said the outage was caused when fiber optic cables in New Jersey were cut by a construction crew at an off-airport site.
2: Normally it would roll over to the backup, but the backup fiber was unoperational.
1: Travelers are still being encouraged to contact their airline regarding flight status. The White House television press pool has stopped covering President Trump's events after the White House banned three outlets. Trump spoke to the media alongside New York City Mayor Zohran Mamdani.
3: I'm only doing it because I think the press also has an obligation.
1: Reporters for CNN, MS Now, and Politico were barred from the White House after Trump accused the organizations of negative coverage. On Monday, the three outlets notified the White House they're taking legal action against the administration. The outlets that make up the television press pool, CNN, NBC, Fox, ABC, and CBS, said in a joint statement that no administration should restrict a news organization because it objects to its reporting. Trump defended his decision in a Truth Social post, saying the White House is not instituting an assault on the free press, but rather instituting an assault on fake news. Tropical storm Polo is expected to intensify into a hurricane, fueling an advanced flood threat across the U.S. Southwest. Four areas of tropical activity, including Polo, are being watched by the National Hurricane Center across the Pacific. The system won't make landfall near the U.S., but Polo is expected to bring threats of heavy flooding to New Mexico. A rapidly strengthening El Nino has supercharged the Pacific and produced 18 named storms, with more than 2 months left in the hurricane season. The son of supermodel Cindy Crawford is dead at the age of 27. Presley Gerber died at a rehabilitation center on Sunday. The Los Angeles County Medical Examiner has not yet released a cause of death. In a statement, the family is asking for privacy. I'm Tammy Trujillo. Paramount's Guy Dance and a dozen states are settling a lawsuit that aimed to block its $110 billion merger with Warner Brothers Discovery. California Attorney General Rob Bonta says Paramount made several concessions in the deal.
4: With today's settlement, Paramount is required to move production back to the United States by spending, as a floor, at least $300 million more each year in domestic production, in jobs and economic activity and productions right here in this country.
1: The settlement removes a major block to closing one of the largest media mergers in history. We'll see two of Hollywood's biggest film studios combine, along with two streaming services and two of the largest cable news operations. More Democrats say they plan to vote in person in this November's midterm elections. An NBC News poll of registered Democratic voters found 23% plan to vote by mail, compared to 34% at this time in 2024. Some 26% plan to vote in person at an early voting site. That's up 6%, while another 36% say they plan to vote in person on Election Day. This comes as the Supreme Court has blocked President Trump's latest efforts to restrict mail-in voting. After months of preparations, France is set to welcome Pope Leo this week. Michael Kastner has details.
5: On Friday, the Pope will travel to France, where he's scheduled to visit the cities of Paris, Lourdes, and Metz. Several controversial issues surround the pontiff's upcoming trip, including France's assisted dying law and clerical sexual abuse. I'm Michael Kastner.
1: It's getting scary at movie theaters, with Resident Evil topping the weekend box office. Zach Cregger's reboot of the horror video game franchise brought in $60 million in its debut weekend. That's the biggest ever for the franchise.

0: franchise. Practical Magic 2 earned $12 million to take second place in its second weekend. And Spider-Man Brand New Day is still crawling up the charts 8 weeks after its release, coming in third with $6.5 million in earnings. I'm Tammy Trujillo.
1: Hi, everyone. Skies are going to be partly cloudy as temperatures settle in the upper 60s tonight. Tomorrow, partly sunny skies, cooler temperatures. The high for Tuesday will be in the mid-80s. On Wednesday, we'll enjoy sunshine, low humidity, and a high of 82 degrees. On Thursday, plenty of sunshine, and highs will stay in the low 80s. Friday, we'll make it 3 days in a row. Mostly sunny skies and a high of 82. From the Arkansas Now Weather Center, I'm meteorologist Laura Huckabee.

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1: Hi, everyone. Skies are going to be partly cloudy as temperatures settle in the upper 60s tonight. Tomorrow, partly sunny skies, cooler temperatures. The high for Tuesday will be in the mid-80s. On Wednesday, we'll enjoy sunshine, low humidity, and a high of 82 degrees. On Thursday, plenty of sunshine, and highs will stay in the low 80s. Friday, we'll make it 3 days in a row, mostly sunny skies and a high of 82. From the Arkansas Now Weather Center, I'm meteorologist Laura Huckabee.

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1: Hi, everyone. Skies are going to be partly cloudy as temperatures settle in the upper 60s tonight. Tomorrow, partly sunny skies, cooler temperatures. The high for Tuesday will be in the mid-80s. On Wednesday, we'll enjoy sunshine, low humidity, and a high of 82 degrees. On Thursday, plenty of sunshine, and highs will stay in the low 80s. Friday, we'll make it 3 days in a row. Mostly sunny skies and a high of 82. From the Arkansas Now Weather Center, I'm meteorologist Laura Huckabee.

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1: Flights have resumed in the Northeast after ground stops were issued by the FAA for several airports due to equipment outages. The ground stops led to hundreds of delays. FAA Administrator Brian Bedford said the outage was caused when fiber optic cables in New Jersey were cut by a construction crew at an off-airport site.
2: Normally it would roll over to the backup, but the backup fiber was unoperational.
1: Travelers are still being encouraged to contact their airline regarding flight status. The White House television press pool has stopped covering President Trump's events after the White House banned three outlets. Trump spoke to the media alongside New York City Mayor Zohran Mamdani.
3: I'm only doing it because I think the press also has an obligation.
1: Reporters for CNN, MS Now, and Politico were barred from the White House after Trump accused the organizations of negative coverage. On Monday, the three outlets notified the White House they're taking legal action against the administration. The outlets that make up the television press pool, CNN, NBC, Fox, ABC, and CBS, said in a joint statement that no administration should restrict a news organization because it objects to its reporting. Trump defended his decision in a Truth Social post, saying the White House is not instituting an assault on the free press, but rather instituting an assault on fake news. Tropical storm Polo's expected to intensify into a hurricane, fueling an advanced flood threat across the U.S. Southwest. Four areas of tropical activity, including Polo, are being watched by the National Hurricane Center across the Pacific. The system won't make landfall near the U.S., but Polo is expected to bring threats of heavy flooding to New Mexico. A rapidly strengthening El Nino has supercharged the Pacific and produced 18 named storms with more than 2 months left in the hurricane season. The son of supermodel Cindy Crawford is dead at the age of 27. Presley Gerber died at a rehabilitation center on Sunday. The Los Angeles County Medical Examiner has not yet released a cause of death. In a statement, the family is asking for privacy. I'm Tammy Trujillo. Paramount's Guy Danz and a dozen states are settling a lawsuit that aimed to block its $110 billion merger with Warner Brothers Discovery. California Attorney General Rob Bonta says Paramount made several concessions in the deal.
4: With today's settlement, Paramount is required to move production back to the United States by spending, as a floor, at least $300 million more each year in domestic production, in jobs and economic activity and productions right here in this country.
1: The settlement removes a major block to closing one of the largest media mergers in history. We'll see two of Hollywood's biggest film studios combine, along with two streaming services and two of the largest cable news operations. More Democrats say they plan to vote in person in this November's midterm elections. An NBC News poll of registered Democratic voters found 23% plan to vote by mail, compared to 34% at this time in 2024. Some 26% plan to vote in person at an early voting site. That's up 6%, while another 36% say they plan to vote in person on Election Day. This comes as the Supreme Court has blocked President Trump's latest efforts to restrict mail-in voting. After months of preparations, France is set to welcome Pope Leo this week. Michael Kastner has details.
5: On Friday, the Pope will travel to France, where he's scheduled to visit the cities of Paris, Lourdes, and Metz. Several controversial issues surround the pontiff's upcoming trip, including France's assisted dying law and clerical sexual abuse. I'm Michael Kastner.
1: It's getting scary at movie theaters, with Resident Evil topping the weekend box office. Zach Cregger's reboot of the horror video game franchise brought in $60 million in its debut weekend. That's the biggest ever for the franchise. Practical Magic 2 earned $12 million to take second place in its second weekend. And Spider-Man Brand New Day is still crawling up the charts 8 weeks after its release, coming in third with $6.5 million in earnings. I'm Tammy Trujillo.
6: Hi, everyone. Skies are going to be partly cloudy as temperatures settle in the upper 60s tonight. Tomorrow, partly sunny skies, cooler temperatures. The high for Tuesday will be in the mid-80s. On Wednesday, we'll enjoy sunshine, low humidity, and a high of 82 degrees. On Thursday, plenty of sunshine, and highs will stay in the low 80s. Friday, we'll make it 3 days in a row. Mostly sunny skies and a high of 82. From the Arkansas Now Weather Center, I'm meteorologist Laura Huckabee.

I need a little space to think. And maybe we should start seeing other people. And baby, things are moving way too fast for me.

0: Locally owned since 1956, EAB, East Arkansas Broadcasters. 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
1: Flights have resumed in the Northeast after ground stops were issued by the FAA for several airports due to equipment outages. The ground stops led to hundreds of delays. FAA Administrator Brian Bedford said the outage was caused when fiber optic cables in New Jersey were cut by a construction crew at an off-airport site.
2: Normally it would roll over to the backup, but the backup fiber was unoperational.
1: Travelers are still being encouraged to contact their airline regarding flight status. The White House television press pool has stopped covering President Trump's events after the White House banned three outlets. Trump spoke to the media alongside New York City Mayor Zohran Mamdani.
3: I'm only doing it because I think the press also has an obligation.
1: Reporters for CNN, MS Now, and Politico were barred from the White House after Trump accused the organizations of negative coverage. On Monday, the three outlets notified the White House they're taking legal action against the administration. The outlets that make up the television press pool, CNN, NBC, Fox, ABC, and CBS, said in a joint statement that no administration should restrict a news organization because it objects to its reporting. Trump defended his decision in a Truth Social post, saying the White House is not instituting an assault on the free press, but rather instituting an assault on fake news. Tropical storm Polo is expected to intensify into a hurricane, fueling an advanced flood threat across the U.S. Southwest. Four areas of tropical activity, including Polo, are being watched by the National Hurricane Center across the Pacific. The system won't make landfall near the U.S., but Polo is expected to bring threats of heavy flooding to New Mexico. A rapidly strengthening El Nino has supercharged the Pacific and produced 18 named storms with more than 2 months left in the hurricane season. The son of supermodel Cindy Crawford is dead at the age of 27. Presley Gerber died at a rehabilitation center on Sunday. The Los Angeles County Medical Examiner has not yet released a cause of death. In a statement, the family is asking for privacy. I'm Tammy Trujillo. Paramount Sky Dance and a dozen states are settling a lawsuit that aimed to block its $110 billion merger with Warner Brothers Discovery. California Attorney General Rob Bonta says Paramount made several concessions in the deal.
4: With today's settlement, Paramount is required to move production back to the United States by spending, as a floor, at least $300 million more each year in domestic production, in jobs and economic activity and productions right here in this country.
1: The settlement removes a major block to closing one of the largest media mergers in history. We'll see two of Hollywood's biggest film studios combine, along with two streaming services and two of the largest cable news operations. More Democrats say they plan to vote in person in this November's midterm elections. An NBC News poll of registered Democratic voters found 23% plan to vote by mail, compared to 34% at this time in 2024. Some 26% plan to vote in person at an early voting site. That's up 6%, while another 36% say they plan to vote in person on Election Day. This comes as the Supreme Court has blocked President Trump's latest efforts to restrict mail-in voting. After months of preparations, France is set to welcome Pope Leo this week. Michael Kastner has details.
5: On Friday, the Pope will travel to France, where he's scheduled to visit the cities of Paris, Lourdes, and Metz. Several controversial issues surround the pontiff's upcoming trip, including France's assisted dying law and clerical sexual abuse. I'm Michael Kastner.
1: It's getting scary at movie theaters, with Resident Evil topping the weekend box office. Zach Cregger's reboot of the horror video game franchise brought in $60 million in its debut weekend. That's the biggest ever for the franchise. Practical Magic 2 earned $12 million to take second place in its second weekend. And Spider-Man Brand New Day is still crawling up the charts 8 weeks after its release, coming in third with $6.5 million in earnings. I'm Tammy Trujillo.
6: Hi, everyone. Skies are going to be partly cloudy as temperatures settle in the upper 60s tonight. Tomorrow, partly sunny skies, cooler temperatures. The high for Tuesday will be in the mid-80s. On Wednesday, we'll enjoy sunshine, low humidity, and a high of 82 degrees. On Thursday, plenty of sunshine, and highs will stay in the low 80s. Friday, we'll make it 3 days in a row. Mostly sunny skies and a high of 82. From the Arkansas Now Weather Center, I'm meteorologist Laura Huckabee.

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1: Hi, everyone. Skies are going to be partly cloudy as temperatures settle in the upper 60s tonight. Tomorrow, partly sunny skies, cooler temperatures. The high for Tuesday will be in the mid-80s. On Wednesday, we'll enjoy sunshine, low humidity, and a high of 82 degrees. On Thursday, plenty of sunshine, and highs will stay in the low 80s. Friday, we'll make it 3 days in a row, mostly sunny skies and a high of 82. From the Arkansas Now Weather Center, I'm meteorologist Laura Huckabee.

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1: Hi, everyone. Skies are going to be partly cloudy as temperatures settle in the upper 60s tonight. Tomorrow, partly sunny skies, cooler temperatures. The high for Tuesday will be in the mid-80s. On Wednesday, we'll enjoy sunshine, low humidity, and a high of 82 degrees. On Thursday, plenty of sunshine, and highs will stay in the low 80s. Friday, we'll make it 3 days in a row. Mostly sunny skies and a high of 82. From the Arkansas Now Weather Center, I'm meteorologist Laura Huckabee.

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1: Hi, everyone. Skies are going to be partly cloudy as temperatures settle in the upper 60s tonight. Tomorrow, partly sunny skies, cooler temperatures. The high for Tuesday will be in the mid-80s. On Wednesday, we'll enjoy sunshine, low humidity, and a high of 82 degrees. On Thursday, plenty of sunshine, and highs will stay in the low 80s. Friday, we'll make it 3 days in a row. Mostly sunny skies and a high of 82. From the Arkansas Now Weather Center, I'm meteorologist Laura Huckabee.

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1: Flights have resumed in the Northeast after ground stops were issued by the FAA for several airports due to equipment outages. The ground stops led to hundreds of delays. FAA Administrator Brian Bedford said the outage was caused when fiber optic cables in New Jersey were cut by a construction crew at an off-airport site.
2: Normally it would roll over to the backup, but the backup fiber was unoperational.
1: Travelers are still being encouraged to contact their airline regarding flight status. The White House television press pool has stopped covering President Trump's events after the White House banned three outlets. Trump spoke to the media alongside New York City Mayor Zohran Mamdani.
3: I'm only doing it because I think the press also has an obligation.
1: Reporters for CNN, MS Now, and Politico were barred from the White House after Trump accused the organizations of negative coverage. On Monday, the three outlets notified the White House they're taking legal action against the administration. The outlets that make up the television press pool, CNN, NBC, Fox, ABC, and CBS, said in a joint statement that no administration should restrict a news organization because it objects to its reporting. Trump defended his decision in a Truth Social post, saying the White House is not instituting an assault on the free press, but rather instituting an assault on fake news. Tropical storm Polo is expected to intensify into a hurricane, fueling an advanced flood threat across the U.S. Southwest. Four areas of tropical activity, including Polo, are being watched by the National Hurricane Center across the Pacific. The system won't make landfall near the U.S., but Polo is expected to bring threats of heavy flooding to New Mexico. A rapidly strengthening El Nino has supercharged the Pacific and produced 18 named storms with more than 2 months left in the hurricane season. The son of supermodel Cindy Crawford is dead at the age of 27. Presley Gerber died at a rehabilitation center on Sunday. The Los Angeles County Medical Examiner has not yet released a cause of death. In a statement, the family is asking for privacy. I'm Tammy Trujillo. Paramount's Guy Danse and a dozen states are settling a lawsuit that aimed to block its $110 billion merger with Warner Brothers Discovery. California Attorney General Rob Bonta says Paramount made several concessions in the deal.
4: With today's settlement, Paramount is required to move production back to the United States by spending, as a floor, at least $300 million more each year in domestic production, in jobs and economic activity and productions right here in this country.
1: The settlement removes a major block to closing one of the largest media mergers in history. We'll see two of Hollywood's biggest film studios combine, along with two streaming services and two of the largest cable news operations. More Democrats say they plan to vote in person in this November's midterm elections. An NBC News poll of registered Democratic voters found 23% plan to vote by mail, compared to 34% at this time in 2024. Some 26% plan to vote in person at an early voting site. That's up 6%, while another 36% say they plan to vote in person on Election Day. This comes as the Supreme Court has blocked President Trump's latest efforts to restrict mail-in voting. After months of preparations, France is set to welcome Pope Leo this week. Michael Kastner has details.
5: On Friday, the Pope will travel to France, where he's scheduled to visit the cities of Paris, Lourdes, and Metz. Several controversial issues surround the pontiff's upcoming trip, including France's assisted dying law and clerical sexual abuse. I'm Michael Kastner.
1: It's getting scary at movie theaters, with Resident Evil topping the weekend box office. Zach Cregger's reboot of the horror video game franchise brought in $60 million in its debut weekend. That's the biggest ever for the franchise. Practical Magic 2 earned $12 million to take second place in its second weekend. And Spider-Man Brand New Day is still crawling up the charts 8 weeks after its release, coming in third with $6.5 million in earnings. I'm Tammy Trujillo.
6: In Arkansas, cancers of the lung, breast, prostate, and colon are the leading cause of cancer deaths. 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
7: Here is this hour's headlines from the Arkansas Now newsroom. Officials with Hanwha Defense USA announced Monday that the defense company intends to build a new advanced manufacturing campus at the U.S. Army Pine Bluff Arsenal. The $2.2 billion investment is expected to create around 400 jobs over 7 years. The nonprofit, Arkansans for Improving Maternal Health, has launched a digital platform where Arkansas mothers and families can share their pregnancy and postpartum experiences. The organization says it will use those stories to raise awareness and encourage improvements in maternal and infant health care. The website is aimforarkansas.org. FEMA announced nearly $12 million in grant funding Monday to Arkansas, Louisiana, New Mexico, Oklahoma, and Texas to protect infrastructure and people from future disasters. Arkansas will receive federal funds to train officials, conduct exercises, and carry out other activities to prepare for potential earthquakes. From the Arkansas Now newsroom, I'm Kelly Conley.
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12: Good morning, everyone. 9 minutes after 5 o'clock, a check of the weather forecast on this Tuesday. It's the 22nd day of September. Sunny and pleasant, 88 for a high today. Clear tonight and 62. Sunny and 85 for tomorrow, mostly sunny. 82 Thursday. Friday should be sunny and 88. For football Friday night, both Wynn and Cross County on the road this week. Partly cloudy, 62 for an overnight low Friday night. And then the weekend looks good too. Sunny with a high in the upper 80s on Saturday, and sunny with a high in the upper 80s on Sunday. It was 94 for a high yesterday, 73 the overnight low, and 73 is the temperature now.

They grab his feet, smack him till he cries. He goes home the next afternoon. And before you know it, he's off to school, and then he graduates in May. Goes out and gets a PhD, and then cures all sorts of things.

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2: 25 minutes after 5 a.m., a really nice week in store for us. Mostly sunny today, 88 degrees. Clear tonight, 62 degrees. Sunny and 85 Wednesday. Sunny and 82 Thursday. Friday should be sunny and 88 degrees. Saturday and Sunday, sunny and 88 degrees. For football, Friday night, partly cloudy and 62 degrees. 94, the high yesterday, 73. The overnight low, it's 73 now.

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1: 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I'm Scotty Woodson from the EAB Ag Network with your EAB Morning Farm Report. 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
1: Last-minute farm bill amendments ruled out of order by Senate Ag Chair John Bozeman will now likely be among those offered on the Senate floor when the farm bill is finally taken up. Chair Bozeman ruled all farm bill titles had closed in August, denying Iowa's two senators action on their last-minute amendments. Iowa's Joni Ernst on California's animal confinement rules.
4: This amendment preserves Proposition 12 and other existing state laws. It protects federal and state animal health authorities, but most importantly, it prevents future mandates from creating an unaffordable patchwork of 50 different production standards for farmers across this country.
1: While Iowa's Chuck Grassley sought an end to USDA's delay of earlier Packers and Stockyards Act reforms.
5: The previous administration put these regulations out to protect the family farmers, the producers, to make sure that the big corporations carry out their responsibilities to deliver the birds and the feed and everything else that's supposed to be for the people that are putting all the labor for the corporations that are going to make the money.
1: But Chair Bozeman's denying two fellow Republicans their chance had a broader purpose. North Dakota's John Hoven.
6: The problem for the chair is if he opens this up, he's going to end up opening all the titles and we're starting over.
1: Something that Hoven suggested would not be a good idea, especially since this Congress is ending and may be the last chance the GOP has with control of both chambers to write its own farm bill. Now let's take a look at the markets and how they closed yesterday. December corn at 543 up 15 and a half, with March corn at 556 and three quarters up 15 and a quarter. November soybeans 1328 up 24 and a half, with January soybeans 1344 up 24. December wheat 726 and three quarters up 12 and a half. March wheat at 742 and three quarters up 12 and three quarters. December cotton at 8342 up 227. March cotton at 8608 up 229. November rice at 1606 and a half up 42 and a half cents. January rice at 1647 up 37. Moving on to livestock now. October live cattle at 22095 up 502 and a half, with December live cattle at 222 even up 537 and a half. September feeder cattle at 337.47 and a half up 390. October feeder cattle at 330.25 up 675. October lane hogs at 78.15 up 5, with December hogs at 69.80 up 125. Now a look at our regional weather forecast. You can expect cooler temperatures for today with mostly sunny skies. Highs in the upper 80s to low 90s. Overnight lows should stay in the mid to upper 60s. Temperatures for the remainder of the weekend should stay in the mid to upper 80s for highs, with overnight lows in the low to mid 60s. That's your EAB Morning Farm Report, and I'm Scotty Woodson. Have a great day.
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10: It's 11 minutes until 6 a.m. We do have world and national news at 6. We'll have some local and regional news. We'll detail the weather. Nice things to talk about there, and have the markets, the Yacht Patrol. The two school boards met last night. We'll have comments from both Wynn Superintendent Dr. Kenneth Moore and Cross County Superintendent Dr. Nathan Morris today on Yacht Patrol. Should be a nice week. Sunny today, 88 degrees. Clear tonight and 62. Sunny and 85 for tomorrow. Sunny and 82 Thursday. And then Friday, Saturday, and Sunday, sunny skies and 88 degrees. Yesterday's high was 94. Overnight low was 73. 73 now.

0: 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EAB, East Arkansas Broadcasters. 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KWYN, World News Now.
1: President Trump will speak at the United Nations General Assembly this morning. Trump will also be meeting with Gulf leaders whose nations have faced the impact as the war with Iran continues. As world leaders are gathering at the UN this week, more Americans are questioning the effectiveness of the organization. More from Rory O'Neill.
2: Nearly 75% of Americans say the UN is doing a poor job of maintaining international peace and security. 70% saying it's doing a poor job protecting human rights and upholding international law. The Gallup survey also had negative numbers for the UN and its support of sustainable development. The UN's high rank, and it's still upside down, 45% of those polled said the UN does a good job in delivering humanitarian assistance.
1: The White House has launched what it calls Trump TV. The 24/7 streaming channel on YouTube will be updated in real time. The White House said it will feature top past moments and announcements. It comes after the White House television press pool said it would no longer cover President Trump's events after he barred some of the outlets from the White House. Northeast airports are scrambling to catch up after an hours-long ground stoppage Monday afternoon from Philadelphia to New York City. More from Mark Mayfield.
3: Officials, including Transportation Secretary Sean Duffy, initially said that an Amtrak construction crew cut a fiber optic line while doing work in Newark, New Jersey, causing a communications equipment failure. Philadelphia, Newark Liberty, Teterboro, LaGuardia, and JFK were left with hundreds of flights delayed and canceled before planes were allowed to take off and land again at the airports. Amtrak later disputed Duffy's description of the disruption, saying the cut fiber did not involve one of its crews.
1: The Rams took down the Giants 28-6 on Monday Night Football. L.A. is now 1-1, as is New York. I'm Michael Kastner.
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1: Paramount Skydance and a dozen states are settling a lawsuit that aimed to block its $110 billion merger with Warner Brothers Discovery. Tammy Trujillo reports.
5: California Attorney General Rob Bonta says Paramount made several concessions in the deal.
6: Paramount is required to move production back to the United States by spending, as a floor, at least $300 million more each year in domestic production, in jobs and economic activity and productions right here in this country.
5: The settlement removes a major block to closing one of the largest media mergers in history. It will see two of Hollywood's biggest film studios combine, along with two streaming services and two of the largest cable news operations.
1: Former President Barack Obama says our democracy may seem broken and mean-spirited right now, but he still believes we as a nation can get out of it. That was part of the message he delivered to thousands of students yesterday as the guest of honor at Salem State University. Health experts stress today's official start of fall is more than a change in the calendar. More from Jennifer Pulsoni.
7: Shorter days, longer nights, cooler temperatures leading to shifts in immune function, circadian rhythms, energy levels, and emotional well-being. More time spent indoors, especially in spaces with less ventilation, some may be more susceptible to seasonal illnesses such as colds and flu. Reduced daylight can also influence internal body clocks, sometimes leading to changes in sleep patterns, increased daytime fatigue, or a greater desire to rest. Health experts noting it's especially important to support both physical and mental wellness during this change.
1: Today we're celebrating the one item that made something dreamy and creamy portable. 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
8: The ice cream cone was invented in New York City in 1896 by an Italian immigrant who wanted to make ice cream portable. And it became a huge hit at the St. Louis World's Fair back in 1906. Today, somewhere between 3 and 5 billion cones are sold every year.
1: I'm Michael Kastner.
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10: 71 degrees is the current temperature. That's the overnight low, the new overnight low. It's dipped down a couple of degrees since we've been here early this morning. Right now, the time is 6 minutes after 6 a.m., and it is time now for some local and regional news. The Wynn School Board approved the district's budget for the 2026-2027 school year and discussed enrollment issues during their monthly meeting last night. Wynn Superintendent Dr. Kenneth Moore says the district budgeted higher expenses and lower revenue for this year's budget. However, he says the district is expecting about $500,000 from tax revenues that is not currently budgeted for. The district maintained an imbalance of about $2.5 million for the school year. In other news, Dr. Moore presented a detailed breakdown showing the district's current enrollment loss. There are a total of 2,147 students enrolled in the district. The district is currently showing an enrollment loss of 76 students from the end of the last school year, most of those coming from kindergarten and the state's voucher program. The district added 95 students and lost 171 students. The district was actually able to add 25 students from out-of-state move-ins, with 24 transferring in from Forest City and 9 from Cross County. The district lost 37 students through vouchers, 24 to transfers to Cross County, and 15 out-of-state moves. In other news, the Wynn School Board received a data presentation from Wynn Junior High School Principal Josh Wingo, approved a resolution for a community service learning requirement waiver at the high school, and approved Shonda Murphy, Special Education Director, as the individual responsible for implementing a surrogate parent for IEP meetings. Robert Huddleston was appointed as a delegate for the Arkansas School Boards Association's annual conference in December in Little Rock. Board also approved the continuation of approval for a certified employee and handled other personnel matters during the meeting. Wynn School Board will meet again on Thursday, October 22nd. Dr. Moore is expected to join us on Yacht Patrol, talk about the meeting last night a little bit later. U.S. Department of Agriculture is projecting high yields for corn and soybeans. Harvest of those crops are nearly complete. The corn yield in Arkansas is predicted to reach a record 188 bushels per acre, which is 6 bushels per acre higher than last year. Arkansas farmers planted 760,000 acres of corn this year, down from the 810,000 acres of last year. Arkansas Extension soybean agronomist Jeremy Ross says previous USDA forecasts had called for a record high soybean yield this year, but Ross says the prolonged and extreme heat could affect that. He says it could still happen, but that the likelihood has dropped because of the heat. University of Arkansas Rice Extension agronomist Dr. Jared Harkey says the intense heat waves stripped the moisture from Arkansas's rice crop, and he said that caused the plants to mature too quickly. He says that when grain overdries before harvest, individual kernels become brittle and fracture during the milling process. He says that reduces the proportion of whole intact grains that fetch top market value.
11: Direct impact on farmers. We're talking, reducing milling yields to an extent that's going to leave growers receiving 40 to 60 cents per bushel less than what they would have received.
10: The state of Arkansas will host a delegation from Japan next month for an agricultural summit. Arkansas leads the nation in rice production. Japan is a leading investor in Arkansas rice, along with the United Kingdom and France. The summit will be held Tuesday, October 13th in Little Rock, but there will be invitation-only off-site visits to agriculture institutions throughout the state Monday, October 12th, Wednesday, October 14th, and Thursday, October 15th. Among the speakers will be Arkansas Ag Secretary Wes Ward of Lake City and Craighead County and ASU System President Dr. Todd Shields. Summit is being hosted by the Institute of Electrical and Electronics Engineers of both the USA and Japan in partnership with Japan's National Agriculture and Food Research Organization. The first Rice and Schools Conference is coming up next Tuesday, the 29th, at the Northeast Arkansas Rice Research and Extension Center in Greenfield. The Arkansas Rice and Schools program was launched 1 year ago by Governor Sarah Sanders to honor September as Arkansas Rice Month. Some 20 schools participated in the initiative during its first year. It provided some 4,668 students with hands-on cooking labs and taste tests. First-year Arkansas head football coach Ryan Silverfield says he likes his roster and feels he has enough to contend in the SEC. That comment came during a press conference yesterday in Fayetteville. Arkansas suffered two straight blowout losses to ranked teams, or 1-2 on the season. Comment comes in light of reports that Arkansas's NIL funds is the least amount of funds by a large margin in the SEC. Arkansas has lost 12 straight SEC games. They'll play an undefeated Tulsa team in non-conference play at Razorback Rental Stadium Saturday night. Kickoff is at 7 p.m. with the broadcast on Country 92.5, starting at 4 p.m. on Saturday. The kickoff of the Arkansas State Louisiana Lafayette game a week from Saturday, October 3rd, has been set for 7 p.m. Contest will be played in Lafayette, Louisiana, and it will be the conference opener for the Red Bulls. Arkansas State will host Kennesaw State this Saturday with a kickoff of 6. That game will be broadcast on KWYN AM 1400, FM 1029, 106.9, and Oldies 102.3, beginning at 4 p.m. It's 13 minutes after 6 a.m.
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10: Morning, everyone. 13 minutes after 6 a.m. It's time now for the morning weather report for Tuesday. Today is September 22nd, 2026. Cooler and less humid air will begin to filter in to the region today, bringing comfortable temperatures in the 80s through the rest of the week. Outside of some isolated showers and thunderstorms today, dry conditions will prevail. As the day progresses, a frontal boundary will continue its track to the south. There will be enough moisture present for some isolated showers and thunderstorms to linger through the day, but the entire area will dry out by this evening. High temperatures will generally be in the 80s across our north behind the frontal boundary, with highs in the low to mid-90s across the southern tier of counties that will not see relief until later in the day. If the forecast for today pans out, this would put the Memphis area with 50 consecutive days of at least 90 degrees or higher. It's the second longest consecutive day streak for Memphis, with a 54-day streak in 1980 taking first place. Luckily, 1980 will likely be keeping that record as we finally break out of the 90s tomorrow through the remainder of the week. The frontal boundary clearing the area, northwesterly flow aloft, will aid in bringing a more seasonal and dry weather pattern to the region. High temperatures will remain in the mid to upper 80s across the mid-south, with a few locations approaching 90 degrees across the southern tier of counties. While those values are still a bit above normal for the end of September, they are certainly welcome compared to the 10 to 15 degree above normal weather we've been experiencing over the past month and a half. Guidance suggests that the upper level ridge to our west will finally begin to break down heading into the upcoming weekend and early next week. likely signifying a pattern shift. Taking a look at ensemble guidance through this period, guidance does begin to become a bit more spread. One tends to favor seasonal temperatures persisting, while others bring a slight warm up back to the region. Even if play out, the Mid-South would not be getting close to any records, again, just remaining slightly above seasonal norms. Fortunately, one thing that guidance does tend to agree on is the dry weather pattern persisting for the foreseeable future. This will not help already worsening drought conditions that will likely continue to worsen as we move through our dry season. We have not had a significant rain since July the 15th, about a half inch of rain total for the last 2 months. Forecast

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3: Good morning, I'm Scotty Woodson from the EAB Ag Network with your EAB Early Morning Market Update. Let's recap the markets and how they closed yesterday. December corn at 543 up 15 and a half, with March corn at 556 and three quarters up 15 and a quarter. November soybeans 1328 up 24 and a half, with January soybeans 1344 up 24. December wheat at 726 and three quarters up 12 and a half. March wheat at 742 and three quarters up 12 and three quarters. December cotton at 8342 up 227. March cotton at 8608 up 229. November rise at 1606 and a half up 42 and a half cents. January rise at 1647 up 37. Moving on to livestock now. October live cattle at 220.95 up 502 and a half. With December live cattle at 222 even up 537 and a half. September feeder cattle at 337.47 and a half up 390. October feeder cattle at 330.25 up 675. October lane hogs at 78.15 up 5. With December hogs at 69.80 up 125. That's your EAB Early Morning Market Update. And I'm Scotty Woodson. Have a great day.
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0: 21 minutes after 6 now. Some more local news. Attorney Will Moore of Searcy is the first person to file to seek the Republican nomination for the vacant Senate seat that had been held by Jonathan Dismain. Senate District 18 includes all of White County, which Searcy is in, and parts of Faulkner and Cleburne counties. The seat became open when Dismain resigned last week to take a position with the Electric Cooperatives of Arkansas. Dismain's resignation moves State Senator Ronald Caldwell of Wynn to third in majority in the Arkansas State Senate. Caldwell has announced that he will be a candidate for Senate pro tem during the next session. That's a position Dismain once held. Filing period for the District 18 seat will continue until noon, 1 week from this Thursday. Cross County Republican Party's May Oral Candidate Forum is Thursday. It'll be held at the Bill Thomas Building at 6 p.m. with the doors opening at 5:30 p.m. Three of the four May Oral candidates in the Wynn May Oral race will be involved in the forum. They are the incumbent Jennifer Hobbs, along with Jeremy Bradshaw and Juanita Cruz.

0: The fourth, DeAndrea Warren, failed to meet a registration deadline, but he will be in attendance at the event. Parking candidates attending will be Sandra Lately and Prong Griffin. Incumbent Carolyn Slaughter will not attend. None of the candidates in Cherry Valley and Hickory Ridge will participate. The Good Shepherd Center will have new digs soon. The construction of a new building for the Good Shepherd Center is nearing completion.
1: This is a culmination of a dream that's coming true. We're seeing the results of a lot of patience and a lot of challenges over through the years, but things we had to overcome. But hopefully the new building will be ready for us to occupy here in the very, very near future. It's completely in the dry. Of course, I know the air conditioning and heating still have to be put in. Electrical stuff has to be run. But it's in the dry.
0: That was David Butler, the director of the Good Shepherd Center. The new location will be 409 Arkansas, across from Crest Park. Butler says donations can be made to the Good Shepherd Center for the project or for the operation of the center.
1: They can either bring it by the Shepherd or, at their convenience, they can drop it in the mail. Anyway, I don't have, right now I don't have one of the programs where you can send it digitally. Mm-hmm. You have to physically get it to me some way. Right. Our post office box, as you want to know, is P.O. Box 811.
0: Okay.
1: If you can send it to the address, physical address, we don't monitor that mailbox every day, so it's liable to sit there and get in the rain and everything.
0: Right.
1: So just send it to the post office box if you want to send a donation.
0: Okay.
1: And another thing I can say, instead of a donation, if you have a loved one or you have a friend that passes away or any way you want to make a memorial contribution or any type of contribution that way, you can always do that, and we can furnish you receipts for that you can give to your, you know, to your tax accountant or whatever. And we'll also, we will notify the family that somebody has contributed to your loved one.
0: Butler says a weekly distribution of food to those eligible is on Tuesday mornings at the Good Shepherd Center, now located on Union Avenue, but soon to be located on Arkansas Street in Wynn. Of course, that Tuesday distribution includes today. Remember, the Wynn Stingers are on the road tonight. They'll be taking on Paragould at Paragould. Fifth and sixth grade action starting at 6 p.m. with their first of two games for the weekend. Thursday, it'll be Brooklyn at Wynn for eighth grade and junior high play beginning at 5:30. Mark Tree at Cross County for seventh grade and junior high play 5:15 for the seventh grade game. The Friday night schedule, Wynn is at Brooklyn, 7 p.m. It's a 5:30 broadcast on KWYN AM 1400, FM 1029, 106.9, and the EAB Group Media app. 6:50 for the live stream on the EAB Group Media app and the Wynn High School YouTube channel. 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Elsewhere, Friday, Paragould's at Valley View, Nettleton's at Batesville, Harding Academy at Green County Tech, Des Arc at Clarendon, Mary Anna is at Earl, East Poinsett County at McCroy, Jonesville at Benton, Sylvan Hills at Marion, El Dorado at Searcy. It'll be West Memphis at Sheridan, Gosnell at Pocahontas, Batesville Southside at Truman, Highland is at Jonesboro Westside, Blytheville at Four Cities, Stuttgart travels to Watson Chapel. It will be Warren at DeWitt, Yellville Summit at Salem, Newport travels to Mountain View, Marshall at Riverview, Rivercrest at Manila, Walnut Ridge at Harrisburg, Pickett is at Osceola, Palestine Wheatley at Hoxie, Rising at Helena, West Helena, Lake Village at Dumas, and Hazen is at Baptist Prep. Then the Saturday Northeast Arkansas youth football schedule, Brooklyn at Wynn, fourth, fifth, and sixth grade game Saturday at 10 a.m., and Truman is at Cross County, 10 a.m. for fifth and sixth grade action. Remember, the Wynn volleyball team will be in action today. They'll be hosting Lone Oak, and the Wynn tennis team will take on Brooklyn and Highland at Allen Park in Jonesboro tomorrow. 27 after 6 a.m.
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0: Let's check some community announcements for this Tuesday, September 22nd date. The Cross County Quorum Court's Budget Committee will be meeting today. That meeting starts at 6:30. It'll be at the Cross County Courthouse. A commodity distribution will be held tomorrow at the Cotton Plant Food Pantry. That's from 4 to 6. Cross County softball tryouts will be held Thursday at the Cherry Valley Sports Complex, 4 p.m. to 5:30 p.m. for that. The Jody Lawson Memorial Scholarship Fundraiser is coming up Saturday. That'll be at the Bill Thomas Tech Center beginning at 4:30 p.m. And the Compassionate Friends of Eastern Arkansas's annual Walk to Remember is coming up Saturday at the Wynn Primary School. It'll be held from 8 a.m. to 10 a.m. There is a $35 registration fee for that. 29 minutes after 6, Arkansas News and today's Yom Patrol up next.
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4: Here is this hour's headlines from the Arkansas Now newsroom. A Little Rock woman faces charges after Arkansas State Police say she struck and killed a 36-year-old woman on Interstate 430. Police say 24-year-old Kaylee Reeves turned herself in on Friday and faces negligent homicide, leaving the scene of an accident, and DWI charges. The investigation remains ongoing. Outside the Box opens this Saturday in Cotter, Arkansas, featuring a boutique shipping container plaza designed to house 9 small businesses. The development will include salons, coffee shops, and gift shops, along with an outdoor space for live music, community events, and local gatherings. The grand opening is this Saturday from noon to 2 p.m. at 132 Combs Avenue in Cotter. The Arkansas State Fair is less than a month away, with this year's event set for October 10th through October 25th in Little Rock. The fair will feature carnival rides, live entertainment, livestock shows, food vendors, and more. From the Arkansas Now newsroom, I'm Kelly Conley.
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8: 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This is Yawn Patrol.
0: All righty. 27 minutes until 7 a.m. It is Yawn Patrol time. And what are you doing here?
9: Well, we switched days.
0: Oh.
9: Yeah.
0: Now, so, I knew that. I don't want the listeners to think I didn't know that.
9: Yeah, so... Chase had a busy day yesterday, and I'm not going to be able to be here Thursday morning, so we thought we'll just switch, and I'll come in Tuesday, and he'll be here Thursday.
0: I'll probably call it Thursday all day now, Bill.
9: Well, you may. You may think, we're going to have football games tomorrow night, that kind of thing.
0: I might not even show up. What would it be? I may not be here Thursday. You're thinking it's Saturday.
9: Oh, you may not. Well, then, Laura can come in.
0: Yeah.
9: She doesn't know it yet.
0: I think we got a guy in the next room that might remind me that it's not Saturday.
9: Yeah, we've got a good bit of the week left.
0: Yeah. All right, let's do this.
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12: This is Miss Lynn Baker, and this is my kindergarten class at Wynn Primary School.
9: All right.
0: I just love them things.
9: Yes.
0: Yeah. And one old guy's going to town on it, ain't he?
9: Yeah, man. They were getting after it.
0: Well, what about this weather?
9: Oh, it's nice out there.
0: Yeah.
9: I like it.
0: I too.
9: I like this forecast, too.
0: Yeah, well, let's hear it.
9: All right. A sunny today, upper 80s, not too bad. And then clear and low 60s tonight. Tomorrow, sunny and only mid 80s. And dipping down into the upper 50s tomorrow night. Yeah. That's going to help when these nights are 56, 80, what, 56, 58 degrees, something like that. It should help even in the daytime. So 58 tomorrow night, and then only in the low 80s by Thursday. Sunshine every day, clear skies at night. 60 Thursday night, Friday sunny, and upper 80s. A little bit warmer this weekend, but, upper 80s with some sunshine, but lows in the low 60s, so that's going to help.
0: Yep.
9: And that's pretty much it, but looking much better than it has been. But today is the first day of fall, too.
0: Oh, it is.
9: Yes, yeah, I looked that up before I came in.
0: Starting to feel like fall a little bit.
9: I did Tradio yesterday, and I mentioned I thought it was the first day of fall yesterday, and then I said, well, maybe it was yesterday or today or tomorrow.
0: Yeah.
9: But I think technically it's maybe tonight is when the first day of fall arrives.
0: Good. Maybe it's a fall-like day.
9: And it's feeling like it. I mean, fall knew right when to come in, didn't it?
0: Yeah. 94 was a high yesterday. It did warm up a bit, but not like it has been. 71 the overnight low. That's the current temperature. South winds at 7 miles per hour. The humidity is 93%. The barometer is 29.99.
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0: And of course, it's Roger Miller with his classic King of the Road. That bass there at the beginning was that was Bob Moore, a session musician in Nashville. I think I remember the Nashville Cats. And he died in 2021 at the age of 88.
1: Oh, okay.
0: Well, yeah. Yeah.
1: I thought he was down at Moore Air Conditioning. I said Bob Moore.
0: Yeah. Well, the difference is it's the way they spell
1: different
0: it.
1: Different Bob Moore. Yeah. Okay. Oh, it's spelled with the M-O-O-R-E.
0: Yeah. Yeah.
1: Okay.
0: Yeah.
1: Got that. Yeah. The first day of fall is today. Comes in, I think, tonight. So.
0: So what time tonight? Because I want to go outside and watch it come in.
1: Well, we need to watch it. I'll have to look it back up now.
0: Yeah.
1: I didn't catch the time.
0: Hot as it's been, I'm sure going to watch fall come in.
1: Yeah, we need to watch fall come in. That ought to be nice.
0: Yeah.
1: Wonder if we can see it coming in like a thunderstorm or something.
0: Here it comes.
1: Yeah. Here comes fall. Hey, here's some things that says 10 reasons why fall is best. Sweater weather. I'm not a big sweater guy.
0: I'm not either.
1: I really don't wear. You have to pull them over your head. And I don't know. Yeah. And what happens is they might feel good for a while, but then they get hot.
0: Yeah.
1: So I don't know. But sweater.
0: And they itch.
1: They do itch.
0: Yeah.
1: A lot of them itch.
0: If you don't have anything on.
1: You need to wear something under them.
0: Yeah.
1: But if it's a T-shirt, then your arms may still itch.
0: Yeah.
1: Because they're touching that scratchy.
0: Yeah. Yep.
1: Apple picking. And we don't have a lot of that around here. I think there were some apples. I think Cobble had some apples. And
0: oh, they did.
1: Others that apple trees years and years ago. Maybe out on the ridge, kind of mixed in with some of the peach trees.
0: I don't remember that.
1: Maybe. Hmm. But apple picking. There's a good bit up in northwest Arkansas. Lincoln, Arkansas does an apple festival.
0: Oh, they do.
1: About this time of year.
0: I bet apples are pretty on a tree.
1: I bet so. How would you like it if somebody pulled something off of you?
0: Yeah,
1: that old tree in the Wizard of Oz.
0: Yeah. It's based on a true story, by the way.
1: Really?
0: No.
1: Okay.
0: No.
1: Camille was a witch in that around here.
0: She sure was.
1: Yeah. Pretty witch.
0: Yeah.
1: Visiting a pumpkin patch is another fall event.
0: And we do have some of that.
1: Mm-hmm. Taking a nice long drive in the country and looking at fall foliage.
0: Yeah, oh yeah. And
1: around here, that's later in the year.
0: Yeah, yeah. Love to get on the Bay Road and go toward Jonesboro that time of year.
1: Yeah. Oh,
0: gorgeous.
1: That's pretty.
0: It's gorgeous. I'd love to go in the northwest. They say northwest Arkansas.
1: Northwest
0: gorgeous.
1: Is pretty. There's one, I think it might be Highway 23. They call it the Pig Trail.
0: Uh-huh.
1: And you turn off the interstate at Ozark, I believe, and go up that way.
0: Yeah.
1: And it can be really pretty in the fall. Yummy foods like apple cider donuts and pumpkin spice.
0: Mm-hmm.
1: Everything.
0: Mm-hmm.
1: Pumpkin spice.
0: Coffee tastes better, too, when it starts cooling.
1: Coffee
0: off.
1: Does taste better. And cold weather in general, I think. Hot chocolate.
0: Yeah.
1: Oh, man.
0: Yeah.
1: Fall smells like a simmer pot of cinnamon, apples, oranges, and vanilla. And we don't do that. At Christmas, though, we'll do the orange rinds, orange peels, and like some nutmeg and cinnamon and water and do that on the
0: stove.
1: You
0: like orange peels? The candy?
1: Oh, the candy. Yeah, they're okay. Yeah.
0: I hadn't seen them in a while.
1: No, I haven't.
0: Yeah. Anyway,
1: you're right.
0: Yeah.
1: We see these little peach rings.
0: Yeah.
1: Laura likes those.
0: Yeah.
1: Let's see. Fall smells we did. Football season, Friday Night Lights.
0: Oh, yeah.
1: And that's a big one. Let's end with that one because that's a biggie right
0: Conference
1: now.
0: Conference opener this week.
1: Yes.
0: They go to Brooklyn.
1: We'll see what happens. We're on the road in Brooklyn.
0: Homecoming next week.
1: Yeah, it is. Yeah. Already homecoming.
0: Mm-hmm.
1: And then Cross County has their conference opener, I believe.
0: Yeah, they go to Mark Tree.
1: Mark Tree
0: to
1: this Friday. I started to say tomorrow night. See, I'm thinking it's Thursday.
0: Yeah. Mark Tree's number two in the state, so Cross County have their hands full.
1: They do have their hands full.
0: Yeah.
1: So, and Stuttgart's doing real well. We have some stations in Stuttgart.
0: Yeah, they're number one in their class and number 10 overall.
1: Those Ricebirds.
0: Yeah.
1: Coming on. Wynn used to play Stuttgart when I was in high school.
0: I enjoyed going to Stuttgart. They really made you feel at home.
1: They did. Good folks.
0: Then Scott was working at Stuttgart, so I could see. We'd go out and have lunch or supper before the game, and then we head to the stadium.
1: Oh, yeah. That's great.
0: Yeah.
1: I remember a game we went to BB And I told Don Campbell the next week, I said, yeah, we stopped at the Dixie Cafe there. And he said, they don't have one in BB. You must have stopped at Searcy. I said, oh, yeah, we did. It was Searcy.
2: Yeah, we
1: stopped on the way.
0: Yeah, well, you know what Chester says, though, Chester Williams.
1: Uh-huh.
0: Talking about a catfish place in Jonesboro. No matter where we're playing, he'll mention that catfish place in Jonesboro. Say, it's right on the way.
1: Right on the way.
0: Yeah.
1: That's right.
0: And we could be playing in like El Dorado. It's right on the way.
1: One of those older El Dorado Hope games in the playoffs kind of deal.
0: Yeah.
1: Greenwood.
0: That Jonesboro restaurant, right on the way.
1: Right on the way.
0: Yeah.
1: Just got to kind of loop around there.
0: Yeah. It's funny.
1: Yeah. Chester's a mess.
0: Yeah, he is. All right, it's 17 until 7. We got Kenneth walking in here.
1: Oh, good. Okay.
0: Let's go ahead and do the school lunch menus, and then we'll get to him, okay?
1: Let's do that.
0: All right.
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0: All right, Bill.
1: All right, now it's Tuesday the 22nd. Oh, Bill has to get on the right page here. Win primary. It'll be sausage and biscuit day, fresh fruit, fruit juice, and milk. And for their lunch, they'll have General Sal's chicken. 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Lettuce and tomato, vegetable fried rice, an egg roll. Wow. Celery sticks, mixed veggies, fruit slushes, and milk. All right, moving along to win intermediate. Ultimate breakfast round for breakfast, chocolate or cinnamon, fresh fruit, fruit juice, and milk. And this will be the grand buddy breakfast day for the fifth graders, I believe.
5: Mm-hmm. Yeah.
1: All right, we're getting a head nod there from the main man. Win intermediate lunch will be the General Tso's chicken, also the chicken fajitas, lettuce and tomato, vegetable fried rice, celery sticks, mixed veggies, Capri Sun, and fruit juice and milk. All right, Win Junior High, sausage and biscuit, fresh fruit, fruit juice, and milk for breakfast. General Tso's chicken with the chicken fajitas as a second choice, lettuce and tomato, vegetable fried rice, egg roll, celery sticks, mixed veggies, fruit slushes. They're 100% fruit juice, by the way, and milk. And then we're going to look at Win High, the sausage biscuit day, fresh fruit, fruit juice, and milk, or the Eggo confetti pancakes. And you'll have the General Tso's chicken with the chicken fajita choice is number two there. And then you'll have the lettuce, tomato, the vegetable fried rice, egg roll, celery sticks, mixed veggies, fruit slushes, and milk.
0: All right, let's move to Cross County. This is pre-K breakfast for this 22nd day of September. Sausage, biscuit, milk, and fruit for lunch. And all it says here for lunch for the pre-K is milk, fruit, and vegetables. That's it. That's all it says. Okay, for elementary breakfast at Cross County, sausage, biscuit, fudge Pop-Tart, milk, fruit, and juice. And for lunch, walking taco, bean burrito, grab and go, assorted milk, fruit, and vegetables. Cross County High School breakfast, maple madness waffles, muffin Pop-Tart, cereal bar, assorted cereals, fruit, juice, and milk. And for lunch, buffalo chicken dip, stuffed potato and nacho bar, assorted pizza, burgers, cold sandwiches, fruit, and vegetables.
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0: blinded by the light. I put that in just at the last minute because Bobby walked in here. Bobby and Bill walked in here at 6 and said, "Man, it's bright out there."
1: Yeah. I had some clip-on sunglasses, yeah. And I saw Bobby in the hall. I put them on real quick, and I said, "I had to wear these this morning."
0: Yeah. We just got all them lights replaced, and it's like a spaceship, doesn't it?
2: LED.
1: That LED.
2: Outside. Yeah.
1: One on the corner is really bright.
2: They do make a difference.
0: Yeah, I turn my headlights off at the traffic light.
1: Well, why not?
2: Yeah.
0: All right, Dr. Moore, Kenneth Moore's with us. The Wind School Board, of course, met last night. How'd it go?
2: Yeah, I mean, it was a regular monthly meeting. Wasn't a whole lot to go over. We mostly informational stuff to cover. But it was a good meeting, good night. From a consent agenda, we just approved the meetings from previous minutes. Then we reviewed our financials. We call it period 13. It's your closeout period, and then you finish it. That tells you exactly how much money where you finished. One of the things that we really were conscious of last year, and I really appreciate everyone and all the work that they did. We knew that this coming school year we were going to see a reduce in our state state aid financial revenue for this school year. And, we also still tracking, with the student loss from just the various things, from tornado, from choice, from, increasing in the freedom education accounts. So we really wanted to be conservative last year, did a great job. So we ended the year and we were able to put another $1.9 million into our building fund, putting us over $8.4 million total. And that's been a goal of ours, is to try to increase that. The easiest way to understand that, it's kind of like a savings account, but, you don't always budget for anything that could come up. For example, we had a water leak at the junior high. In the gym. Well, that's not something that you're going to, necessarily budget for. It's unexpected. It's under that slab. And so when a repair like that has to take place, you pull that out of a building fund. Or we've had, the units on cafeterias are huge. We've had $75,000 HVAC go out at a building before. And so you want to build that up. Plus, in any situation, if we were to have another, we pray we never do, but some kind of natural disaster or something like that, you need something to cover your deductibles. So, our goal has been to build that up. We had $2.2 million in 2021, and now that's up to $8.4 million. So just a good job of everybody working hard to reduce those expenditures in anticipation of this year. So with that, one of the things that we did, we finalized our budget for this year and approved that last night. In that budget, couple of things that we were conscious of, we reduced. You always want to do revenues low, expenditures high. I mean, that's just, you want to budget that way. And then, you zero it out and it matches. You always want to finish around where you finished the previous year. So our goal has been $2.5 million for the last 6 years to finish at that mark. So we reduced our overall revenue by $500,000 to give us, some we hope they're a cushion. We also added some expenditures. Obviously, with gas the way it is, we don't know what that's going to do. So we bumped that up significantly to make sure we plan high there. So all in all, it is going to be a tighter year. We knew that going in. But in doing those things, budgeting with the lower revenue and higher expenditures, we still are on track to finish right where we need to be finishing this school year. So just one of those things that we had to get approved. That was part of the consent agenda, so went over all that last night. District enrollment, we are at 2147. And one of the things that we track there, we track movement, especially, since the tornado, who's moving in, who's moving out. Right now, what was kind of shocking is, we've had 25 move in from out of state. So they've come from, we've got from Georgia, from Alabama, we get from Tennessee, we've had some from overseas, from different, well, I say overseas, different countries. So we've had some move in from Mexico. So that kind of was one of the numbers that hadn't been up high like that in the past. So you don't count on those necessarily because we don't really know 100%, you know, are they here for stay or just work. Mm-hmm. We did see, so one of the things that we've been tracking is students with the Freedom accounts. You know, we don't know 100% who's in getting that money and who's not. We don't go dive that deep, but you know, we take the assumption that a student that is either going to homeschool or going to a private school, that they have the ability to use those accounts, so we categorize them in that. We had 9 kids come back to us from those settings, but we had 41 new that left for that reason. So just data we like to track, keep up. We like to know where our kids are. As far as choice, we had 38 that were out, 34 in. So that number is still, you know, right there at the same coming in and out. But we did go over our enrollment data, and we are tracking that.
3: So, Kenneth, we do have a lot of people here from Mexico mm-hmm. working either with Matthews or at the
2: right.
3: school.
0: And as their students are incorporated into the school district, what if they can't speak English?
2: Well, so that is something that has increased. So we've got more that are English language learners, you know, English second language. So we have had to increase in, you know, having interpreters. One of the things we had, I saw an email thread last week where we've had some more come in, and Ms. Murphy reaching out to our high school principal, Mr. Meek, and going to start utilizing our Spanish teacher there to maybe go to some of the other schools a little bit more. She has a little bit more freedom in her schedule with ninth grade not there. And so he's working out a way for her to go help. But yes, we've got translators where, you know, it's talk to speech or you talk to text and helps do some of that. So yes, we've seen an increase there. And that's one of the areas that we are really, really focusing on.
0: So, we need to take a break, but I need to ask this too. What if they're temporary and you're investing?
2: We have to meet the needs of the kids. Okay. So, yeah, it doesn't matter.
0: Okay. All right. Let's take a break.
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0: need love.
1: Well, that is Pat Boone's daughter, Debbie. She is celebrating a birthday today, and she is 70 years young today.
2: Yeah, and our station's going to be 70 next week. Debbie Boone and our station are about the same age.
1: That is true, isn't it?
2: Yeah.
1: Next week, yeah. Bill was here for the opening back 70 years ago.
2: Yeah.
1: All right, Kenneth.
3: Not a whole lot else. We just reviewed the regional school board association meeting. Region 7 this year will be in Marion. So we just gave the board members that data and inside who's going to go. One of the things we have to do every year is agree to make sure we have an acceptable use policy that, you know, we also SIPA compliant on all of our filters and you know, technology and how we're going to protect that. So that was a consent agenda. And then probably the majority of the meeting was, you know, Mr. Wingo presenting the data from the junior high. You know, one of the things that, you know, we always want to improve. I mean, there's every day you look at how can we be better at something. And so he went over that. Yes, the junior high went from a B to a C. If you just look at that, you don't understand exactly what's behind that. You know, last year they grew significantly. And growth is a huge part of that. So if you've got a student that is a level one, you have 1, 2, 3, 4, your achievement, 3 and 4 on grade level or advanced. And so in a level one, if a student grows, you get points for them coming out of the bottom 25 and growing. Then you also get points for them meeting achievement. And so he got double points on a lot of those students because the junior high grew so much last year. And so this year, one of the things that you don't see, but, you know, you just see his letter grade and you think, oh, well, we went backwards. Well, in achievement, which is what you want. You know, you want kids scoring on grade level or above, 3s and 4s. You know, our African-American population at junior high grew 13.29% in achievement. That means there's an additional 13.29 of those students scoring on grade level or above. They were 44.7% in the year that he grew to a B, but they were 58.06% this past year. You know, our as far as meeting their growth target, you know, we talked about Hispanics. So one of the things that and Corey House has done a good job too. She works in that as well. Is working with those kids and getting them. Well, they also met their growth target. You know, they grew in 2.7%, so 53.33% of those kids were growing. And there's a huge language barrier there. You know, and our white population achievement grew 21.93% at the junior high. You know, so you've got. And they grew in every single category: math, English, science. And our economically disadvantaged, which is another, you know, we talk about English language a lot of times, but economically disadvantaged is also an area where you're dealing with a lot of barriers and things to work through. But those students grew 13.6% in achievement. And again, keep in mind, this is achievement. This is where we want them to be. You want them to be at grade level or above. And again, those English language learners grew 8.82%. And students with disabilities, our special ed population, although, you know, they're not scoring at the high level that we'd like as an overall whole, we still had growth there too. So, you know, we had another 1.33% of them grow. So every group saw achievement growth overall. And so, you know, those are the things you don't see. So we're very proud of them. Now, with that said, yeah, there are areas we feel like we need to work on. You know, you get your letter grade is made up of the bottom 25% growth. Now, as that number decreases, you want to see that level one decrease. The growth that you're going to have in that, you know, theoretically should get smaller because you got less kids in there to grow. But we are going to continue to work on that. I mean, they've met. I broke down the data for every single building based off of positive trends, areas of concerns. And so we're going to continue to work and move through that. And each building will present their data each month. But, you know, that's one of the areas that we just wanted to make sure, you know, we stress that, hey, achievement-wise, it's very frustrating, you know, for a teacher who works all year round and pours into the kids to see achievement, which is what he or she is striving for,
4: but overall letter grade doesn't show what's really going on in your getting your kids to grade level and advanced. So we're very proud of our teachers and our staff and the work that they're doing, and we'll continue to work to improve. So. Okay.
1: It's 7. We need to break, but I see you. We've only got a few more items if you want to go over there.
4: Yeah, it won't take. So after that, one of the things that we needed to get approved, you have special circumstances, and talking about our special ed students, you've got students who are, you know, in self-contained classrooms, that getting community service hours is going to be a difficult thing to do. You've got situations like that, and so reaching out to the state and talking to them, we could get an approval for Mr. Meek to work with those students and figure out, okay, they're not going to be able to get the full 75 hours, but what can they do? And so that's what, getting a waiver where he can and sign off on those kids. Mm-hmm. Then Ms. Murphy, one of the things we had to do is students who are under the age of 18 that don't have a parent or guardian in their life that can be at the meetings for them. She has the approval to get a surrogate parent to sit in for those students to be their advocate. Appointed Robert Huddleston to be the delegate at the ASBA conference in December. And then just continue approval for continued appointment with Alex Kane. He's a coach, but he's also Mr. Parker's son-in-law. And then we just had our employment recommendations. I do want to make note that we had conflicts on the October date. And so that meeting will actually be on Thursday. And that is the 22nd.
1: Okay. All right, Kenneth. Appreciate it.
4: Yeah, thank you.
1: Thank you.
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6: President Trump is just hours away from addressing world leaders at the United Nations General Assembly in New York City. Mark Mayfield with more.
7: Trump, who is scheduled to speak in the morning, will also be meeting with the Gulf leaders, whose nations have faced the impact as the war with Iran continues. Trump is also set to meet with Venezuela's interim leader, Delcy Rodriguez, and Ukrainian President Volodymyr Zelensky. I'm Mark Mayfield.
6: The White House has launched Trump TV. The 24/7 streaming channel on YouTube will be updated in real time. The White House said it will feature top past moments and announcements. It all comes after the White House television press pool said it would no longer cover President Trump's events after he barred some outlets from the White House. Hurricane Polo is rapidly intensifying. More from Tammy Trujillo.
8: It's now grown into a Category 4 storm, fueling an enhanced flood threat across the U.S. Southwest. The National Hurricane Center says the system's currently about 330 miles south-southeast of Manzanillo, Mexico. It's packing winds of up to 130 miles per hour. Polo won't make landfall near the U.S., but it's expected to bring threats of heavy flooding to New Mexico starting today. I'm Tammy Trujillo.
6: Some Northeast airports may still be playing catch-up today after an hours-long ground stop was issued by the FAA on Monday due to equipment outages.
9: Never thought I'd spend the day in an airport and just turn around and come back home. That's a first.
6: Officials, including Transportation Secretary Sean Duffy, initially said an Amtrak construction crew cut a fiber optic line while doing work in Newark, New Jersey, causing a communications equipment failure. JFK, LaGuardia, Newark Liberty, Philadelphia, and Teterboro were left with hundreds of flights delayed and canceled. Amtrak later denied they were responsible. I'm Michael Kastner.
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6: The Menendez brothers, convicted of killing their parents in their Beverly Hills home in 1989, now have new parole hearings scheduled. More from Bree Tennis.
11: The California Board of Parole Hearings has fast-tracked the early parole hearings for Eric and Lyle Menendez. Their original date was set for August of 2028. The new date is in February of 2027. Both men will join the hearing from their prison in San Diego County. The parole board moved up their suitability hearings due to positive prison programming and rehabilitation efforts. Lyle's date is tentatively set for February 23rd, with Eric's the following day. I'm Bree Tennis.
6: Senator Bernie Sanders is calling for an end to funding and military aid to Israeli Prime Minister Benjamin Netanyahu's government. The Vermont Independent spoke yesterday in New York City at the Riverside Church on the eve of the UN General Assembly in what his office called a major foreign policy address. He said we must continue our efforts to end President Trump's disastrous war in Iran and speak out against the Israeli government for its genocide in Gaza. Americans aren't bellying up to the bar like they used to. More from Rory O'Neill.
12: Americans are drinking a little less alcohol than they did during COVID. A new study from the journal Annals of Internal Medicine finds overall drinking has dipped about 1%. More notable declines were measured among millennials and Gen Z. Drinking increased for those Gen Xers 50 to 64 years old. More than twice as many men are drinking less compared to women, but women are more likely to be heavy drinkers.
6: It's pumpkin spice season once again.
13: You know what? At least the weather's turned.
14: Oh, sweater weather.
13: Sweater weather.
14: Sweater weather.
6: Many across the country have noticed a change in the weather as the nights grow longer. That's because the official start of autumn is today. I'm Michael Kastner.
1: All right, it is time now for some news.
2: A Baxter County man has been sentenced to life in prison in connection with the death of a Mountain Home man whose body was found inside a burned vehicle nearly 6 years ago. A Baxter County jury found Ryan James Lindsay guilty of capital murder and several other charges last week, and he was sentenced yesterday. He was found guilty and sentenced in the December 2020 death of 35-year-old Cody Stadford. Stadford's body was found in the burned car on Old Arkansas Road south of Mountain Home December 16, 2020. Other arrests were made in connection with Stadford's death. The cases are pending.
1: Marion officials are working on a comprehensive strategic growth plan to build the city's retail base, expand the number of houses in the city, create a better quality of life, and retain the city's sales tax base at the same time. The plan is being formulated in anticipation of a growth explosion for the Crittenden County City, located within the Memphis metropolitan area. Marion Director of Economic Development Beth Wilson says that part of the plan will be fueled if Issue 3 is passed by Arkansas voters in November. That would allow cities and counties to create economic development districts to lure businesses and developers. Wilson says the city would then be able to issue bonds, tax rebates, and other financial incentives to support the development of the plan.
2: A Lee County woman was sentenced in federal court yesterday to 5 years probation. 49-year-old LaWanda Faye Smith of Mariana was accused of theft of government funds after she failed to report earnings from two businesses she started, as she collected nearly $165,000 from Social Security over a 13-year period. Smith had waived indictment earlier and pleaded guilty to charges that same day. She had faced up to 10 years in prison.
1: The Federal Emergency Management Agency says Arkansas will be one of five states that will share in some $12 million in grant funding. Funding will empower community leaders to take steps in infrastructure to guard against damage from future storms. Funding includes funds from FEMA's Pre-Disaster Mitigation Grant Program, from FEMA's Community Assistance Program, and from FEMA's National Earthquake Hazard Reduction Program. The other states sharing in the funding: Louisiana, New Mexico, Oklahoma, and Texas.
2: All right, today looks like sunny skies, upper 80s, clear and low 60s tonight, sunny and mid 80s tomorrow, and then clear and upper 50s for tomorrow night's lows. Looks like sunny skies, low 80s. That's where we're going to top out on Thursday. And then Thursday night, partly cloudy, lows right around 60. And we're back to the upper 80s Friday, Saturday, and Sunday under sunny skies. But lows at night are going to be probably in the low 60s over the weekend. Not too bad.
1: Not too bad. It is 71 degrees now. The high yesterday was 94. The overnight low was 71. That's the current temperature. Winds are from the south at 7 miles per hour. The humidity is 93%. The barometer, 30.00.
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0: Joan Jett and the Blackhearts. Joan Jett is 58 today.
1: All right.
0: I bet she still loves rock and roll.
1: I bet she's
0: Every
1: doing
0: time
1: it.
0: She walks in that big house. I love rock and roll.
1: I already had two cups of coffee this morning, Lyndall. I bet you've got me awake now.
0: Yeah.
1: That song shipped me out of my chair.
0: She gets down, doesn't she?
1: Yeah, man.
0: Yeah, she's
1: Joan Jett and the Blackhearts.
0: Yeah. 58.
1: A lot of folks
0: today.
1: Having birthdays today.
0: Yeah, they are. Sure are.
1: And let's see, what else was I going to say? Oh, speaking of birthdays, let me go ahead and read a couple here, if that's okay. We had mentioned Joan Jett and Debbie Boone. Mm-hmm. Another one, Debbie Boone is 70 today. Mm-hmm. Sherry Belafonte is 72.
0: Really? That's Henry. That's Harry's daughter.
1: So Harry Belafonte's daughter and Pat Boone's daughter.
0: Ours have a
1: same birthday, 2 years apart. But I never did know that. I don't think.
0: No. She was an actress there for a while, wasn't she?
1: Sherry was.
0: Yeah.
1: I believe so. It doesn't have any more information on here.
0: Yeah, but I think she was an actress. Okay. One time, not a big one, but.
1: Yeah. Yesterday was Nicole Richie's birthday, I believe.
0: Okay.
1: And of course, Lionel Richie's daughter, and she was
0: is that right?
1: An actress. Well, she and Paris Hilton had that, what was that, the Simple Life show, TV show for a short time.
0: Yeah.
1: They would move in with the family and live on a farm and something like that, and two city girls, it was pretty funny, I guess.
0: Lionel Richie was raised in Tuskegee, Alabama, and his daughter is a city girl.
1: And she's a city girl.
0: He wasn't a city boy.
1: Yes, but Tuskegee, I didn't know that.
0: Yeah, he was raised.
1: That's where Lionel was from.
0: Yeah.
1: That's interesting.
0: Yeah.
1: You know who else had a birthday today? Now, we lost him about 5 years ago. Tommy Lasorda.
0: Oh, yeah.
1: Retired Dodgers manager. Remember when he did those Slim Fast commercials?
0: Yeah.
1: I have a shake in the morning and a shake at breakfast, or a shake at breakfast, a shake at lunch, and a sensible dinner.
0: Yeah.
1: And I'm never going to look like that again.
0: Yeah.
1: And he
0: points
1: to his old
0: picture. Two things. I remember the Philly fanatic got after him one time. It was planned.
1: Yeah.
0: But, he was a coach then for Walter Alston.
1: Okay.
0: And he was down the third baseline, and the Philly fanatic got after him.
1: And Lasorda was standing there?
0: Yeah.
1: Yeah.
0: Yeah. And then... every time he said, "Boy, I love coming to St. Louis because they could eat on the hill."
1: They could do what on the hill?
0: He can eat on the hill.
1: Eat on the hill.
0: Yeah.
1: Okay.
0: You know what the hill is.
1: Sure.
0: It's where Yogi Bear and Phil Graziello was raised, and it's Italian restaurants.
1: Yeah. Oh, man.
0: Yeah.
1: Is that still around?
0: Yeah.
1: Okay.
0: Oh, yeah. I've eaten there. Me and Melissa.
1: Oh, really?
0: One time when we were in St. Louis, we went to the hill.
1: Oh, man.
0: Grabbed something.
1: Nobody goes there anymore. It's too crowded.
0: Yeah. Yeah.
1: You mentioned Yogi Berra.
0: Yeah.
1: Oh, man. Yeah. Well, those are a few birthdays there today. Hey, you know what else happened on this date? Back in 1964, the musical Fiddler on the Roof made its Broadway debut. And that says at the Imperial Theater. We had an Imperial Theater here in Wynn, a movie theater.
0: I don't think that's the one.
1: No, probably not. I don't think that's where Fiddler on the Roof. Of course, Jacob Watson starred in ours years ago.
0: I saw a post where he was the main character in Les Mis. Paul DeJean or something, guy.
1: Everybody's going to Atlanta to see him.
0: Main character.
1: So
0: one of the main characters of Les Mis.
1: So several folks. Yep. I think Sherry Fillions maybe went down there to see him.
0: Yeah, I think
1: Randy Arnold.
0: Randy went down there,
1: James and Marcy, I think, went.
0: Yeah.
1: I think a lot of folks have
0: gone down there to see him.
1: To see Jacob.
0: I wish he'd get something that he'd come to the Orpheum. Wouldn't that be neat?
1: Oh, that would be cool.
0: Yeah. Go see Jacob.
1: Orpheum could sell a lot of tickets.
0: Yeah.
1: Bring him back in this area.
0: Yeah.
1: That's a good idea.
0: Yeah.
1: Why, you used to work for him.

0: It's not easy to get fired from a volunteer job, but I don't know why.
1: You were a first there.
0: Yeah. All right. 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

0: Forster sisters, June Forster, is celebrating her 70th today. I think I misread this Joan Jett birthday. I think she's actually 68.
1: Yeah, Jimmy Jarrett did some research.
0: Yeah, he did. Well, he corrected us. He probably did some research and says Lindell just misread.
1: Well, he didn't say it like that. He said I thought 58 was a little young, so I looked it up and said she's 68.
0: I think it did say she was 68.
1: Well, see, then June Forrester and Debbie Boone, both born in 1956.
0: They're 70.
1: So they're both 70 today.
0: Yep,
1: and then Sherry Belafonte, 72.
0: Yep.
1: And Joan Jett, 58. 68. Sorry about that.
0: You'll get trouble.
1: Yeah. I want more people to text. Yeah. I'm lonely over here.
0: Yeah.
1: So,
0: those are the musicians of our childhood.
1: Yes, a lot of female singers have those birthdays today.
0: Yeah. I looked up Debbie Boone, but we don't have You Light Up My Life, and you'd think that we'd have
1: that. We don't
0: have
1: that song?
0: No.
1: Oh, big hit
0: Big hit for her.
1: Her biggest hit.
0: Yeah.
1: We don't have that one in there.
0: Nope.
1: Wonder if Keith's listening this morning.
0: What are we thinking?
1: I don't know. Hey, today, poor old Nathan Hale. This is when...
0: Oh, man.
1: Yeah, they did a hanging. 1776. He's hanged for spying during the American Revolution, and that's when he said he hated that he had but one life to lose for his country.
0: Yeah.
1: Famous quote there of Nathan Hale.
0: Now, was he spying against America or for? He was spying against America, wasn't he?
1: Well, I'm thinking he was on a... He was hanged for spying during a captured... Okay, some of this is blacked out here, behind British lines.
0: He was American.
1: Yeah. I think he was ordered by George Washington to spy.
0: And he got caught.
1: I think he was spying on the British for our side. So, I think he was a big patriot there, Nathan Hale.
0: Yeah.
1: He and all those guys, Samuel Adams.
0: Yeah.
1: Of course, and then Samuel started making that beer, later.
0: Yeah. he and John Adams were cousins, weren't they?
1: Were they really?
0: Yeah, I think so.
1: Okay.
0: Yeah,
1: I think you know history real well. So.
0: Yeah, I think they were cousins.
1: Probably.
0: And, of course, John Quincy is John Adams' son.
1: His son, John Quincy.
0: Yeah.
1: Wonder what John Adams' middle name was.
0: I don't know. That'd be interesting.
1: Yeah. They never really said it.
0: So you have John Adams and John Quincy Adams, father and son.
1: Father and son.
0: George

0: George H. and George W.
1: Yes, George H.W. and George W.
0: Yeah.
1: George Herbert Walker Bush.
0: Yeah. So that's it, isn't it?
1: Yeah, we named our son after him.
0: Oh, you did?
1: Not really.
0: Yeah.
1: I tell people, if somebody's from Georgia, I tell them we named him after Herschel. Yeah. And then if somebody's from Texas, I say we named him after George Herbert Walker Bush, George Walker, or that kind of thing. That was a family name.
0: Yeah.
1: That was my dad's middle name.
0: Oh, really?
1: Yeah. And his dad's middle name.
0: William Walker, or Bill Walker? He was Joseph Walker, and his dad was William Walker. Oh, okay.
1: So I was named for my grandfather, for my dad's father. So anyway, we just kind of strung those names along there.
0: Joseph, of course, means Joe, so...
1: Joseph. That's technically my first name. Yeah. And Lane's first name's William.
0: Yeah.
1: I remember that, because we used to get mail sometimes addressed to William Goodwin. Of course, his dad, Bill, worked here for years and years.
0: Yeah. Yeah.
1: But, so people's first names are... See, I'm Joseph maybe my Social Security card, driver's license, things like that. Joseph William.
0: Yeah.
1: Yeah.
0: Well, what a dignified name. Joseph William Dugan. Yeah. Man, what a name.
1: Before I married Lou Ann, I was married to Mary. No, I'm real old. Oh, man.
0: Oh, we learned something here. Bill's been married twice.
1: Yeah. I had to call the clinic yesterday, Wynn Medical, and Melissa answered.
0: Uh-huh.
1: And I said, this is Bill Dugan at the radio station. I go by Joseph on my chart. They have me listed as Joseph Dugan down there. And she says, Bill, this is Melissa.
0: Yeah, yeah. I've told you the story. We were at Walmart one time, or at a store one time, and we were talking to each other, and we passed by this individual, and we didn't know her. She said, "Boy, I recognize your voice." So I assumed,
1: from the radio, she'd listen to 10 o'clock news.
0: Yeah. So I said, "Oh, really?" She said, no, not you, her.
1: Oh, Melissa from calling the clinic.
0: Yeah. Yeah. Well, you talk about a busted ego.
1: Yeah, that was. Yeah, that's something there.
0: Yeah, yeah.
1: So, well, tell her she needs to tune in to 1400.
0: Yeah, yeah.
1: And kind of balance it out there.
0: But you know, me and Melissa both make our living by talking.
1: Well, you do, don't you?
0: Yeah,
1: yeah. Yeah.
0: Well, most people really do. Just in different roles.
1: A lot of people do. Yeah. And different school teachers.
0: Yeah.
1: Lawyers arguing in a courtroom.
0: Yeah. Yeah.
1: Car salesmen.
0: Mm-hmm.
1: A lot of folks.
0: A lot of folks make their living by talking.
1: They do. Yeah. Senators and congressmen, people like that.
0: Yeah. Gosh, you underestimate it, don't you? How important it is.
1: Auctioneers.
0: Yeah.
1: Kirk Witcher.
0: Yeah. Yeah.
1: All the Witchers.
0: Yeah.
1: Hey, these are some folks that auditioned for The Voice years ago that became famous. There are a few that were country I pulled out. Luke Combs.
0: Really? Okay.
1: Morgan Wallen. Maren Morris. And Lainey Wilson.
0: Really?
1: Four. And that was on The Voice. Now, we have several other shows.
0: Yeah.
1: And some that aren't around anymore. Like,
0: And these guys didn't win.
1: I don't think they won.
0: No,
1: let's
0: I don't
1: see.
0: I think they won.
1: Eliminated during the playoffs, Morgan Wallen. She was also Maren Morris, rejected by American Idol. Lainey Wilson auditioned 7 times and she never made it.
0: Really?
1: Never made it to the part, quote, where they turn the chairs around.
0: Really?
1: So those are a few that I picked out a few that were country, since we're basically
0: country. You know what that tells you? If you don't succeed, try again.
1: That's right. Keep trying.
0: Yep.
1: And you don't know. Of course, we had Buddy on Nashville Star years ago.
0: Buddy Andrews.
1: Buddy Andrews is good. He's from the Wynn area too.
0: Yeah, but you're talking about
1: up from Osceola, I believe.
0: What's his name?
1: Went to ASU.
0: Yeah.
1: Why did I go blank on that? Help Pour Out the Rain was his big hit.
0: Yeah.
1: I just went blank on his last name.
0: Me too.
1: And he was Nashville Star. I used to like that show. But you do have American Idol, and you have America's Got Talent. You have The Voice. Lots of shows.
0: Let me see if I got
1: introduced. P. people who later become famous.
0: Help pour out the rain. We've got Buddy Jewel.
1: Buddy Jewel, sure. Buddy Jewel, yeah. Here we go.
0: All right, it's 7:29.
2: Happy birthday to you. Happy birthday to you. Happy birthday, happy birthday, happy birthday to you.
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0: Birthdays, Mr. Bill.
1: Yeah, I think it'd help if I got the calendars out. We were getting Dr. Morris all situated here. And let's see, today up in Hickory Ridge, looks like Sarah Searcy. How about this? And Addie Kate Clark. And we'd like to remember Lynn Rogers today. And no names on the Cherry Valley calendar. And in Wynn this morning, we'd like to say happy birthday to Kirk Witcher.
0: Oh, yeah. Hey. I just mentioned him.
1: Happy birthday, Kirk. Also, Brittany Morris having a birthday. Joshua Berry, Josh Berry.
0: Uh-huh.
1: Dia Jarrett having a birthday. We know all these folks.
0: Yeah.
1: Lauren Mitchison. And then we got some anniversaries. Alan and Destiny Ungerank. And they got a little boy named Rowdy. Uh-huh. And if he takes after Alan, he is Rowdy. Brent and Brandy Taylor, another anniversary. Yeah. And we'd like to remember Lorene Vance today.
0: Yeah.
1: So those are your birthdays and special occasions.
0: Oh. Yep.
1: Well, I thought Dr. Morris had something important to say.
2: Happy birthday to you. Happy birthday to you. Happy birthday, happy birthday, happy birthday to you.
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0: 28 minutes until 8 o'clock on the Yacht Patrol program. We have the Cross County Superintendent of Schools with us now, Dr. Nathan Morse. Cross County meeting last night as well. How are you?
1: Good. How are you guys?
0: We're good.
2: Doing
0: we're
2: fine.
0: Good.
1: We're a little good. Cooler weather.
0: That's nice.
1: Whoa.
0: Yeah.
1: Gets these kids back out practicing football in the afternoons instead of having to get up so early in the morning.
0: It's nice.
1: You know? I mean, that's a... I was speaking with one of the Wynn football coaches at Coach Skinder at our little kids soccer game. You know, it's hard, but when you follow the wet bulb and you do the things you're supposed to do, okay? And I'm not saying everybody out there does in this state, but when you do, your high school teams, if you don't have an indoor, you're practicing in the mornings, you know, these past few weeks. And they're doing the things the right way down there, and we're doing the things the right way at our place. And now I think, though, when you're getting into the 80s and the low 90s and staying in the 80s, you're able to get back outside and practice in the afternoon.
0: So if you honor the wet bulb during practice, you don't do it during games?
1: Isn't it kind of weird, Lindell?
0: Yeah.
1: So the thought behind that, okay, so one could certainly argue if you follow the wet bulb in practice, why we don't follow it in games.
0: Yeah.
1: The argument for, and you could certainly argue that point as you mentioned it, but the flip side of that is the premise is you go harder during practices than you might would during a game.
0: Okay.
1: So like, and I'm not saying I'm advocating either way, I'm saying the justification is this. So in a game, you're not in drill work, right? Mm-hmm. So let's say a football game, you go hard for a play, you've got 40-second break. When in a drill setting in practice, you might go from spot to spot and be at an elevated level.
0: True.
1: So that's the point behind it. But I think everybody, I shouldn't say everybody, I think we all watch that. And some of those early games, like that week zero, I think you saw some games move back to 7:30 to accommodate that. I know that we moved a junior high game back early, you know, on time just to get that temperature just a little bit more down.
0: Well, you know, speaking from a broadcast point of view, and of course Wes deals with this too, if you set your programming for a certain start time and then the wet bulb comes in and says we're delaying this thing, well, we got time to fail.
1: You better get to talking.
0: Yep.
1: You better get to talking.
0: Yep. So that's what I was worried about early on. You know, we set all our programming to start the game at X amount of time, and that's what I thought.
1: So and our officials in the state are maybe told, given guidance on, and the coaches can agree to this, to have, you know, extended hydration breaks, you know, extend the quarter by a couple minutes in the break, a hydration break, kind of like in basketball, sometimes they've done in the state finals and the media timeout, have an extra extended, you know, break at mid-quarter or what have you, when it's at least problematic to a game.
0: And you got to address the people that are going to be on the road on the way home at what time you get them home.
1: Yeah. So it's a happy balance, but we're going to try to always keep kids safe. Yeah. But I'm just glad that we've got that little bit of break, and now
0: we don't have to worry about it no more.
1: I mean, the flip side of that is you're talking about getting home late. You know, you practice at 5:36 in the morning. You got young kids on the road.
0: Sure.
1: You know, maybe half asleep. Okay. You know, and so there's several different angles. But good thing is there's a break in this weather. Matter of fact, I was filling up with gas on the way here, and I just looked at that extended forecast, and I didn't see a 9 in front of anything, you know?
0: And
1: I think even tomorrow I saw a 7 in front of it.
0: Yeah.
1: So that's a...
0: Well, I know we're not low tomorrow night. It's in the 50s.
1: There you go.
2: 58.
0: Yeah.
1: I might get up and go outside and just sit for a little bit and feel the good cool weather.
0: All right. School board meeting.
1: So we had our September regular meeting. We had a student hearing before the meeting, and then we started the meeting with our recognitions of our staff members and students of the month, the Jordan staff members of the month this year for the for the elementary was Katie Holman. She's a pre-K aide or classified staff member of the month at the high school is Wendy Stevens. And our certified staff members of the month at the elementary school was Shannon Covey, a pre-K teacher, and Coach Cody Campbell, one of our new coaches on staff, really doing a fantastic job in the classroom. He's assistant football and assistant baseball. And so always give a shout-out to the coaches. They don't always get recognized as teachers of the month, but they're doing something when their peers recognize them and such. That was our Jordan Staff Members of the Month. Sonic Students of the Month at the elementary school. Leah Heller and Ellie Kelly. And then at the high school, 7th grader Marley Hitt. And then senior Caden Finley. And Caden Finley had a fantastic football game. Not that the other three students haven't done fantastic work, but Caden Finley had a phenomenal football game the other night. I think his number 7 was called many, many plays on defense and many, many plays running that football. He played really well and real proud of Caden. He was one of our summer workers up there for us this summer, so really proud to see him recognized as a student of the month. Mm-hmm. We went into a little bit of our construction update. A couple things going on. The slab is poured at the elementary school now. It was poured starting at 1 o'clock last Thursday morning. That's a.m. And finished up about 5:30 to 6 a.m. And so I went up there to watch a little bit of it and see how quick, you know, the concrete was wanting to dry pretty quick, even at that time. And so but feel like they've got a really good slab, and now the block layers are now there for the safe room. There's two safe rooms in this 10 classroom addition, and they have to get out ahead and get their blocks going, and pretty soon after that we'll start seeing steel erected around that. And as I told the board last night, the really good thing about what's going on at the elementary now that we're going vertical is that most of the structure is actually out there in our field. You know, it's stored material. The steel is there. A lot of the materials are on site. So, you know, we're waiting. We won't be waiting on materials. They're there. And so we'll start the vertical construction, and it'll start rocking along from there. So really happy about that. The high school gym re-roof project. We're still in the not necessarily the ordering, but the manufacturing stage of the Tectum boards that will go, that you'll see from standing on the floor. That should be on site in the next couple weeks, and they're ready for an October-ish start. We have put up a temporary hallway in our gym in preparation for that. So anybody that's ever been in our gym, you have two doors that enter into the gymnasium, and then those two doors correspond on the other end to go into the band room and choir room, but it's also our high school safe room, okay? And so we're going to the very south corridor and built a temporary wall so that students can get through that way. We can get through that way in case of severe weather. We can get that way transitioning to and from class without kids having to go outside. And then as the construction comes across the gym, we'll flip that tunnel to the other side. And so that's been built in anticipation for that. And pretty soon into this month, the latter part of the month, we'll actually see, you know, the shutting off of power and the lights will come down in anticipation of putting up the roof structure. So all systems are go. We just, I want everybody to get all the rain that they can get in these next 2 weeks. But in the month of November, when we're trying to put the roof back on, I would really appreciate if we can go back to no rain over our school complex. Yeah. You know, yeah. Maybe enough just to settle the dust, and then no rain over that, because it's going to take tremendous weather with the drying of that lightweight concrete that has to go on. There's primo conditions that has to take place for that. And so hope for good weather during the month of November. Superintendent's report. Hit on a couple things. The Be Pro, Be Proud truck will be on our campus next Thursday, this Thursday and Friday. They had corrected me, Mr. Hooper and Mr. Goulart, that we've had the Be Pro, Be Proud truck there a couple, for 2 days before. I didn't remember them being there for 2 full days. But it's going to allow all of our 8th through 12th graders to be able to go in there in groups of like 10 to 15 and spend a good amount of time in the truck and really some hands-on look at career and technical type jobs, hands-on. Their simulators for moving machinery, various simulators in different career fields that a child could go into, and so it can spark that old interest on Thursday or Friday for a career path that can set them on their way. And so we're real proud to have the Be Pro, Be Proud truck on campus. It's hard to get on their schedule, and so you take advantage of it when you can get it. Mm-hmm. This past Friday, we had our first All-Pro Dad event of the year, and we had 83
0: wow.
1: people there.
0: Wow.
1: That was our biggest number that we've had, and of course that's split between students, our kids and fathers and father figures, and just a tremendous morning where it's really great time for, and the whole premise is that, you know, dads aren't always the ones that have maybe, I'm not even going to say uncomfortable conversations with our kids, but we've got an intentional 30 minutes where, and I'll take me for instance, the prompt might be where I get to tell my two kids what I'm proud of them for. What have they done that makes me proud? Where do I know they've shown honesty? And then they get to in turn ask me what they're proud of me about. And then where they feel like I've shown honesty. And it's a really powerful time for dads and kids to be able to come in there. And we certainly hope that number grows. But man, it's powerful. We have a couple of, we had a couple of coaches, football coaches, come in, and we've got a couple of students that don't have the father figure, and that our coaches set in with them. Their parents still, their mothers still wanted them to be a part, and we're okay with that. We've got enough males in that school that we can get them up there and have a sit in and still have a good, meaningful male conversation with students.
0: Okay.
1: So really excited about that and the continuation of that.
0: No, let's take a break.
2: Okay. Governor Sarah Huckabee Sanders.
3: 4 years ago, I promised you I would fight every day to make Arkansas the best place to live, work, and raise a family. And I've kept that promise. 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And we eliminated the state grocery tax. We gave our teachers record pay raises and got back to the fundamentals of teaching, reading, writing, and math. Now student test scores are up 20% across the board. In 2024, the Biden administration said we must allow men to play women's sports. We did not comply. We won the fight to keep men out of women's sports because girls deserve to be safe in locker rooms and on the court. And when insurance companies wanted big rate increases, we didn't let that happen. Now I'm asking for your vote for 4 more years. Together, we will take Arkansas all the way to the top.
2: Paid for by Sarah for Governor.
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0: Friday, 14 minutes until 8 o'clock. It was KC and the Sunshine Band.
1: Yeah, man.
0: That's the way I like it.
1: Good song here. We were all dancing.
0: Yeah. You are, what?
1: Got a penalty for excessive celebration during that song.
0: Yeah. Excessive to me is just kind of grinning. That's all. That's excessive. Anymore. Anyway, go ahead.
2: So, continuing on the superintendent's report, Wednesday, I think that's tomorrow, is see you at the poll morning at the high school, and that's a student-led prayer. I think they'll start at 7:45 and finish up by 8 and be back in the classroom. Golf district's coming around right now, and actually our girls are on the bus right now. Actually, they're not on the bus. They're probably warmed up and teeing off in 11 minutes in Blyville. So we wish the best to our golf teams as they're headed into their district meets. Went into our academic report, and for our academic report, we talked about our school letter grades that came out last week. Our overall district grade was a B. Our elementary, which is maintaining that B, we were B last year. Our elementary school maintained their B and saw growth of about 10 to 15 points in each of the achievement areas. And I heard Dr. Moore talking about this earlier. Achievement is when you're in a level 3 or 4. Not achieving is a level 1 or 2. And so we in our elementary school increased in the achievement bands of 3 or 4 by about 10 to 15 points in math, science, and English language arts. So real proud of our elementary school for their efforts maintaining that B, the district for maintaining the B. The high school fell from a B to a very high C right now, and we'll get into the what's behind that and then get into what we're doing with that right now. But what's behind that is our student achievement stayed up pretty well in the high school, close to where it was last year, but we didn't see that the growth was tremendously less, and we need to change that, because even when you get someone to a score of 3 or 4, or if you've got students in level 1 intensive support, what they call the bottom quartile and the 2s, it doesn't matter where you are. We want to see growth every year. Every child deserves to be able to have to grow, and that's, we missed the mark on some growth in the high school. Our growth was pretty stagnant at the elementary school, so even though their achievement went up, their growth was pretty stagnant, which is better than going down. But we're going to do some things district-wide that we're going to kind of hone in on growth a little more. That's something actually that we've worked on in our district for almost 20 years now around our performance-based pay. Our performance-based pay for our staff was never about the achievement. It was about how much did you grow kids in 1 year. Mm-hmm. And so we kind of need to, we're going to kind of hit the reset button there. I do want to point out two things. Our high school had in the 4-year grade band of the student, the class of 2025, we had 100% graduation rate. There's not many schools in the state that had 100% graduation rate of a student that come in to you in the 9th grade on ready, and we graduate them. And it's the first time we've ever had 100% graduation rate. It doesn't happen very often in this state, and we're really proud of our high school for graduating kids, and we feel like if we're graduating them, the things that we're doing inside of that graduation rate are prepping them for what we were just talking about, be pro, be proud, to go into the workforce, to go into the military, or to go into college. And we feel like we've done that real well with that 4-year grade band. The other thing I want to note is that we found the reason why we haven't really had our release of our grade, other than obviously I'm here in the media this morning, we've got a couple of issues that we turned into the state. We feel like they incorrectly coded a couple of students, not giving them credit for their associate's degree while they were in high school. And so we've turned those in. We're waiting to hear back. I don't know if that elevates us enough points to the next level, but we want to make sure all corrections are made before we announce, hey, we're here. But mm-hmm. but as of today, our high school is a C, a very high C. So we think those one or two distinctions that we've turned in as corrections could elevate us. It might not, but it could. But we will make sure all grades are final. It's kind of like the George Bush, Al Gore presidential race, right? You got to make sure everything's counted, then you decide where you eventually fall. So we're real proud of those efforts. Again, the elementary continues to shine. The high school, the 100% graduation rate is phenomenal, and we're going to continue to work on that growth aspect of it.
1: You just want to be given credit for what your students have earned.
2: If you don't want to do something, and it's kind of one of those things, if there's a score kept or a tally kept, then you want credit for everything you do, and if there's a score kept, you want to try to win it,
0: yep.
2: Right? I mean, so that's where we are in the school business also.
0: One more break.
2: Okay.
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0: got friends in low places.
1: Yeah, oh, Garth.
2: I've never had Garth Brooks song.
3: Wait a minute. Lindell's looking at Dr. Nathan Morris here when he's saying he has friends in low places. That's not fair, Coach.
2: Hey, I believe you need friends in all places.
0: I do too.
2: Low, medium, and high.
3: Yeah. There we go.
2: I'll be anybody's friend in a low place.
0: Friend is a friend. All right,
2: so we did, the board approved the budget that was presented for our district budget and our special education budget for the year. The board passed a resolution to convey omitted real property. So in all of the land swap up at with the city of Cherry Valley at the old Cherry Valley School, and then with the food pantry, they were, the food pantry and the city were in a land swap for some grants. And when they went to the title search, they saw that there were a couple of little small parcels of land that we still own that were never conveyed.
1: Hmm.
2: So, for instance, like the school actually still owns a piece of center field of the softball field up there at the park. And so, obviously, there was never any intention.
0: Put a building on it.
2: Yeah. So, there's obviously never any intention for the school to hold that. And so, but it's not surveyed out yet. This resolution was for the board to let me handle that and get that surveyed out and distributed back to the city. So we'll be taking care of that in the next month. We did have one item that we added to the board in the miscellaneous section. The board did approve my recommendation of a resolution for our district to contract with the Reddick Law Firm, the Lanier Law Firm, and Mixon and Worsham Law Firm into a potential social media harm litigation. And so you've seen Reddick Law Firm out of Little Rock was part of the law firm that our state attorney general's office had. That was the suit against all 50 states against Meta, Google, Facebook, TikTok, all of those on social media harm to our youth. That was a $17.1 billion award, and to which I think the state is going to see like $200 million. And now the next level after the states have sued, now you're coming back and seeing school lawsuits come up. And there's a couple of different big firms in the nation that are taking this on, and we're latching on with Reddick out of Little Rock and then the Lanier firm out of Houston as heavy litigators in a potential case against social media. I think we're seeing it on a macro level. Anybody that has social media, think what you look up and think what you're talking about, and that's what's going to be on your social media for the next 5 days, right? Could be deer stands and food plots. It could be clothing. It could be boats that you've been looking up. Well, think about what that's doing with kids, okay? And then that problem with that comes into our schools. More mental health therapists than ever before. Discipline problems and time off task than ever before. Well, you could say, well, bell to bell, no sales should take care of that. Well, no, it really doesn't, because the things that the youth are doing, maybe when the phone might not be out during third period, but everything they've done prior to that, after school until they get there, is coming into school. Mm-hmm. And so we're not against social media by any stretch. We use it, but we want to use it for its intended purposes, and we want the companies to potentially use that for its intended purposes and not targeting, you know, the youth. And we're seeing too many problems. There are a lot of school districts in the state that are either joining on with this firm or another, and through research, we come out, thought it was best to go with this firm into suit, and so that's what the board voted on my recommendation.
1: Okay. All right.
2: So we'll see how that goes. There's a trial date in October, and, you know, that could be, you guys know how this happens in national suits, it can go from this case to then it gets lumped into that one, then a little lump more into that one, and but the big thing is we feel like there needs to be a voice to hold social media companies feet to the fire,
0: right?
2: When there's problems that are arising, and we know there's problems that arise. There's probably a problem arising right now in half of the school districts in the state this morning over that. And so our board decided to join into that cause.
0: Okay. Yeah.
2: That's it.
0: All right. Appreciate it.
2: You bet.
0: Yep. All right. 8 o'clock is our time. And right now we have partly cloudy skies and 71 degrees.
4: 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KWYN, World News Now.
5: President Trump will soon speak at the United Nations General Assembly. Trump, who is scheduled to speak this morning, will also be meeting with Gulf leaders whose nations have faced the impact as the war with Iran continues. Secretary of State Marco Rubio spoke to the Today Show this morning with reports circulating that the president may meet with Iran's president.
6: We're open to that. I don't think anything is scheduled at this point, but we're certainly open to something like that, especially if it has the prospects of leading to something positive and ultimately achieving the goal of what this is all about, and that is the fact that Iran can never have a nuclear weapon.
5: A new AI system is being deployed to help with flight delays. The system will provide real-time data to streamline the best routes for planes in and out of airports. Transportation Secretary Sean Duffy announced the plan Monday. It will first be used at Reagan National Airport, Dulles International Airport, and BWI Thurgood Marshall Airport before a nationwide deployment in 2028. The White House television press pool has stopped covering President Trump's events after the White House banned three outlets. More from Tammy Trujillo.
7: Trump spoke to the media alongside New York City Mayor Zohran Mamdani.
8: I'm only doing it because I think the press also has an obligation.
7: Reporters for CNN, MS Now, and Politico were barred from the White House after Trump accused the organizations of negative coverage. On Monday, the three outlets notified the White House they're taking legal action against the administration. The outlets that make up the television press pool, CNN, NBC, Fox, ABC, and CBS, said in a joint statement that no administration should restrict a news organization because it objects to its reporting.
5: One of Wendy's largest franchisees is filing for bankruptcy. Meritage Hospitality Group, which owns 314 Wendy's across 15 states, filed in federal bankruptcy court. I'm Michael Kastner.
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5: Airports across the Northeast are playing catch-up this morning after an equipment failure led to massive flight disruptions at airports, including Newark, JFK, and LaGuardia. More from Scott Pringle.
10: For nearly 8 hours on Monday, no commercial plane landed at Newark Airport. There were long lines from travelers looking to rebook flights and track down luggage following ground stops at numerous airports.
11: Never thought I'd spend the day in an airport and just turn around and come back home.
10: The FAA says a primary line failed and then backup fiber optic cables in New Jersey had been cut, apparently by an NJ Transit construction crew by accident. Transportation Secretary Sean Duffy says this incident underscores the importance for federal funding for upgrades.
12: We're using old architecture, 30, 40-year-old architecture.
10: In New Jersey, I'm Scott Pringle.
5: Former Vice President Kamala Harris will be campaigning with Michigan Democrat Abdul El-Sayed today as the countdown continues to November's midterm elections. The El-Sayed campaign says Harris will be joining the U.S. Senate candidate on the campaign trail to discuss health care costs and black maternal health. A statement from the El-Sayed campaign says the candidate looks forward to hearing directly from black women and health care providers and discussing how he'll continue that work in the Senate. Paramount, Skydance, and a dozen states are settling a lawsuit that aimed to block its $110 billion merger with Warner Brothers Discovery. California Attorney General Rob Bonta said Paramount will make several concessions in the deal.
13: With today's settlement, Paramount is required to move production back to the United States by spending, as a floor, at least $300 million more each year in domestic production, in jobs and economic activity and productions right here in this country.
5: The agreement was announced by the two sides on Monday. The settlement removes a major block to closing one of the largest media mergers in history. And today marks the first day of fall. I'm Michael Kastner.
0: It is now 5 minutes after 8 o'clock, and 71 degrees is the current temperature. Some local and regional news now. Attorney Will Moore of Searcy is the first person to file to seek the Republican nomination for the vacant Senate seat that had been held by Jonathan Dismang. Senate District 18 includes all of White County, which Searcy is in, and parts of Faulkner and Cleburne counties. The seat became open when Dismang resigned last week to take a position with the Electric Cooperatives of Arkansas. This means resignation moves State Senator Ronald Caldwell of Wynn to third in seniority in the Arkansas State Senate. Caldwell has announced that he will be a candidate for Senate pro tem during the next session. That's a position Dismang once held. Filing period for the District 18 seat will continue until noon a week from this Thursday. Cross County Republican Party's May oral candidate forum is Thursday to be held at the Bill Thomas Building at 6 p.m. with the doors opening at 5:30. Three of the four mayoral candidates in the Wynn mayoral race will be involved in the forum. They are in the incumbent, Jennifer Hobbs, along with Jeremy Bradshaw and Juanita Cruz. The fourth, DeAndrea Warren, failed to meet a registration deadline, but he will be in attendance at the event. Parking candidates attending will be Sandra Lately and Prong Griffin. Incumbent Carolyn Slaughter will not attend. None of the candidates in Cherry Valley and Hickory Ridge will be participating. U.S. Department of Agriculture is projecting high yields for corn and soybeans. Harvest of those crops are nearly complete. The corn yield in Arkansas is predicted to reach a record 188 bushels per acre, which is 6 bushels per acre higher than last year. Arkansas farmers planted 760,000 acres of corn this year, down from the 810,000 acres last year. Arkansas Extension soybean agronomist Jeremy Ross says previous USDA forecasts had called for a record high soybean yield this year, but Ross says the prolonged and extreme heat could affect that. He says it could still happen, but that the likelihood has dropped because of the heat. University of Arkansas Rice Extension agronomist Dr. Jared Harkey says the intense heat waves stripped the moisture from Arkansas's rice crop, and he says that caused the plants to mature too quickly. He says that when grain overdries before harvest, individual kernels become brittle and fracture during the milling process. He says that reduces the proportion of whole intact grains that fetch top market value.
14: We're talking, you know, reducing milling yields to an extent that's going to leave growers receiving 40 to 60 cents per bushel less than what they would have received.
0: The state of Arkansas will be hosting a delegation from Japan next month for an agricultural summit. Arkansas leads the nation in rice production, and Japan is a leading investor in Arkansas rice, along with the United Kingdom and France. Summit will be held Tuesday, October 13th in Little Rock, but there will be invitation-only off-site visits to agricultural institutions throughout the state Monday, October 12th. Wednesday, October 14th, and Thursday, October 15th. Among the speakers will be Arkansas Ag Secretary Wes Ward of Lake City and Craighead County, and ASU System President Dr. Todd Shields. Summit is being hosted by the Institute of Electrical and Electronics Engineers of both the USA and Rice, in partnership with Japan's National Agriculture and Food Research Organization. The first Rice in Schools Conference will be be held next Tuesday, September 29th, at the Northeast Arkansas Rice Research and Extension Center in Greenfield. The Arkansas Rice in Schools program was launched a year ago by Governor Sarah Sanders to honor September as Arkansas's Rice Month. Some 20 schools participated in the initiative during its first year, provided some 4,668 students with hands-on cooking labs and taste tests. The Good Shepherd Center will have new digs soon. The construction of a new building for the Good Shepherd Center is nearing completion.
15: And this is a culmination of a dream that's coming true. We're seeing the results of a lot of patience and a lot of challenges over through the years, but things we had to overcome. But hopefully the new building will be ready for us to occupy here in the very, very near future. It's completely in the dry. Of course, I know the air conditioning and heating still have to be put in. Electrical stuff has to be run. But it's in the dry.
0: David Butler, the director of the Good Shepherd Center, the new location will be 409 Arkansas across from Crest Park. Butler says donations can be made to the Good Shepherd Center for the project or for the operation of the center itself.
15: They can either bring it by the Shepherd or at their convenience, they can drop it in the mail. Okay. Anyway, I don't have, right now I don't have one of the programs where you can send it digitally. Mm-hmm. You have to physically get it to me some way. Right. Our post office box, as you want to know, is P.O. Box 811.
0: Okay.
15: If you can send it to the address, physical address, we don't monitor that mailbox every day, so it's liable to sit there and get in the rain and everything. Right. So right. Just send it to the post office box if you want to send a donation.
0: Okay.
15: And another thing I can say, instead of a donation, if you have a loved one or you have a friend that passes away or any way you want to make a memorial contribution or any type of contribution that way, you can always do that, and we can furnish you receipts for that you can give to your, you know, to your tax accountant or whatever. And we'll also... we will notify the family that somebody has contributed to your loved one.
0: Butler says a weekly distribution of food to those eligible is on Tuesday mornings at the Good Shepherd Center, now located on Union Avenue, but soon to be located on Arkansas Street in Wynn. At food distribution is this morning. Next home game for the Wynn Yellow Jackets is their homecoming game against Greene County Tech next week. On Friday, October the 2nd, Cross County Chambers Paint the Town Blue and Gold is coming up on Thursday, October 1st.
16: Last year, we made the change that we started to judge Paint the Town on a Thursday. And the reason why we made that change instead of on the actual day of homecoming is because we noticed a lot of businesses would want to participate in the homecoming festivities at the school, but they also wanted to be there when we judged and announced the winners. And so for a lot of the businesses that we would go to present them their award to show they won, they wouldn't be there because they would be at the school. And so last year, we decided to move it to a Thursday. We didn't receive any pushback that I'm aware of, so we're doing that again this year. And so judging will take place at 10 a.m. on October 1st for the Jackets. Winners will be announced at 2 p.m.
0: Lexi Gar, the Cross County Chamber, the 2026 Wynn Homecoming Court, will consist of senior maids Reese Autry, Cameron Collins, Katie Cowan, Presley DeVasier, and Blair Huddleston, junior maids Audrey Carter, Rose Jackson, and Braxley Vault, and sophomore maids Angeli Hobbs, Stella Holbrook, and Sienna Tucker. The Queen will be named during the homecoming festivities on Friday, October 2nd. The dress-up theme dates for homecoming next week will be Space Jam. Wear a jersey or class colors next Wednesday, September 30th. Area 51, dress as a famous alien or astronaut, Thursday, October 1st. And blue and gold, Friday, October the 2nd. This week, here is the schedule. The Wynn Stingers on the road tonight. They'll be playing at Paragould for their first of two games this week. Fifth and sixth grade games tonight at 6. Thursday night, it's Brooklyn at Wynn for junior high play. Eighth grade and junior high at 5:30. The junior high game at 7. Mark Tree will be at Cross County. Seventh grade and junior high action 5:15 and 6 p.m. And then on Friday, it'll be Wynn at Brooklyn for the conference opener at 7, 5:30 on KWYN AM 1400, FM 1029, 106.9, the EAB Group Media app as well. and 6:50 for the live stream on the EAB Group Media app and the WHS YouTube channel. 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Then on Saturday morning, the Northeast Arkansas Youth Football League win returns to action hosting Brooklyn Saturday at 10 a.m., 4th, 5th, and 6th grade games. Truman will be at Cross County, 10 a.m., 5th and 6th grade games on Saturday. And be reminded, Lone Oak is at Wynn for volleyball action today, and the Wynn tennis teams will be at will be taking on Brooklyn and Highland at Allen Park in Jonesboro. Golf district tournaments are underway. One of them involving the Wynn teams at the Cherokee Village, Cherokee North course, and the other one involving Cross County golf team in Blytheville, and they're underway today. Sunny today with a high temperature in the upper 80s. Clear tonight, a low temperature of 62. Sunny tomorrow on 85 degrees. Sunny on Thursday and 82 degrees. Friday, Saturday, and Sunday, sunny in the upper 80s. Football Friday night should be partly cloudy and a low of 62. It was 94 for a high yesterday, 71 the overnight low, and 72's the temperature now.
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0: in Franklin, Tennessee.
1: Yeah. Boy, I tell you what, he was raised a little bit north of Nashville, in a little town. You know, between Nashville and Kentucky, and you know, there's not a whole lot of miles between Nashville and Kentucky.
0: No, there's not. You know, Bowling Green's pretty close to Nashville. Just go north and
1: I think you can get there in less than an hour.
0: It's pretty close like that, I think.
1: Yeah. And then, you know, of course, he invested in all that Franklin property and sold it to all them stars.
0: It was kind of like Jim Lindsay up in northwest Arkansas.
1: Yeah, really. Eddie Arnold was kind of like that.
0: It was kind of, or Jim was like Eddie, maybe.
1: One or the other, yeah.
0: That may have been what it was. Yeah. Hey, it's fall now, or will be today, officially, and those hummingbirds are starting to head south. We don't have as many in our neighborhood as we did. We've got two or three or so just kind of flitting around, but they're gassing up. They're getting ready to fly south.
1: Surely they stop on the way somewhere and kind of
0: They fly over. Part of the flight is over the Gulf of Mexico or Gulf of America, whichever one you call it. But it takes them about 24 hours. Whatever part of the Gulf they fly over is about a 24-hour flight.
1: Okay.
0: And they do it all at one time, that 24 hours. So
1: there's no landing place.
0: They know where to land. So that stretch of the flight. Now, others, they're over land getting there. Yeah. But once they get to the edge of the Gulf, and then they're in, I don't know if it's Mexico or Central America, but part of the way they don't have a place to stop.
1: Can you imagine being that little and flying 24 hours constantly?
0: And it says they leave late in the afternoon so they can fly at night when it's cooler. And they stay a little rested when it's cooler. It's harder to fly when it's hot. And then by the time the sun comes up, they're halfway there. And, you know, they finish their flight.
1: Wow, that's cool.
0: Well, that's what I read, if I read it right. There's so much stuff on the Internet, you never know if it's all true or not.
1: What? Really?
0: it's kind of like listening to one of your news stories. You never let the truth get in the way of a good news story, do you?
1: That's right.
0: That's what Bobby might be listening. I better not say that. No, you do a lot of research. You and David research everything and double, triple check. And every now and then you'll have a little squirter there. But
1: not much.
0: Not very often.
1: No. All right, let's do this.
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0: I'm waiting for you to sing that song back to us.
1: Blue Moon.
0: Yeah.
1: Boom, bada, boom, boom, boom.
0: Old Basic gets after it, doesn't he?
1: Yeah. I like, he could have been in the Florida Boys.
0: Yeah, he could have been. Could have been.
1: The Oak Ridge Boys.
0: Yeah, that was, well, I've done taking off.
1: It already scrolled.

0: off. That's a thing when we play something, a song or a spot plays, it scrolls off of our screen and we can't go back and read it right away.
1: The Marcells.
0: The Marcells?
1: The Marcells.
0: Okay.
2: Yeah.
0: Okay,
2: that sounded like a Marcel, didn't it?
0: Yeah, well, it wasn't Marcel Hanslick. but that was probably late 50s.
1: Yeah, late 50s.
0: Hey, on this date, let me see if my eyes will focus here. 1985, so that would have been 41 years ago, the first farm aid benefit on this date. Yeah. We didn't mention that yet, did we?
1: No, huh?
0: Listen to this line, organized by Willie Nelson, John Mellencamp. Now, he was John Cougar. Mm-hmm. Then he was John Mellencamp. Then he was John Cougar Mellencamp. Mm-hmm. And organized by those two along with Neil Young. And that very first Farm Aid benefit featured Alabama, Hoyt Axton, Glenn Campbell, Johnny Cash, Charlie Daniels, John Denver, Bob Dylan, John Fogerty, Vince Gill, Merle Haggard, Emmylou Harris, Waylon Jennings, George Jones, Kris Kristofferson, Loretta Lynn, Roger Miller, Nitty Gritty Dirt Band, Charlie Pride, Bonnie Raitt, and Kenny Rogers, along with John Cougar and Neil Young and Willie, of course.
1: I'm going to close out with a Hoyt Axton song.
0: Yeah, I liked old Hoyt. Yeah. You know, his mother, May Axton, was real big behind the scenes in the music business.
1: Yeah.
0: And he's got a son running around now doing some songs and music. I forget his name, but Hoyt Axton's son.
1: Yes. Hoyt Axton, he's not with us
0: anymore. He's not. Yeah. He did a little bit of acting, too. He was in that movie Gremlins.
1: Oh, yeah.
0: Hoyt Axton had a starring
1: role. Is that the one that had Reba McEntire in it, too?
0: Was she in that movie, too? She may have been.
1: I'm not sure.
0: But they were gremlins. They were these little fuzzy things.
1: Yeah.
0: And if they got wet, they turned into these mean little gremlin things. It was a kind of weird movie.
1: Yeah.
0: Hoyt Axton.
1: How do you think of that?
0: After that, he went back to singing country music.
1: All right, one more break.
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It's 26 minutes after 8 o'clock. Now, a couple of reminders for you. The Cross County Budget, Cross County Quorum Courts Budget Committee will be meeting today. That meeting is at 6:30 at the Cross County Courthouse. A commodity distribution will be held tomorrow at the Cotton Plant Food Pantry. That'll be from 4 p.m. to 6 p.m. Cross County Softball Tryouts will be held on Thursday at the Cherry Valley Sports Complex. Tryouts will be held from 4 p.m. to 5:30 p.m. Well, as Bill mentioned just a few minutes ago, the first Farm Aid Benefit concert was held before a crowd of 80,000 people at Memorial Stadium in Champaign, Illinois. That was on this date 41 years ago today in 1985. One of those that performed, there's a bunch of them, but one of them was Hoyt Axton, and we are going to close out the Hoyt Axton song, closing out today with Bony Fingers.

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1: Here is this hour's headlines from the Arkansas Now newsroom. Attorney Will Moore of Searcy filed Monday to seek the Republican nomination for the vacant State Senate District 18 seat, formerly held by Searcy Republican Jonathan Dismang. Senate District 18 includes White County and parts of Faulkner and Claiborne counties. The special primary election for the vacant Senate seat will be held November 3rd in conjunction with the regular general election. Nominations are now open for the Arkansas Food Hall of Fame, which is celebrating its 10th year, recognizing restaurants, food traditions, and people who have shaped the state's culinary heritage. Nominations are open through September 30th. The Hot Springs Documentary Film Festival will celebrate its 35th anniversary this year from October 9th to October 17th. Passes are on sale for the festival. To buy tickets or see screening times, visit hsdfi.org. From the Arkansas Now Newsroom, I'm Kelly Conley.
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24 minutes until 9 o'clock, mostly sunny with a high temperature of 88 degrees today. Clear tonight, 62. Sunny tomorrow, 85. Sunny on Thursday and 82. Friday, Saturday, and Sunday should be sunny and 88 degrees. And then for football, Friday night, partly cloudy and 62. 94, the high yesterday, 71. The overnight low, and 72 is the temperature now.

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4: 13 minutes until 9 o'clock, mostly sunny with a high temperature of 88 today. Clear tonight, 62 degrees. Sunny for tomorrow, 85 degrees. Sunny on Thursday, 82. And then Friday, Saturday, and Sunday should be sunny in upper 80s. Yesterday's high, 94. Overnight low, 71. It's 73 degrees now.

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1: President Trump will address world leaders this morning at the United Nations General Assembly in New York City. Mitch McCann reports Trump's speech is highly anticipated.
2: Last year, he blasted the UN over an escalator that had some issue and then the teleprompter that wouldn't work. He also claimed to solve multiple wars himself, asking leaders in the room, what is the purpose of the UN? Now, a year on, we're going to be watching very closely to see if he has any renewed confidence in this global body.
1: Trump will be meeting with Gulf leaders whose nations have been affected by the Iran war. Trump is also set to meet with Venezuela's interim leader, Delcy Rodriguez, and Ukrainian President Volodymyr Zelensky. The White House has launched Trump TV. Tammy Trujillo explains.
3: The 24/7 streaming channel on YouTube will be updated in real time. The White House says it will feature top past moments and announcements. It all comes after the White House television press pool said it would no longer cover President Trump's events after he barred some outlets from the White House. I'm Tammy Trujillo.
1: Hurricane Polo is now a dangerous Category 5 storm, fueling an enhanced flood threat across the U.S. Southwest. The National Hurricane Center says the system is currently located about 360 miles south-southwest of Manzanillo, Mexico, packing winds of up to 160 miles per hour. Lindsay Clancy's legal team is urging the judge to hold a limited inquiry into the holdout juror. Clancy is the Massachusetts woman who admitted killing her three young children in 2023, but claims she shouldn't be held criminally responsible due to suffering from postpartum psychosis. The jury deadlocked 11-1 before a mistrial was declared earlier this month. The Powerball jackpot is climbing with no grand prize winner in last night's drawing. More from Mark Mayfield.
4: That means that $332 million will be up for grabs in the next drawing set for Wednesday. Odds of winning all that money are roughly 1 in 292 million.
1: I'm Michael Kastner.
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1: Colorado Congresswoman Lauren Boebert is pushing back against allegations that she had affairs with multiple staffers. In a video posted on social media over the weekend, Boebert called the accusations a scam.
6: This is more filthy garbage that reaches beyond me. This reaches into the homes of people who have dedicated years of service to Coloradans alongside of me.
1: The Colorado Times reporter reports a sworn complaint was filed with the U.S. House Committee on Ethics last week. The complaint accused the Republican of having inappropriate relationships with two female staffers and one male aide. It also alleged Boebert paid one of the staffers $200,000 not to file a complaint. Monday was a good day for Mark Zuckerberg. The Meta CEO saw his estimated net worth rise by $25 billion in a single day. The jump was thanks to an almost 12% surge in Meta platform shares, credited in large part to the rollout of the new Muse AI assistant. A horror reboot took the top spot at last weekend's box office. More from Scott Carr.
7: A relaunch of the Resident Evil franchise from Zach Cregger brought in $60 million. In its debut weekend.
8: Hello? There's an emergency here. I'm wondering if I could use your phone.
7: That marks the biggest haul ever for the franchise. Meantime, Practical Magic 2 earned $12 million to take second place in theaters in its second weekend. Spider-Man Brand New Day is still crawling up the charts 8 weeks after its release, coming in third place.
1: Americans are drinking less alcohol than they were during the COVID-19 pandemic, but overall drinking is higher than it was before 2020. A study out Monday in the journal Annals of Internal Medicine found that the decline has been small, about 1%. Drinking has declined among Gen Z and millennials, but increased for people ages 50 to 64. I'm Michael Kastner.
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10: Here is this hour's headlines from the Arkansas Now newsroom. Officials with Hanwha Defense USA announced Monday that the defense company intends to build a new advanced manufacturing campus at the U.S. Army Pine Bluff Arsenal. The $2.2 billion investment is expected to create around 400 jobs over 7 years. The nonprofit, Arkansans for Improving Maternal Health, has launched a digital platform where Arkansas mothers and families can share their pregnancy and postpartum experiences. The organization says it will use those stories to raise awareness and encourage improvements in maternal and infant health care. The website is aimforarkansas.org. FEMA announced nearly $12 million in grant funding Monday to Arkansas, Louisiana, New Mexico, Oklahoma, and Texas to protect infrastructure and people from future disasters. Arkansas will receive federal funds to train officials, conduct exercises, and carry out other activities to prepare for potential earthquakes. From the Arkansas Now newsroom, I'm Kelly Conley.
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20: 9 minutes after 9 o'clock, mostly sunny and 88 today, clear tonight, 62, sunny tomorrow, 85, Thursday should be sunny and 82, and then Friday, Saturday, and Sunday, sunny and 88. For football Friday night, it should be partly cloudy and 62, 94. The high yesterday, 71, the overnight low, 74 is the temperature now.

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4: 24 minutes after 9 o'clock on this Tuesday, September 22nd. Mostly sunny with a high of 88 degrees today. Clear tonight, a low of 62 degrees for tonight. Sunny tomorrow, 85. Sunny and 82 degrees Thursday. And then sunny and 88 degrees Friday, Saturday, and Sunday. 94 the high yesterday, 71 the overnight low. It's 75 degrees now. News at 10 o'clock.

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1: Most prices back down slightly. Good morning, I'm Scotty Woodson on the EAB Ag Network with your EAB opening market report. December corn at 538 and a half, down 4 and a half, with March corn at 553, down 3 and 3 quarters. November soybeans at 1327 and a quarter, down 3 quarters, with January soybeans 1342 and 3 quarters, down 1 and a quarter. December wheat at 722 and a quarter, down 4 and a half, with March wheat at 738 and a quarter, also down 4 and a half. December cotton at 8276, down 66. March cotton at 8546, down 62. November rice at 1596 and a half, down 10. January rice 1637 and a half, down 9 and a half. Moving on the livestock now. October live cattle 220.20, down 75. With December live cattle 221.57 and a half, down 42 and a half. September feeder cattle 337.77 and a half, up 30. October feeder cattle 329.87 and a half, down 37 and a half. October lean hogs at 78.95, up 80. With December hogs at 71.42 and a half, up 162 and a half. That's your EAB opening market report, and I'm Scotty Woodson. Have a great day.
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6: It is 11 minutes until 10 o'clock. We do have local and regional news coming up then. Mostly sunny today. High temperature in the upper 80s today. Clear tonight, low of 62. Sunny and 85 tomorrow. Sunny and 82 Thursday. And then sunny and upper 80s Friday, Saturday, and Sunday for football Friday night. Partly cloudy and 62. 94, the high yesterday, 71. The overnight low in 76 is the temperature now.

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1: Partly sunny now, 76 degrees. It's time for our look at local and regional news. Tuesday, September 22nd, 2026. Attorney Will Moore of Searcy is the first person to file to seek the Republican nomination for the vacant Senate seat that had been held by Jonathan Dismang. Senate District 18 includes all of White County, which Searcy is in, and parts of Faulkner and Cleburne counties. The seat became open when Dismang resigned last week to take a position with the Electric Cooperatives of Arkansas. Dismang's resignation moved State Senator Ronald Caldwell to third in seniority in the Arkansas State Senate. Caldwell has announced that he will be a candidate for Senate Pro Tem during the next session. That's a position Dismang once held. Filing period for the District 18 seat will continue until noon, 1 week from this Thursday. A minute after 10 o'clock.
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3: 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Come see why we say we're in the business of you.
4: 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APY is accurate as of July 27, 2026 and is subject to change without notice. The CD has a 13-month term and the minimum deposit to obtain is $1,000.
5: The idea of a single machine that both heats and cools your home is puzzling to many people. The name heat pump just doesn't seem to fit a device that cools as well as heats. It may be easier to understand it if we use a familiar example, like a window air conditioner. A window air conditioner blows cool air to the inside, but at the same time, it blows warm air to the outside. It is actually pumping heat out of the house. If you turn the air conditioner around, it would be pumping heat from the outside to the inside. A heat pump does the same thing by reversing the flow of refrigerant between the outside unit and the inside unit. In winter, it is actually gathering heat from the outside and pumping it into the house. At Woodruff Electric, we promote heat pumps because they're the most efficient method to heat and cool your home. 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
1: The Cross County School Board heard a report from, heard an update from Superintendent Dr. Nathan Morse on two major construction projects last night. One is for the elementary school addition.
6: Slab is poured at the elementary school now. It was poured starting at 1 o'clock last Thursday morning. That's a.m. And finished up about 5:30 to 6 a.m. And so I went up there to watch a little bit of it and see how quick, you know, the concrete was wanting to dry pretty quick even at that time. And so, but feel like they've got a really good slab, and now the block layers are now there for the safe room. There's two safe rooms in this 10 classroom addition. And they have to get out ahead and get their blocks going. And pretty soon after that, we'll start seeing steel erected around that. And as I told the board last night, the really good thing about what's going on at the elementary now that we're going vertical is that most of the structure is actually out there in our field. You know, it's stored material. The steel is there. A lot of the materials are on site. So, you know, we're waiting. We won't be waiting on materials. They're there.
1: The other, the re-roofing of the high school gym.
6: We're still in the not necessarily the ordering, but the manufacturing stage of the Tectum boards that will go, that you'll see from standing on the floor. That should be on site in the next couple weeks, and they're ready for an Octoberish start. We have put up the temporary hallway in our gym in preparation for that. So anybody that's ever been in our gym, you have two doors that enter into the gymnasium, and then those two doors correspond on the other end to go into the band room and choir room, but it's also our high school safe room, okay? And so we're going to the very south corridor and built a temporary wall so that students can get through that way. We can get through that way in case of severe weather. We can get that way transitioning to and from class without kids having to go outside. And then as the construction comes across the gym, we'll flip that tunnel.
1: The board passed a resolution last night to convey omitted real property. A survey of school and city property in Cherry Valley revealed that the school still owns a piece of property within the field at the new Cherry Valley Sports Complex. That land was once the site of the Cherry Valley Elementary School. Resolution allows that property to be deeded to the city of Cherry Valley. District's letter grade report was discussed as a part of the academic report provided to the board by Superintendent Morse last night. The Wynn School Board approved the district's budget for the 2026-2027 school year last night and discussed enrollment issues during their meeting. Wynn Superintendent Dr. Kenneth Moore says the district budgeted higher expenses and lower revenue for this year's budget. However, he says the district is expecting about $500,000 from tax revenues that is not currently budgeted for. The district maintained an imbalance of about $2.5 million for the school year.
7: In that budget, a couple of things that we were conscious of, we reduced. You always want to do revenues low, expenditures high. I mean, that's just, you want to budget that way. And then, you know, you zero it out and it matches. You always want to finish around where you finished the previous year. So our goal has been $2.5 million for the last 6 years to finish at that mark. So we reduced our overall revenue by $500,000 to give us, you know, some, we hope they're a cushion. We also added some expenditures. Obviously, with gas the way it is, you know, we don't know what that's going to do. So we bumped that up significantly to make sure we plan high there. So all in all, you know, it is going to be a tighter year. We knew that going in, but in doing those things, budgeting with the lower revenue and higher expenditures, we still are on track to finish right where we need to be finishing this school year.
1: When Superintendent of Schools Dr. Kenneth Moore presented a detailed breakdown showing the district's current enrollment loss, there are a total of 2,147 students enrolled in the district. District is currently showing an enrollment loss of 76 students from the end of last school year, most of those coming from kindergarten and the state's voucher program.
7: We track movement, especially, you know, since the tornado, who's moving in, who's moving out. Right now, what was kind of shocking is, you know, we've had 25 move in from out of state. So they've come from, we've got from Georgia, from Alabama, we get from Tennessee, we've had some from overseas, from different, well, I say overseas, different countries. So we've had some move in from Mexico. So that kind of was one of the numbers that hadn't been up high like that in the past. So you don't count on those necessarily because we don't really know 100%, you know, are they here for stay or just work? We did see, so one of the things that we've been tracking is students with the Freedom accounts. You know, we don't know 100% who's in getting that money and who's not. We don't go dive that deep. But, you know, we take the assumption that a student that is either going to homeschool or going to a private school, that they have the ability to use those accounts, so we categorize them in that. We had 9 kids come back to us from those settings, but we had 41 new that left for that reason. So just data we like to track, keep up. We like to know where our kids are. As far as choice, we had 38 that were out, 34 in. So that number is still, you know, right there.
1: Other news, the Wynn School Board received a data presentation from Wynn Junior High School Principal Josh Wingo, approved a resolution for a community service learning requirement waiver at the high school, and approved Shonda Murphy, Special Education Director, as the individual responsible for implementing a surrogate parent for the IEP meetings. Robert Huddleston was appointed as the delegate for the Arkansas School Boards Association annual conference in December in Little Rock. Board also approved the continuation of approval for a certified employee and handled other personnel matters during the meeting last night. The next Wynn School Board meeting will be on a Thursday, October 22nd. 10 minutes after 10 a.m.
3: The Cross County Republican Party will be hosting a countywide mayoral candidate question and answer event on September 24th at the Tech Center in Wynn, starting at 6 p.m. The event is free and open to the public, with candidates from Cherry Valley, Parkin, Hickory Ridge, and Wynn invited to participate. 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
1: William Lewis Littlejohn of Forest City died last Friday at the age of 80. He was born in Parkin, graduated from Parkin High School in 1964. After graduation, he farmed independently, completing his final harvest this year. He operated a grain hauling company as well. He attended Parkin Baptist Church before moving to Forest City. He was preceded in death by two brothers, Dave Littlejohn and Kenneth Littlejohn, and a sister, Peggy Jenkins, son-in-law, Jed Daniels. Survivors are his wife, Linda Littlejohn, of Forest City, three daughters, Susan Caudill of Alligator, Mississippi, Mona Daniels of Friars Point, Mississippi, Mary Beth Hall of Marion, five grandchildren and three great-grandchildren. A celebration of life will be held at the Parkin Archaeological State Park this Sunday from 2 p.m. to 6 p.m. Cross County Funeral Service and Crematory is in charge of arrangements. Audrey O. Holt died Monday at the age of 92. He was born in McCrory. For many years, he owned and operated Holt Insurance Agency, was a veteran of the United States Army. He was a longtime member of the First Baptist Church in West Memphis, where he was a deacon. He was preceded in death by his brothers Lowell Holt and Laverne Holt, and a son Greg Holt. Survivors are his wife Dana Holt and a son Brian Holt.
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1: U.S. Department of Agriculture is projecting high yields for corn and soybeans. Harvest of those crops are nearly complete. Corn yield in Arkansas is predicted to reach a record 188 bushels per acre, which would be 6 bushels per acre higher than last year. Arkansas farmers planted 760,000 acres of corn this year, down from the 810,000 last year. Arkansas Extension soybean agronomist Jeremy Ross says previous USDA forecasts had called for a record high soybean yield this year, but Ross says the prolonged and extreme heat could affect that. He says it could still happen, but that the likelihood has dropped because of the heat. University of Arkansas Rice Extension agronomist Dr. Jared Harkey says the intense heat wave stripped the moisture from Arkansas's rice crop, and he says that caused the plants to mature too quickly. He says that when the grain overdries before harvest, individual kernels become brittle and fracture during the milling process. He says that reduces the proportion of whole intact grains that fetch top market value.
10: Direct impact on farmers. We're talking, you know, reducing milling yields to an extent that's going to leave growers receiving 40 to 60 cents per bushel less than what they would have received.
1: The state of Arkansas will host a delegation from Japan next month for an agricultural summit. Arkansas leads the nation in rice production. Japan is a leading investor in Arkansas rice, along with the United Kingdom and France. The summit will be held Tuesday, October 13th in Little Rock, but there will be invitation-only off-site visits to agriculture institutions throughout the state Monday, October 12th, Wednesday, October 14th, and Thursday, October 15th. Among the speakers will be Arkansas Ag Secretary West Ward of Lake City and Craighead County and ASU System President Dr. Todd Shields. Summit is being hosted by the Institute of Electrical and Electronics Engineers of both the USA and Japan in partnership with Japan's National Agriculture and Food Research Organization. The first Rice and Schools Conference is coming up next Tuesday, September 29th at the Northeast Arkansas Rice Research Extension Center in Greenfield. The Arkansas Rice and Schools program was launched a year ago by Governor Sarah Sanders. Honor September as Arkansas's Rice Month. Some 20 schools participated in the initiative during its first year. It provided some 4,668 students with hands-on cooking labs and taste tests. The Cross County Farmers Market will hold a vendors meeting next Thursday, October 1st, to begin planning for next year's market. Meeting will begin at 5:30 p.m. next week in the conference room at the Cross County Courthouse. Cross County Farmers Market is held each Saturday morning throughout the summer at the Cross County Courthouse. This year's market included several new events, including a Farmers Market After Dark event and a market on the move at the Wynn Sports Complex in the downtown splash pad. There have been discussions about continuing the After Dark event past the Farmers Market season. 18 after 10 a.m.
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0: nearing completion.
1: This is a culmination of a dream that's coming true. We're seeing the results of a lot of patience and a lot of challenges over through the years, but things we had to overcome. But hopefully the new building will be ready for us to occupy here in the very, very near future. It's completely in the dry. Of course, I know the air conditioning and heating still have to be put in. Electrical stuff has to be run. But it's in the dry.
0: That was David Butler, the director of the Good Shepherd Center. The new location will be 409 Arkansas across from Crest Park. Butler says donations can be made to the Good Shepherd Center for the project or for the operation of the center.
1: They can either bring it by the shepherd or at their convenience they can drop it in the mail. Anyway, I don't have right now. I don't have one of the programs where you can send it digitally. Mm-hmm. You have to physically get it to me some way. Right. Our post office box, as you want to know, is P.O. Box 811.
2: Okay.
1: If you can send it to the address, physical address, we don't monitor that mailbox every day, so it's liable to sit there and get in the rain and everything.
2: Right.
1: So just send it to the post office box if you want to send a donation.
2: Okay.
1: And another thing I can say, instead of a donation, if you have a loved one or you have a friend that passes away or any way you want to make a memorial contribution or any type of contribution that way, you can always do that, and we can furnish you receipts for that you can give to your, you know, to your tax accountant or whatever. And we will notify the family that somebody has contributed to your loved one.
0: Butler says a weekly distribution of food to those eligible is on Tuesday mornings at the Good Shepherd Center, now located on Union Avenue, but soon to be located on Arkansas Street in Wynn. The Compassionate Friends of Eastern Arkansas will hold their annual Walk to Remember this Saturday at the Wynn Primary School. The walk will be from 8 to 10, followed by a butterfly release. There's a $35 registration fee. Registration is $15 for children ages 13 and under. Registration can be completed online. There will also be giveaways during the walk. Walk is for anyone who wants to remember a loved one who has passed away from any cause. Proceeds will benefit the Compassionate Friends of Eastern Arkansas's 14th Annual Memorial Candlelight Program, which is scheduled for December the 13th. 24 minutes after 10 a.m., sports is coming up.
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0: Turning now to some sports news. First year Arkansas head football coach Ryan Silverfield says he likes his roster and feels he has enough to contend in the SEC. The comment came during a press conference yesterday in Fayetteville. Arkansas has suffered two straight blown-out losses to ranked teams, or 1-2 on the season. Comment comes in light of reports that Arkansas's NIL funds is the least amount of funds by a large margin in the SEC. Arkansas has lost 12 straight SEC games. They'll step out of the conference to play an undefeated Tulsa team at Reynolds Razorback Stadium Saturday night. Kickoff will be at 7 Saturday with a broadcast on Country 92.5. beginning at 4 on Saturday. The kickoff for the Arkansas State-Louisiana Lafayette game on Saturday, October 3rd, a week from this Saturday, has been set for 7 p.m. The contest will be played at Lafayette, Louisiana. It will be the conference opener for the Red Wolves. Arkansas State will host Kennesaw State this Saturday with a kickoff of 6. That game will be broadcast on KWYN AM 1400, FM 102.9.

0: 106.9 and Oldies 102.3 beginning at 4 o'clock. Next home game for the Wynn Yellow Jackets will be their homecoming game next week against Greene County Tech. The Cross County Chambers Paint the Town Blue and Gold will be on Thursday, October 1st, a week from this Thursday.
1: Last year, we made the change that we started to judge Paint the Town on a Thursday. And the reason why we made that change instead of on the actual day of homecoming is because we noticed a lot of businesses would want to participate in the homecoming festivities at the school, but they also wanted to be there when we judged and announced the winners. And so for a lot of the businesses that we would go to present them their award to show they won, they wouldn't be there because they would be at the school. And so last year we decided to move it to a Thursday. We didn't receive any pushback that I'm aware of, so we're doing that again this year. And so judging will take place at 10 a.m. on October 1st for the Jackets. Winners will be announced at 2 p.m.
0: That was Lexi Gar, the Cross County Chamber of Commerce. The 2026 Wynn Homecoming Court will consist of senior maids Reese Autry, Carmen Collins, Katie Cowan, Presley DeVazier, Blair Huddleston, junior maids Audrey Carter, Rose Jackson, Braxley Vaught, and sophomore maids Angeli Hobbs, Stella Holbrook, and Sienna Tucker. Queen will be named during the homecoming festivities on Friday, October the 2nd. The dress-up theme days for homecoming will be Space Jam, wear a jersey or class colors next Wednesday, September 30th. Area 51, dress as a famous alien or astronaut Thursday, October the 1st. And blue and gold on Friday, October the 2nd. When will be opening conference play this Friday night? They'll be at Brooklyn, 7 o'clock, 5:30 p.m. on KWYN AM 1400, FM 1029, 106.9, the EAB Group Media app, 6:50 on the live stream with the EAB Group Media app and the Wynn High School YouTube channel. The other 5A East opening games Friday are Paragold at Valley View. Nettleton will be at Batesville and Harding Academy at Greene County Tech. As far as Cross County is concerned, they'll open their conference season at Mark Tree at 7 o'clock Friday night, 6:50 on 102.3 The Bob FM, 6:50 live stream on the EAB Group Media app and the Cross County channel. The other two AA conference openers will be Desark at Clarendon, Mariana at Earl, and East Points at County will be at McCrory. The Wynn Junior Jackets will be playing at home against Brooklyn Thursday night with an 8th grade game at 5:30 and the junior game at 7. And Mark Tree will be at Cross County for 7th grade and junior high games 5:15 and 6 p.m. The Wynn 7th grade team lost at Jonesboro MacArthur last night by the score of 14-0. And in the Northeast Arkansas Youth Football League, the Wynn Stingers at Paragould tonight, 5th and 6th grade games at 6 o'clock. And then on Saturday, the Stingers will be hosting Brinkley for 4th, 5th, and 6th grade games at 10 a.m., while Cross County will be hosting Truman for 5th and 6th grade games. They'll both start at 10 on Saturday morning. Forecast calls for mostly sunny with a high temperature in the upper 80s today. Clear tonight, a low 62, and then sunny in mid-80s for tomorrow. 94, the high yesterday. 71, the overnight low. Right now, sunshine and 78 degrees.
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2: 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It starts at 7, and it will feature Scott Moore on trumpet and Gabriel Statham on piano and organ. The concert is free. 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It begins at 7 a.m. The Wynn High School Bible Club is the sponsor of that event. Calvary Fellowship Church has launched a fundraising effort to double the space of its storehouse food pantry. Donations can be sent to the church over Cash App at $TheStorehouse2025. Our checks can be mailed to P.O. Box 365 in Wynn 72396. Tax deductible receipts will also be provided.
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4: Hi, everyone. Partly sunny skies for our Tuesday forecast. We're in store for some cooler temperatures starting today. We can say goodbye to the 90s, at least for a while. Highs today will be in the mid-80s, clear tonight, and a low of 62. Tomorrow for Wednesday, sunny, light humidity, and a high of 82 degrees. Right now, it looks like Thursday will stay sunny with highs in the low 80s. Friday, once again, plenty of sunshine and a high of 82. From the Arkansas Now Weather Center, I'm meteorologist Laura Huckabee.

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1: Soybean prices back up slightly. Good morning, I'm Scotty Woodson on the EAB Ag Network with your EAB Midday Market Report. December corn at 540 and three quarters down 2 1/4, with March corn at 554 and a half down 2 1/4. November soybeans 1329 up one, with January soybeans 1344 and a half up a half. December wheat at 722 down 4 3/4, with March wheat at 738 also down 4 3/4. December cotton at 8271 down 71, March cotton at 8536 down 72. November rice at 1608 and a half up two, with January rice at 1645 down two. Moving on to livestock now. October live cattle at 219.72 and a half, down 122 and a half. December cattle at 220.55, down 145. September feeder cattle at 337.22 and a half, down 25. October feeder cattle at 328.87 and a half, down 137 and a half. October lane hogs at 79.12 and a half, up 97 and a half. December hogs at 71.37 and a half, up 157 and a half. 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
4: Hi, everyone. Partly sunny skies for our Tuesday forecast. We're in store for some cooler temperatures starting today. We can say goodbye to the 90s, at least for a while. Highs today will be in the mid-80s, clear tonight, and a low of 62. Tomorrow for Wednesday, sunny, light humidity, and a high of 82 degrees. Right now, it looks like Thursday will stay sunny with highs in the low 80s. Friday, once again, plenty of sunshine and a high of 82. From the Arkansas Now Weather Center, I'm meteorologist Laura Huckabee.

0: Locally owned since 1956, EAB, East Arkansas Broadcasters. 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KWYN, World News Now.
1: President Trump is telling the United Nations that he has a big decision to make on Iran. Addressing the UN General Assembly today, he posed the question, will a deal be made or do I annihilate the Islamic Republic?
2: I call on all nations to join us in enforcing the complete economic isolation of Iran.
1: Iran's delegation was in attendance as Trump delivered his remarks. He said he believes a deal will come after the U.S. midterm elections. Lindsey Clancy's legal team wants the judge who oversaw her murder trial to hold a limited inquiry into a holdout juror. Clancy is the Massachusetts woman who admitted to killing her three young children in 2023, but claims she shouldn't be held criminally responsible due to suffering from postpartum psychosis. Attorney Kevin Reddington wants the court to examine the juror's questionnaire, legal history, and alleged cell phone use during deliberations. Former Vice President Kamala Harris is set to campaign with Michigan Democrat Abdul El-Sayed today as the countdown continues to November's midterms. The El-Sayed campaign says Harris will be joining the U.S. Senate candidate on the campaign trail to discuss health care costs and black maternal health. A statement from the El-Sayed campaign says the candidate looks forward to hearing directly from black women and health care providers and discussing how he'll continue that work in the Senate. An autopsy report is confirming the cause of death for actress Hayden Panettiere. Daniel Martindale has details.
3: The 36-year-old died from the toxic effects of fentanyl and a series of other substances. The manner of death was ruled accidental. The autopsy showed no signs of injuries that would have contributed to her death. Panettiere died in Greenville, South Carolina on August 16th after first responders found her in cardiac arrest. Recent reports indicated an investigation focusing on the drugs expended into Los Angeles. I'm Daniel Martindale.
1: Lionel Richie is back in the hospital after another heart issue. TMZ reports he and Earth, Wind & Fire are canceling their next three shows. Richie is reportedly receiving treatment for an irregular heartbeat. This is the musician's third hospitalization in 3 months. I'm Chris Coraggio. More information about the death of supermodel Cindy Crawford's son is being provided. Michael Kastner with more.
4: According to the Santa Monica, California Police Department, Presley Gerber's death is being investigated as a suspected overdose. New reports indicate he may have gone into cardiac arrest before he died Sunday at the age of 27 at an L.A. area rehab facility. Gerber was open about his struggles with mental health in the past. An autopsy has reportedly been completed, although the final cause of death is still pending. The family is asking for privacy during this difficult time.
1: Airports across the Northeast are playing catch-up this morning after an equipment failure led to massive flight disruptions at airports including Newark, JFK, and LaGuardia. There were long lines from stranded travelers looking to rebook flights or track down luggage following ground stops.
5: Never thought I'd spend the day in an airport and just turn around and come back home. That's a first.
1: The FAA says a primary line failed, and then the backup fiber optic cables in New Jersey had been cut, apparently by a New Jersey transit construction crew by accident. Newark was one of the airports hit the hardest with delays and cancellations. For nearly 8 hours, no commercial plane landed at Newark yesterday. Hurricane Polo is rapidly intensifying. It's now grown into a major Category 4 storm, fueling an enhanced flood threat across the U.S. Southwest. Polo won't make landfall near the U.S., but is expected to bring threats of heavy flooding to New Mexico starting today. The autumn equinox is happening later this evening, making today the first day of fall for Earth's northern hemisphere. At this point in the planet's annual orbit, the sun appears directly over the equator, producing essentially the same amount of time in daylight and darkness over today's 24 hours. Then, for the northern half of the planet, daylight hours steadily decrease until the shortest day of the year, the winter solstice in December. Time in daylight will then start to increase again, eventually reaching the vernal equinox next spring. I'm Chris Coraggio.
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7: The latest from the Arkansas Now newsroom. The nonprofit Arkansans for Improving Maternal Health has launched a digital platform where Arkansas mothers and families can share their pregnancy and postpartum experiences. The organization says it will use those stories to raise awareness and encourage improvements in maternal and infant health care. The website is aimforarkansas.org. Ouachita County Sheriff's Department deputies are investigating after a body was found near a county road on Friday night. Authorities have sent the body to the Arkansas State Crime Lab for identification as the investigation continues. And a Little Rock woman faces charges after Arkansas State Police say she struck and killed a 36-year-old woman on Interstate 430. Police say 24-year-old Kaylee Reeves turned herself in on Friday and faces negligent homicide, leaving the scene of an accident and DWI charges. The investigation remains ongoing. From the Arkansas Now newsroom, I'm Kate Carlton.
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11: Hi, everyone. Partly sunny skies for our Tuesday forecast. We're in store for some cooler temperatures starting today. We can say goodbye to the 90s, at least for a while. Highs today will be in the mid-80s, clear tonight, and a low of 62. Tomorrow for Wednesday, sunny, light humidity, and a high of 82 degrees. Right now, it looks like Thursday will stay sunny with highs in the low 80s. Friday, once again, plenty of sunshine and a high of 82. From the Arkansas Now Weather Center, I'm meteorologist Laura Huckabee.

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2: 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And this is what I've found. 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My mail carrier, my grocery cashier, my delivery person. I find myself caring about others instead of just looking out for myself. And oh, my goodness, does it feel good. Goodness is in you.
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4: Hi, everyone. Partly sunny skies for our Tuesday forecast. We're in store for some cooler temperatures starting today. We can say goodbye to the 90s, at least for a while. Highs today will be in the mid-80s, clear tonight, and a low of 62. Tomorrow for Wednesday, sunny, light humidity, and a high of 82 degrees. Right now, it looks like Thursday will stay sunny with highs in the low 80s. Friday, once again, plenty of sunshine and a high of 82. From the Arkansas Now Weather Center, I'm meteorologist Laura Huckabee.
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3: Hi, everyone. Partly sunny skies for our Tuesday forecast. We're in store for some cooler temperatures starting today. We can say goodbye to the 90s, at least for a while. Highs today will be in the mid-80s, clear tonight, and a low of 62. Tomorrow for Wednesday, sunny, light humidity, and a high of 82 degrees. Right now, it looks like Thursday will stay sunny with highs in the low 80s. Friday, once again, plenty of sunshine and a high of 82. From the Arkansas Now Weather Center, I'm meteorologist Laura Huckabee.

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0: President Trump is telling the United Nations that he believes a deal with Iran will come after the U.S. midterms. He also called on the rest of the world to put economic pressure on Iran. Iran's delegation was in attendance as Trump delivered his remarks today. Meantime, also today at the UN General Assembly, President Trump said Cuba is a failed state and it will fail.
1: My administration is also seeking a fundamental change in the situation in Cuba, where the communist regime is under great pressure.
0: The Cuban delegation walked out on Trump as he took aim at the country. He said communism will never be coming to America, but freedom will be coming to Cuba. Trump has ramped up economic pressure on Cuba, including limiting oil shipments to the country since returning to office last year. The White House has launched a 24/7 streaming channel on YouTube. The White House says it will feature top past moments and announcements. It all comes after the White House television press pool said it would no longer cover President Trump's events after he barred some outlets from the White House. Mayor Mamdani is once again calling for Israeli Prime Minister Benjamin Netanyahu's arrest once he arrives in New York City this week. The mayor didn't mince words during his appearance on CNN.
2: I have described him as I believe him to be, a war criminal and an architect of a horrific genocide of the Palestinian people. And if the International Criminal Court deems someone worthy of an arrest because of a violation of those laws, then who are we to say that anyone should be above that?
0: Jewish New Yorkers are backing Netanyahu, with some planning to greet him upon arrival. Meantime, Netanyahu took to social media, shaming Mamdani for inciting riots against New York Jews, saying he will tell the truth about Mamdani while at the UN. Week two of the NFL season is over. Last night, the Rams throttled the Giants 28-6 at home on Monday Night Football. On Sunday, several teams pulled off huge upsets on the road. The Saints, Raiders, Bengals, and Browns all came away with stunning week two victories. I'm Chris Caraggio.
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0: Former President Barack Obama says our democracy may seem broken and mean-spirited right now, but he still believes we as a nation can get out of it. That was part of the message he delivered to thousands of students yesterday as the guest of honor at Salem State University. His appearance was part of the school's regular speaker series. Obama was asked about the Trump administration's recent decision to ban a number of media outlets from the White House press pool. While he said he wasn't surprised, the 44th president of the United States warned, "You can't do that and say we're still living in a democracy." Paramount, Skydance, and dozens of states are settling a lawsuit that aimed to block its $110 billion merger with Warner Brothers Discovery, Tammy Trujillo reports.
4: California Attorney General Rob Bonta says Paramount made several concessions in the deal.
5: Paramount is required to move production back to the United States by spending, as a floor, at least $300 million more each year in domestic production, in jobs and economic activity and productions right here in this country.
4: The settlement removes a major block to closing one of the largest media mergers in history. It will see two of Hollywood's biggest film studios combine, along with two streaming services and two of the largest cable news operations.
0: A developing nor'easter is set to bring severe weather conditions to parts of the Ohio Valley and Mid-Atlantic. The main threat is expected to be gusty winds and rain through tomorrow. The coastal flood risk will increase as the week moves on and will impact a corridor spanning from North Carolina's Outer Banks to New England. The Powerball jackpot is climbing with no grand prize winner in last night's drawing. Mark Mayfield has the numbers.
6: That means that $332 million will be up for grabs in the next drawing set for Wednesday. Odds of winning all that money are roughly 1 in 292 million.
0: Pharmaceutical giant Eli Lilly is breaking ground on a $6 billion manufacturing facility in Texas. Governor Greg Abbott calls it an important part of domestic manufacturing. The facility in Houston's Generation Park will produce the company's first weight loss pill. It's set to be finished in 2030. I'm Chris Caraggio.
7: It's time for our look at local and regional news. Tuesday, September 22nd, 2026. Attorney Will Moore of Searcy is the first person to file to seek the Republican nomination for the vacant Senate seat that had been held by Jonathan Dismang. Senate District 18 includes all of White County, which Searcy is in, and parts of Faulkner and Cleburne counties. The seat became open when Dismang resigned last week to take a position with the Electric Cooperatives of Arkansas. Dismang's resignation moved State Senator Ronald Caldwell to third in seniority in the Arkansas State Senate. Caldwell has announced that he will be a candidate for Senate Pro Tem during the next session. That's a position Dismang once held. Filing period for the District 18 seat will continue until noon, 1 week from this Thursday. The Cross County School Board heard a report from, heard an update from Superintendent Dr. Nathan Morse on two major construction projects last night. One is for the elementary school addition.
8: The slab is poured at the elementary school now. It was poured starting at 1 o'clock last Thursday morning. That's a.m. And finished up about 5:30 to 6 a.m. And so I went up there to watch a little bit of it and see how quick, you know, the concrete was wanting to dry pretty quick, even at that time. And so, but feel like they've got a really good slab, and now the block layers are now there for the safe room. There's two safe rooms in this 10 classroom addition, and they have to get out ahead and get their blocks going. And pretty soon after that, we'll start seeing steel erected around that. And as I told the board last night, the really good thing about what's going on at the elementary now that we're going vertical is that most of the structure is actually out there in our field. You know, it's stored material. The steel is there. A lot of the materials are on site. So, you know, we're waiting. We won't be waiting on materials. They're there.
7: The other, the re-roofing of the high school gym.
8: We're still in the not necessarily the ordering, but the manufacturing stage of the tectum boards that will go, that you'll see from standing on the floor. That should be on site in the next couple weeks, and they're ready for an Octoberish start. We have put up a temporary hallway in our gym in preparation for that. So anybody that's ever been in our gym, you have two doors that enter into the gymnasium, and then those two doors correspond on the other end to go into the band room and choir room, but it's also our high school safe room, okay? And so we're going to the very south corridor and built a temporary wall so that students can get through that way. We can get through that way in case of severe weather. We can get that way transitioning to and from class without kids having to go outside. And then as the construction comes across the gym, we'll flip that tunnel.
7: The board passed a resolution last night to convey omitted real property. A survey of school and city property in Cherry Valley revealed that the school still owns a piece of property within the field at the new Cherry Valley Sports Complex. That land was once the site of the Cherry Valley Elementary School. Resolution allows that property to be deeded to the city of Cherry Valley. District's letter grade report was discussed as a part of the academic report provided to the board by Superintendent Morse last night. The Wynn School Board approved the district's budget for the 2026-2027 school year last night and discussed enrollment issues during their meeting. Wynn Superintendent Dr. Kenneth Moore says the district budgeted higher expenses and lower revenue for this year's budget. However, he says the district is expecting about $500,000 from tax revenues that is not currently budgeted for. The district maintained an imbalance of about $2.5 million for the school year.
9: In that budget, a couple of things that we were conscious of, we reduced. You always want to do revenues low, expenditures high. I mean, that's just, you want to budget that way. And then, you know, you zero it out and it matches. You always want to finish around where you finished the previous year. So our goal has been $2.5 million for the last 6 years to finish at that mark. So we reduced our overall revenue by $500,000 to give us, you know, some, we hope they're a cushion. We also added some expenditures. Obviously, with gas the way it is, you know, we don't know what that's going to do. So we bumped that up significantly to make sure we plan high there. So all in all, you know, it is going to be a tighter year. We knew that going in, but in doing those things, budgeting with the lower revenue and higher expenditures, we still are on track to finish right where we need to be finishing this school year.
7: When Superintendent of Schools Dr. Kenneth Moore presented a detailed breakdown showing the district's current enrollment loss, there are a total of 2,147 students enrolled in the district. District is currently showing an enrollment loss of 76 students from the end of last school year, most of those coming from kindergarten and the state's voucher program.
9: We track movement, especially, you know, since the tornado, who's moving in, who's moving out. Right now, what was kind of shocking is, you know, we've had 25 move in from out of state. So they've come from, we've got from Georgia, from Alabama, we get from Tennessee, we've had some from overseas, from different, well, I say overseas, different countries. So we've had some move in from Mexico. So that kind of did, was one of the numbers that hadn't been up high like that in the past. So, you don't count on those necessarily because we don't really know 100%, you know, are they here for stay or just work? We did see, so one of the things that we've been tracking is students with the Freedom accounts, you know, we don't know 100% who's in getting that money and who's not. We don't go dive that deep, but, you know, we take the assumption that a student that is either going to homeschool or going to a private school, that they have the ability to use those accounts, so we categorize them in that. We had 9 kids come back to us from those settings, but we had 41 new that left for that reason. So just data we like to track, keep up. We like to know where our kids are. As far as choice, we had 38 that were out, 34 in. So that number is still, you know, right there.
7: Other news, the Wynn School Board received a data presentation from Wynn Junior High School Principal Josh Wingo, approved a resolution for a community service learning requirement waiver at the high school, and approved Shonda Murphy, Special Education Director, as the individual responsible for implementing a surrogate parent for the IEP meetings. Robert Huddleston was appointed as the delegate for the Arkansas School Boards Association annual conference in December in Little Rock. Board also approved the continuation of approval for a certified employee and handled other personnel matters during the meeting last night. The next Wynn School Board meeting will be on a Thursday, October 22nd.
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7: U.S. Department of Agriculture is projecting high yields for corn and soybeans. Harvest of those crops are nearly complete. Corn yield in Arkansas is predicted to reach a record 188 bushels per acre, which would be 6 bushels per acre higher than last year. Arkansas farmers planted 760,000 acres of corn this year, down from the 810,000 last year. Arkansas Extension soybean agronomist Jeremy Ross says previous USDA forecasts had called for a record high soybean yield this year, but Ross says the prolonged and extreme heat could affect that. He says it could still happen, but that the likelihood has dropped because of the heat. University of Arkansas Rice Extension agronomist Dr. Jared Harkey says the intense heat wave stripped the moisture from Arkansas's rice crop, and he says that caused the plants to mature too quickly. He says that when the grain overdries before harvest, individual kernels become brittle and fracture during the milling process. He says that reduces the proportion of whole intact grains that fetch top market value.
11: Direct impact on farmers. We're talking, you know, reducing milling yields to an extent that's going to leave growers receiving 40 to 60 cents per bushel less than what they would have received.
7: The state of Arkansas will host a delegation from Japan next month for an agricultural summit. Arkansas leads the nation in rice production. Japan is a leading investor in Arkansas rice, along with the United Kingdom and France. The summit will be held Tuesday, October 13th in Little Rock, but there will be invitation-only off-site visits to agriculture institutions throughout the state Monday, October 12th, Wednesday, October 14th, and Thursday, October 15th. Among the speakers will be Arkansas Ag Secretary West Ward of Lake City and Craighead County and ASU System President Dr. Todd Shields. Summit is being hosted by the Institute of Electrical and Electronics Engineers of both the USA and Japan in partnership with Japan's National Agriculture and Food Research Organization. The first Rice in Schools Conference is coming up next Tuesday, September 29th at the Northeast Arkansas Rice Research Extension Center in Greenfield. The Arkansas Rice in Schools program was launched a year ago by Governor Sarah Sanders. Honor September as Arkansas's Rice Month. Some 20 schools participated in the initiative during its first year. It provided some 4,668 students with hands-on cooking labs and taste tests. The Cross County Farmers Market will hold a vendors meeting next Thursday, October 1st, to begin planning for next year's market. Meeting will begin at 5:30 p.m. next week in the conference room at the Cross County Courthouse. Cross County Farmers Market is held each Saturday morning throughout the summer at the Cross County Courthouse. This year's market included several new events, including a Farmers Market After Dark event, the Market on the Move at the Wynn Sports Complex in the downtown splash pad. There have been discussions about continuing the After Dark event past the Farmers Market season.
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7: The Cross County Republican Party's mayoral forum is coming up Thursday. It will be held at the Bill Thomas Tech Center at 6, with the doors opening at 5:30. Three of the four mayoral candidates in the Wynn mayoral race will be involved in the forum. They are the incumbent, Jennifer Hobbs, along with Jeremy Bradshaw and Juanita Cruz. The fourth, DeAndrea Warren, failed to meet a registration deadline, but he will be in attendance at the event. The parking candidates attending will be Sandra Lately and Prong Griffin. Incumbent Carolyn Slaughter will not attend. None of the candidates in Cherry Valley and Hickory Ridge will participate. The Good Shepherd Center will have new digs soon. The construction of a new building for the Good Shepherd Center is nearing completion.
13: This is a culmination of a dream that's coming true. We're seeing the results of a lot of patience and a lot of challenges over through the years, but things we had to overcome. But hopefully the new building will be ready for us to occupy here in the very, very near future. It's completely in the dry. Of course, I know the air conditioning and heating still have to be put in. Electrical stuff has to be run. But it's in the dry.
7: That was David Butler, the director of the Good Shepherd Center. The new location will be 409 Arkansas, across from Crest Park. Butler says donations can be made to the Good Shepherd Center for the project or for the operation of the center.
13: They can either bring it by the Shepherd or, at their convenience, they can drop it in the mail. Okay. Either way, I don't have, right now I don't have one of the programs where you can send it digitally. Mm-hmm. You have to physically get

0: was on Tuesday mornings at the Good Shepherd Center, now located on Union Avenue, but soon to be located on Arkansas Street in Wynn. The Compassionate Friends of Eastern Arkansas will hold their annual Walk to Remember this Saturday at the Wynn Primary School. The walk will be from 8 to 10, followed by a butterfly release. There's a $35 registration fee. Registration is $15 for children ages 13 and under. Registration can be completed online. There will also be giveaways during the walk. Walk is for anyone who wants to remember a loved one who has passed away from any cause. Proceeds will benefit the Compassionate Friends of Eastern Arkansas's 14th Annual Memorial Candlelight Program, which is scheduled for December the 13th.
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0: William Lewis Littlejohn of Forest City died last Friday at the age of 80. He was born in Parkin, graduated from Parkin High School in 1964. After graduation, he farmed independently, completing his final harvest this year. He operated a grain hauling company as well. He attended Parkin Baptist Church before moving to Forest City. He was preceded in death by two brothers, Dave Littlejohn and Kenneth Littlejohn, and a sister, Peggy Jenkins, son-in-law, Jed Daniels. Survivors are his wife, Linda Littlejohn, of Forest City, three daughters, Susan Caudill of Alligator, Mississippi, Mona Daniels of Friars Point, Mississippi, Mary Beth Hall of Marion, five grandchildren and three great-grandchildren. A celebration of life will be held at the Parkin Archaeological State Park this Sunday from 2 p.m. to 6 p.m. Cross County Funeral Service and Crematory is in charge of arrangements. Audrey O. Holt died Monday at the age of 92. He was born in McCrory. For many years, he owned and operated Holt Insurance Agency, was a veteran of the United States Army. He was a longtime member of the First Baptist Church in West Memphis, where he was a deacon. He was preceded in death by his brothers Lowell Holt and Laverne Holt and a son Greg Holt. Survivors are his wife Dana Holt and a son Brian Holt.
1: Early morning, headed to your favorite fishing hole? 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They have live bait, artificial bait, and tackle. Everything you need to get hooked and catch that big one. Open 7 days a week, 5 a.m. to 5 p.m. So grab your bait, a fresh cup of coffee, and a hot breakfast sandwich while you're there. They even have snacks, drinks, and ice for your day on the water. J&P Bait and Tackle at the top of Jake Taylor Hill between Colt and Caldwell. Stop in, gear up, and go fishing.
0: Turning now to some sports news. First year Arkansas head football coach Ryan Silverfield says he likes his roster and feels he has enough to contend in the SEC. The comment came during a press conference yesterday in Fayetteville, Arkansas. Has suffered two straight blown-out losses to ranked teams, or 1-2 on the season. Comment comes in light of reports that Arkansas's NIL funds is the least amount of funds by a large margin in the SEC. Arkansas has lost 12 straight SEC games. They'll step out of the conference to play an undefeated Tulsa team at Reynolds Razorback Stadium Saturday night. Kickoff will be at 7 Saturday with a broadcast on Country 92.5. Beginning at 4 on Saturday. The kickoff for the Arkansas State Louisiana Lafayette game on Saturday, October 3rd, a week from this Saturday, has been set for 7 p.m. The contest will be played at Lafayette, Louisiana. It will be the conference opener for the Red Wolves. Arkansas State will host Kennesaw State this Saturday with a kickoff of 6. That game will be broadcast on KWYN AM 1400, FM 102.9, 106.9, and Oldies 102.3. beginning at 4 o'clock. Next home game for the Wynn Yellow Jackets will be their homecoming game next week against Greene County Tech. The Cross County Chambers paint the town blue and gold.

0: will be on Thursday, October 1st, a week from this Thursday.
1: Last year, we made the change that we started to judge Paint the Town on a Thursday. And the reason why we made that change instead of on the actual day of homecoming is because we noticed a lot of businesses would want to participate in the homecoming festivities at the school, but they also wanted to be there when we judged and announced the winners. And so for a lot of the businesses that we would go to present them their award to show they won, they wouldn't be there because they would be at the school. And so last year we decided to move it to a Thursday. We didn't receive any pushback that I'm aware of, so we're doing that again this year. And so judging will take place at 10 a.m. on October 1st for the jackets. Winners will be announced at 2 p.m.
0: That was Lexi Gar, the Cross County Chamber of Commerce. The 2026 Wynn Homecoming Court will consist of senior maid Jerise Autry, Carmen Collins, Katie Cowan, Presley DeVasier, Blair Huddleston, junior maids Audrey Carter, Rose Jackson, Braxley Vaught, and sophomore maids Angeli Hobbs, Stella Holbrook, and Sienna Tucker. Queen will be named during the homecoming festivities on Friday, October the 2nd. The dress-up theme days for homecoming will be Space Jam, wear a jersey or class colors next Wednesday, September 30th. Area 51, dress as a famous alien or astronaut Thursday, October the 1st. And blue and gold on Friday, October the 2nd. When will be opening conference play this Friday night? They'll be at Brooklyn, 7 o'clock, 5:30 p.m. on KWYN AM 1400, FM 1029, 106.9, the EAB Group Media app, 6:50 on the live stream with the EAB Group Media app and the Wynn High School YouTube channel. The other 5A East opening games Friday are Paragold at Valley View. Nettleton will be at Batesville and Harding Academy at Greene County Tech. As far as Cross County is concerned, they'll open their conference season at Mark Tree at 7 o'clock Friday night, 6:50 on 102.3 The Bob FM, 6:50 live stream on the EAB Group Media app and the Cross County channel. The other two AA conference openers will be Desark at Clarendon, Mariana at Earl, and East Poinsett County will be at McCrory. The Wynn Junior Jackets will be playing at home against Brooklyn Thursday night with an eighth grade game at 5:30 and the junior game at 7. And Mark Tree will be at Cross County for seventh grade and junior high games 5:15 and 6 p.m. The Wynn seventh grade team lost at Jonesboro MacArthur last night by the score of 14-0. And in the Northeast Arkansas Youth Football League, the Wynn Stingers at Paragould tonight, 5th and 6th grade games at 6 o'clock. And then on Saturday, the Stingers will be hosting Brinkley for 4th, 5th, and 6th grade games at 10 a.m., while Cross County will be hosting Truman for 5th and 6th grade games. They'll both start at 10 on Saturday morning. Weather forecast calling for mostly sunny and 88 degrees today. Clear tonight, a low temperature of 62 degrees, and then sunny and 85 for tomorrow. Sunny and 82 Thursday. Friday, Saturday, and Sunday, sunny and upper 80s for football Friday. Partly cloudy and 62 degrees.
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0: Soybean prices up slightly. Hello, I'm Scotty Woodson on the EAB Ag Network with your EAB Noon Market Report. December corn at 541 down 2, with March corn at 555 down 1 and 3 quarters. November soybeans 1330 up 2, with January soybeans 1345 and a half up 1 and a half. December wheat at 721 and a half down 5 and a quarter. March wheat at 737 and 3 quarters down 5. December cotton at 82.92 down 50, with March cotton at 85.57 down 51. November rice at 1605 down 1.5 cents, with January rice at 1646 down 1. Moving on to livestock now, October live cattle 218.47 and a half down 247 and a half. December live cattle 219.17 and a half down 282 and a half. September feeder cattle 337.50 up 2.5, with October feeder cattle 327.57 and a half down 267 and a half. October hogs at 79.30 up 115, with December lane hogs at 71.30 up 150. That's your EAB Noon Market Report, and I'm Scotty Woodson. Have a great day.
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12: Good afternoon, everyone. Welcome to Tradio. We've got a caller on the line. Sorry for the wait, but you are live on Tradio.
13: Yes, I have a 55-inch 4K Roku TV for sale. I want $190 for it. My number is 870-347-7905.
12: Thank you, sir. You have a good day.
13: All right.
12: Okay. Very good on that. It's 55-inch 4K Roku TV, only $190. Good deal, folks. 870-347-7905. Let's go ahead and write that down. Let's say it out loud at the same time. 870-347-7905. That's not a good sign, folks. As soon as I started getting confident in this pen, it runs out of ink on me. So hold on, don't worry. We got a standby. There we go. And, of course, we need more ink for that one. You know what that means, folks. When you get two strikes on the pens, it's time to go for the classic number two pencil. Let's go ahead and look at the forecast real quick. But before that, before I started getting derailed and sidetracked about empty pens, folks, again, first call of the day, 55-inch 4K Roku TV, $190, 870-347-7905. And those Rokus, that's got streaming things, the smart TVs, as they say, and even Tubi and all kinds of programming to watch. I don't know why I grabbed the community calendar. It's time for the forecast. Current temperature, folks, is 85. That's very surprising. Hey, I'm not going to complain. We need some good rain. We need some good rain, folks. But before we get to that rain, we've got another caller. Let's get him on the air. Good afternoon. You're live on Tradio.
14: How you doing?
12: Hey, is that you, Mr. Kenner?
14: Yes, that's me.
12: How are you doing today?
14: I'm doing okay. I've still got that rechargeable electric wheelchair for sale. That's an 1200 port.
12: Mm-hmm.
14: And I can be reached 870-218-2919. Or they can come by 305 Eleanor Street East here in Wynn to see it.
12: Very nice. I got you now, Ms. Kent. You have a good day, sir.
14: You too. Bye-bye.
12: Thank you. Very nice. Let's get back to that weather real quick. Okay, yesterday's high was only 94, overnight low of 77. Now, let's see, folks. Again, the current temperature is only 85 degrees. We've got forecasts for the remainder of today, mostly sunny, highs in the upper 80s, north winds 5 to 10. Good to see some north winds, some good 5 to 10 mile per hour action right there. We need that wind. We need the rain even more, folks. What about tonight? Tonight's going to be mostly clear. No luck on the rain. Still got those north winds 5 to 10. And the temperatures, the lows specifically, will be in the lower 60s for tonight. Tomorrow for Wednesday, sunny, highs in the mid 80s. North winds still breezing 5 to 10. Wednesday night, mostly clear. Lows in the upper 50s, and our Thursday forecast, mostly sunny, highs in the lower 80s. Thank you again to Mr. Bill Dugan for sitting in for the Tradio program yesterday. Had to go out of town for matters, but don't worry, folks. I wasn't on. Bill also was on Yawn Patrol yesterday. We're switching. I'll be on Thursday. The old textbook switch right there, folks, the Tuesday and Thursday. Before I ramble on anymore, we got a caller. Good afternoon. You're live on Tradio.
15: Good afternoon. I have for sale a brand new, never used, not one time, 5 or 12 trailer for $1,000. They've never been used. And I got two power chairs. They hardly ever been used. And one of them, a new battery. I can rent for both of them. My number is 9-8-2.
12: I got you, sir. You have a good day. Thank you. Sorry about that, folks. That call was breaking up a little bit. Hold on. We'll get to that. The number. I think we have another caller, though. Good afternoon. You're live on Tradio.
16: Yes, sir. I got two 110 air conditioned window units for sale. I'll take $100 for both. They both work. One of them's white. One of them's black. You can reach me at 870-318-0965.
12: Thank you, sir. Hey, you have a good day. Very good on that, folks. Two 110 AC air conditioner window units, 100 for both, 870-318-0965. That previous caller, the signal was breaking up a little bit, but let's go ahead and I'm hearing some of that static. Now, that's never a good sign, folks. Just joking. Let's go ahead and go back through that. He had the also, I think what didn't come through, let's get the number first. That number was 870-945-1682, and the second listing was for the two power chairs. I believe one had a new battery or has a battery. The other one needs a battery. Again, the number for that, 870-945-1682. We're going to take about a two-minute break. We haven't taken one so far, so let's go ahead and take one, and we'll be back in about 2 minutes.
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1: All right, well, back about that. Sorry, everybody. We've got a caller on the line. 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
1: All right, welcome back, folks. Good afternoon. You're live on Tradio. Hello? All right. We're going to have to... 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Again, we got another text message, 2-in-1 Hamilton Beach Stand Mixer, also a hand mixer, new in the box, never been opened. 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
1: Welcome back, everybody. Welcome back. No new text messages at the moment. Well, let me take that back. I think we got an update from very cool Rufus. He's got we got for the Jody Lawson Memorial Scholarship. Rufus sent in a picture of an actual flyer, a stand in someone's yard. But again, here's the facts right here. The main things you need to know, folks. Again, the Jody Lawson Memorial Scholarship fundraiser is going to be at 4:30 p.m. Saturday, September 26th at the Bill Thomas Tech Center. Catfish dinner, gospel music, and at 6:30, there's going to be a live auction. But lots of good stuff. Set the date, folks. Saturday, September 26th at the Tech Center. Let's try this one more time. Good afternoon. You're live on Tradio. Hello. Am I still saying hello or yellow? Well, I'm going to disconnect. Please do not call anymore if you're just going to tie up the phone lines and not say anything. Yeah, we're going to go ahead and cut that right now. You can text in by all means. In fact, I'll give you the number right now, folks, if you want to call. Maybe they're all right. 870-394-2198. Maybe I'll call them after hours and just say nothing. 870-238-5996. Folks, we're going to take a break and we'll be back at one point.
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1: All right, welcome back, everybody. Good afternoon. You're live on Tradio.
10: Yes. I have 4 baby kittens I would like to give away. They have their eyes open. They're about a month and a half, 2 months old. And I've called the shelter. They don't do cats. They do, all they do is dogs. And so if anybody out there needs any cats for their hanger for the wintertime to catch mice and stuff like that, I mean, I would appreciate it if anybody would be interested in coming by and look at them. They're on Lawson Street.
1: Lawson
10: Street?
1: Joe Lawson, 307 Lawson Street. 307 Lawson. I've got you. Hey, thank you for calling. Let us know, ma'am. You have a good day.
10: Thank you.
1: Okay. Oh, I didn't mean to hang up here. I'm so apologize about that, ma'am, but thank you for calling, and thank you for letting us know about this. I wasn't aware of that with the shelter, but we've got 4 baby kittens, got their eyes open, a month and a half to 2 months old, folks, looking for a good home. You can inquire more at 307 Lawson Street. Let's see. Hopefully we can get a... Good afternoon. You're live on Tradio.
11: Good afternoon, Chase.
1: Good afternoon, sir. I knew you were a reliable source. You were going to talk to me. Somebody's just getting bashful and keeps calling back for whatever reason. But RJ, I missed you yesterday. Any luck on the female hogs or the antique dresser?
11: No. They're looking for the female hogs. They're looking for the antique dresser. And I'd even entertain a male hog if you had it. But I don't want any meat hog. I mean, I don't want any pets, and I don't want any pot bellies. I want meat hogs.
1: I got you.
11: And I'm still looking for the guy that had those chaps, those long coat chaps.
1: I got you.
11: Calling in. If he's listening, give me a holler. And also, as a friend of mine that's a pretty regular listener, and I haven't heard him in a while. Junior Ross, if you're listening, call me.
1: Okay. We'll keep that out there. Go ahead. I didn't mean to cut you off.
11: That's all right. And I'm also looking for a basic chainsaw if anybody's got one.
1: That's what it was.
11: At least a 20-inch bar, and I don't want any junk. So, anyhow, my number's 870-206-1906.
1: Hey, thank you as always, RJ. Take it easy, bud.
11: You too, Jay. Thank you.
1: Good to have that feedback. Plus, I knew the regular items, but I've forgotten as soon as it, the 20-inch bar chainsaw. Again, looking for those items. And again, looking for the meat hogs, not pet hogs, not pot bellies, male or female. Just let them know, of course. And always, I've stored the cattle panels, cattle gates, and the lumber. An antique dresser. Just let them know if you got anything or you know any leads on that. 870-206-1906. Before we take another break, let me just really quickly go over this sports schedule, at least the college schedule. I know this Friday we're going to have both Thunderbird game and a Yellow Jacket game, both Friday night. But for before we get there, folks, today only is September 22nd, Tuesday, September 22nd. So that means tomorrow, Wednesday, September 23rd, we've got the Ryan Silverfield Coaches Show. That's going to be 6 p.m. on Country 92.5. Then this Saturday, September 26th, we've got Arkansas versus Tulsa. Broadcast time's 4 p.m., and the kickoff is at 7 p.m. So definitely you get 3 hours of good prime time pregame action there for the Razorbacks. Now for the tried and true Arkansas State Red Wolves, we've got this Thursday, Live with the Red Wolves Coaches Show. That's going to be Thursday, September 24th, 7 p.m. to 8 p.m. And then on Saturday, they're also going to be playing Kenshaw State. Well, they'll also be playing, not Kenshaw State, both teams, but they'll be playing. Now, for the a.m. game for the Red Wolves, that broadcast starts at 4 p.m., and the kickoff is at 6 p.m. So starting at 4 p.m. Saturday afternoon on the a.m. for the Red Wolves and starting at 4 p.m. on, oh, look at that, both of them, for the Arkansas Razorbacks versus Tulsa. We got that, folks. Let's go ahead, take another quick break, and we'll be back and look at the community count.
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1: All right. It is 86 degrees at the moment, 85.8. Let me just look at these upcoming events. First, we got the Cross County Quorum Court. Let me rephrase that. The Cross County Quorum Court's Budget Committee is going to meet Tuesday, September 22nd. Just happens to be tonight, folks. Where? At the Cross County Courthouse. When? 6:30 p.m. tonight. Let's see. I think we got a caller. Good afternoon. You're live on Tradio.
16: Afternoon. I have a log splitter for sale. Mm-hmm. Hasn't been used very much at all. Want $700 for it. They can call 870-745-8651.
1: I've got you down, ma'am. You have a good day. Thank you.
16: You too. Bye-bye.
1: Bye. Very nice on that. We've got a log splitter for $700. Again, that number is 870-745-8651. Before I was telling you about the, with the Cross County Quorum Court meeting tonight, 6:30 at the courthouse. Next, we have commodity distributions going to be tomorrow, Wednesday, September 23rd, at the Cotton Plant Food Pantry, and that's going to take place from 4 to 6 p.m. After that, we've got Cross County softball tryouts, Thursday, September 24th, at the Cherry Valley Sports Complex. Tryouts will be held from 4 to 5:30 p.m. Again, that's going to be this Thursday at the Cherry Valley Sports Complex. We've got some softball tryouts. And let's go ahead and read these two. Cross County Republican Committee will hold a mayoral forum Thursday, I got a little tongue-tied on that one, folks. Let's start over on that one. Cross County Republican Committee will hold a mayoral forum on Thursday, September 24th at the Bill Thomas Tech Center. Doors will open at 5:30 with the forum beginning at 6 p.m. And as Rufus let us know earlier, thanks again for sending that sign. We've got the Jody Lawson Memorial Scholarship Fundraiser this Saturday, September 26th, Bill Thomas Tech Center, beginning at 4:30 p.m. 870-238-5996.
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1: All right, welcome back, everybody. Again, that temperature, let me look forward this real quick. Well, that's not the forecast. I just wanted to see when those rain chances. I know it was before. It looked like we had some Sunday night going into Monday. It looks more the same, folks. Looks like it's going to be dry. At least there's no heat index values. At least it's going to be nice and cool this week. Still surprised to see it being 85 degrees right now. But again, looks like the rain chances aren't going to reach us until Sunday night. And even then, there's going to be a 20% chance overnight after midnight leading into Monday. And as it is now, Monday is going to be mostly sunny with highs in the lower 90s. All kinds of good stuff coming up, folks. We've got to keep you up to date. But also, again, tomorrow night, that's the Razorback Coaches Show night after. Live with the Red Wolves, and we got the high school action. We'll tell you more about who the Yellow Jackets and T-Birds will be facing off against this Friday. Now, again, for the Yellow Jackets, we're probably going to go live about 4, or excuse me, not that early, about 5:30 p.m. After the 5 o'clock news, we got the RARN pregame show. And we'll have live cut-ins from Will Oswalt keeping us up to date before the kickoff. Games usually starts about 7 p.m. For the Cross County Thunderbirds, of course, on 107.3 Bob FM KCHR, folks. Those games usually we go live about 6:50 p.m. and they do an excellent job out there commentating. Let's go ahead and wrap it up, I guess, because I didn't realize it was 6 seconds to the top of the hour. But we'll definitely keep you informed on the high school and the college. Don't worry about that, folks. We'll tell you what's there, when it's there, and what to do, folks. Or at least keeping you informed, as I like to say. But before we go, I know we're a little bit past, about 11 seconds past 1 p.m. right now. But I do want to make sure we're not missing any text messages. Let's see what we've got. We've got a 250-gallon butane tank for sale. 40% is in the tank, 870-408-1601. Again, that's a 250-gallon butane tank. Butane, like old Hank King of the Hill. 40% still in the tank, 870-408-1601. I know I should probably try to avoid the pop culture references on that, but let me just make sure we're not... hey, I'm very... I like that, RJ sending a shine of the dog with he's got the shades on. Got a good demeanor right there, too, but I like that. Very nice. That's the way we're going to end the show right there, folks. Definitely, thanks for sending that, man. Everybody, get out there and enjoy the day if you can. It's going to be dry, and it's not going to be too, it's not going to be wet till Sunday night. We got plenty of time to tell you about it, folks. In the meantime, we're not halfway through the work week. That's tomorrow, that hump day. But as far as it is now for Tuesday, September 22nd, have a great day, and I'll see you right back here tomorrow.
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22: President Trump changed the name of artificial intelligence to superintelligence while addressing the United Nations General Assembly today. He said that the U.S. will not stifle the growth of the technology. He added that the Justice Department will rein it in if necessary. Trump has thrown his support behind AI as others have brought up concerns about the technology, including doomsday scenarios. Hurricane season started in June, but not a single hurricane has formed in the Atlantic Basin since. Experts say it's the first hurricane season since 1940. 2014 to get this far into September without an actual hurricane. There have been six named storms in the region's waters so far this year, but all of them remained tropical storms. There will be no criminal charges in the death of Mississippi College football player Nolan Wells, at least for now. NBC's Emily Akita has more.
0: A grand jury unanimously finding no evidence of criminal wrongdoing, according to a report released overnight by the Jackson County District Attorney. The report saying his death was consistent with drowning.
22: The 18-year-old disappeared while celebrating the 4th of July with friends on Mississippi's Barrier Islands and was found in the waters off Horn Island 2 days later. Authorities had previously said they believed that Wells had drowned. Pending a full review of the evidence, the grand jury made its decision after examining all case materials, including the completed autopsy report from the state medical examiner, to determine whether any crime was committed in Wells' death. President Trump has signed an agreement with Denmark and Greenland to bolster U.S. military and security presence on the island territory. Today, Trump, the Greenland premier, and the Danish prime minister held a signing at the United Nations General Assembly. Dolly Parton's nephew, Brian Seaver, has been removed from his longtime role overseeing security for the country star's properties, Monica Nelson reports.
2: TMZ reports a new security team has taken over her Nashville home, museum, downtown residence, and warehouse. Seaver says he was surprised by the decision and claims no explanation has been provided. Seaver was also the family member chosen to publicly announce Parton's death.
22: I'm Chris Caraggio. Illinois Governor J.B. Pritzker is opening up about his use of a weight loss drug. The 61-year-old Democrat says he's lost 80 pounds with the help of a GLP-1 drug, diet, and exercise after his doctor diagnosed him with type 2 diabetes 2 years ago and put him on insulin.
3: And he said, you're probably never going to get off of insulin. People don't usually. And I said, no, you can. I know people have done it. I'm going to do it.
22: Since then, his glucose levels have dropped and he's no longer taking insulin. Pritzker says health was his motivation for losing weight and not talk that he could be a 2028 presidential candidate. Americans aren't bellying up to the bar quite like they used to, Rory O'Neill reports.
23: Americans are drinking a little less alcohol than they did during COVID. A new study from the journal Annals of Internal Medicine finds overall drinking has dipped about 1%. More notable declines were measured among millennials and Gen Z. Drinking increased for those Gen Xers 50 to 64 years old. More than twice as many men are drinking less compared to women, but women are more likely to be heavy drinkers.
22: Week two of the NFL season is over. Last night, the Rams beat up on the Giants 28-6 at home. Meantime, Sunday, several teams pulled off huge upsets on the road, including the Saints, Raiders, Bengals, and Browns. They all came away with stunning victories. Week three kicks off Thursday from Green Bay when the Packers square off against the Falcons. Today, we're celebrating the one item that made something dreamy and creamy portable. Bree Tennis with more.
24: The ice cream cone was invented in New York City in 1896 by an Italian immigrant who wanted to make ice cream portable. And it became a huge hit at the St. Louis World's Fair back in 1906. 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
22: I'm Chris Caraggio.
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25: Here are your latest headlines from the Arkansas Now newsroom. FEMA announced nearly $12 million in grant funding on Monday to Arkansas, Louisiana, New Mexico, Oklahoma, and Texas to protect infrastructure and people from future disasters. Arkansas will receive federal funds to prepare for potential earthquakes. Ouachita County Sheriff's Department deputies are investigating after a body was found near a county road on Friday night. Authorities have sent the body to the Arkansas State Crime Lab for identification as the investigation continues. Williams Baptist University will break ground today on a new $7 million wellness center. The J.E. and L.E. Mabee Wellness Center will feature two basketball courts, weight rooms, locker rooms, a gaming room, and a student lounge. The university received a $4 million gift from the Mabee Foundation in 2023 to help fund the project. From the Arkansas Now Newsroom, I'm Kara Ritchie.
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8: Hi everyone, partly sunny skies today. Highs will be in the mid-80s. Tonight with clear skies, we'll drop to 62 degrees. Tomorrow for Wednesday, a little cooler. Humidity nice and low for Wednesday. Sunny skies and a high of 82. Wednesday night, our lows are going to fall into the 50s. For Thursday, still sunny with highs in the low 80s. And then on Friday, we'll get to start the weekend with mostly sunny skies and a high of 82. From the Arkansas Now Weather Center, I'm meteorologist Laura Huckabee.

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3: Hi everyone, partly sunny skies today. Highs will be in the mid-80s. Tonight with clear skies, we'll drop to 62 degrees. Tomorrow for Wednesday, a little cooler. Humidity nice and low for Wednesday. Sunny skies and a high of 82. Wednesday night, our lows are going to fall into the 50s. For Thursday, still sunny with highs in the low 80s. And then on Friday, we'll get to start the weekend with mostly sunny skies and a high of 82. From the Arkansas Now Weather Center, I'm meteorologist Laura Huckabee.

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1: President Trump is telling the United Nations that he has a major choice to make on Iran. Addressing the UN General Assembly today, Trump posed the question, quote, will a deal be made or do I annihilate the Islamic Republic? Iran's delegation was in attendance as Trump delivered his remarks. Also today at the UN General Assembly, the president was pushing for an end to the Ukraine-Russia war as he met with Ukrainian President Volodymyr Zelensky.
2: I think they both want to see the war ended, to be honest with you. It's time. A lot of people being killed, and they don't want that, but I think they both want to see the war ended.
1: The president has blamed the ongoing war for the rise in diesel costs. Trump said he thinks a solution to the war will indeed be found. The average price for diesel has risen past $6.50 for the first time ever. Zelensky said he hopes the U.S. can help bring an end to the war before winter. Parts of the Ohio Valley and Mid-Atlantic are set to deal with severe weather conditions due to a developing nor'easter. Gusty winds and rain are set to appear through tomorrow. The coastal flood risk will increase as the week continues and will impact a corridor spanning from North Carolina's Outer Banks to New England. Airports across the Northeast are playing catch-up today after an equipment failure caused massive flight disruptions at airports, including Newark, Philadelphia, JFK, and LaGuardia. There were long lines from stranded travelers looking to rebook flights or track down luggage following the ground stops. The FAA's has a primary line failed, and then the backup fiber optic cables in New Jersey had allegedly been cut by a New Jersey Transit construction crew by accident. The White House has launched Trump TV. Monica Nelson reports.
3: The 24/7 streaming channel on YouTube will be updated in real time. The White House said it will feature top past moments and announcements. It all comes after the White House television press pool said it will no longer cover President Trump's events after he barred some outlets from the White House. I'm Monica Nelson.
1: I'm Chris Caraggio.
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1: Monday was a good day for Mark Zuckerberg. Tammy Trujillo has details.
5: The Meta CEO saw his estimated net worth rise by $25 billion in a single day. The jump was thanks to an almost 12% surge in Meta platform shares, credited in large part to the rollout of the new Muse AI assistant. Already one of the richest men on earth, Zuckerberg's fortune sat at just over $253 billion as of yesterday. I'm Tammy Trujillo.
1: Comedian Carrot Top is accused of giving a teenager alcohol and taking advantage of him in Florida, according to a court filing last week. He served a drink to a 19-year-old man and engaged in sexual conduct with him at the comedian's home in Winter Park 5 years ago. Another man filed a lawsuit last month alleging Carrot Top sent him an explicit video over 3 years ago. Carrot Top is currently in a Las Vegas hospital after what TMZ reports was a suicide attempt last week. The website reports he overdosed on prescription meds. ABC News is reporting that Lyle Menendez's parole hearing will take place February 23rd of 2027, while his brother Eric will have his the next day. The Menendez brothers gained notoriety for killing their parents in their Beverly Hills home back in 1989, but have received support for release in recent years after claiming they were abused by their father. One of Wendy's largest franchisees has filed for Chapter 11. Meritage Hospitality Group, which operates 314 Wendy's across 15 states, filed in federal bankruptcy court and says it owes Wendy's nearly $25 million. The company says same-store sales fell more than 11% in the final quarter of 2025, while its average beef costs jumped nearly 19% from a year earlier. Meritage says it plans to restructure and could close or sell underperforming restaurants, but is seeking to preserve jobs and keep its restaurants operating. The company has almost 9,000 employees and says it will continue honoring Wendy's gift cards, loyalty programs, and employee benefits. I'm Chris Caraggio.
6: Governor Sarah Huckabee Sanders.
7: 4 years ago, I promised you I would fight every day to make Arkansas the best place to live, work, and raise a family. And I've kept that promise. We cut the income tax 25% because that paycheck is yours before it's ever the government's. and we eliminated the state grocery tax. We gave our teachers record pay raises and got back to the fundamentals of teaching, reading, writing, and math. Now student test scores are up 20% across the board. In 2024, the Biden administration said we must allow men to play women's sports. We did not comply. We won the fight to keep men out of women's sports because girls deserve to be safe in locker rooms and on the court. And when insurance companies wanted big rate increases, we didn't let that happen. Now I'm asking for your vote for four more years. Together, we will take Arkansas all the way to the top.
8: Paid for by Sarah for Governor.
9: Here are your latest headlines from the Arkansas Now newsroom. The nonprofit Arkansans for Improving Maternal Health has launched a digital platform where Arkansas mothers and families can share their pregnancy and postpartum experiences. The organization says it will use those stories to raise awareness and encourage improvements in maternal and infant health care. The website is aimforarkansas.org. Wildfire danger remains high across Arkansas, with most of the state's counties currently under burn bans. Crews have responded to multiple wildfires across the state this month. Officials are urging residents to check local restrictions before burning. The Hot Springs Documentary Film Festival will celebrate its 35th anniversary this year from October 9th through 17th. Passes are on sale for the festival. 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
13: Hi, everyone. Partly sunny skies today. Highs will be in the mid-80s. Tonight, with clear skies, we'll drop to 62 degrees. Tomorrow for Wednesday, a little cooler. Humidity nice and low for Wednesday. Sunny skies and a high of 82. Wednesday night, our lows are going to fall into the 50s. For Thursday, still sunny with highs in the low 80s. And then on Friday, we'll get to start the weekend with mostly sunny skies and a high of 82. From the Arkansas Now Weather Center, I'm meteorologist Laura Huckabee.

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1: 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It begins at 7 a.m. The Wynn High School Bible Club is the sponsor of that event. 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
4: Hi everyone, partly sunny skies today. Highs will be in the mid-80s. Tonight with clear skies, we'll drop to 62 degrees. Tomorrow for Wednesday, a little cooler. Humidity nice and low for Wednesday. Sunny skies and a high of 82. Wednesday night, our lows are going to fall into the 50s. For Thursday, still sunny with highs in the low 80s. And then on Friday, we'll get to start the weekend with mostly sunny skies and a high of 82. From the Arkansas Now Weather Center, I'm meteorologist Laura Huckabee.

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1: Hogs up, everything else down. 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December corn at 536 and 3 quarters, down 6 and a quarter, with March corn at 551, down 5 and 3 quarters. November soybeans, 1325 and a half, down 2 and a half, with January soybeans, 1341 and a quarter, down 2 and 3 quarters. December wheat at 717 and a quarter, down 9 and a half. March wheat at 733 and a quarter, also down 9 and a half. December cotton at 82.87, down 55, with March cotton at 85.57, down 51. November rice at 1602, down 4.5 cents, with January rice at 1645, down 2. Moving on to livestock now. October live cattle 218.77 and a half, down 217 and a half. December live cattle 219.45, down 255. September feeder cattle 337.27 and a half, down 20. October feeder cattle 328.02 and a half, down 222 and a half. October lean hogs at 79.27 and a half, up 112 and a half. December hogs at 71 even, up 120. That's your EAB Market Countdown, and I'm Scotty Woodson. Have a great day.
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7: Hi everyone, partly sunny skies today. Highs will be in the mid-80s. Tonight with clear skies, we'll drop to 62 degrees. Tomorrow for Wednesday, a little cooler. Humidity nice and low for Wednesday. Sunny skies and a high of 82. Wednesday night, our lows are going to fall into the 50s. For Thursday, still sunny with highs in the low 80s. And then on Friday, we'll get to start the weekend with mostly sunny skies and a high of 82. From the Arkansas Now Weather Center, I'm meteorologist Laura Huckabee.

0: 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This is KWYN Wynn, the city with a smile. KWYN, World News Now.
1: President Trump says he has a big decision to make on Iran. Addressing the UN General Assembly today, he posed the question, will a deal be made or do I annihilate the Islamic Republic? Iran's delegation was in attendance as Trump delivered his remarks. He said he believes a deal with Iran will come after the U.S. midterm elections. He also called on the rest of the world to put economic pressure on Iran. In the face of growing concern about the potential dangers of artificial intelligence, President Trump is now changing its name to superintelligence, Sara Lee Kessler reports.
2: In other words, welcome to the new world of superintelligence-SI.
3: The president, in his address to the UN General Assembly on Tuesday, said the U.S. is changing all of its AI documents to SI.
2: It sounds much better, it is much better, and it's much more accurate.
3: And Trump encouraged other nations to do the same.
2: Superintelligence. Every major new technology brings challenges.
3: Despite doomsday scenarios, Trump saying the future of renamed artificial intelligence is bright. In New York, I'm Sara Lee Kessler.
1: The Austin, Texas man who was shot by ICE agents on Sunday will not be deported yet. The attorney for Wilbur Garces Perez has been trying to prevent him from being sent back to Venezuela.
4: We have filed a federal lawsuit and the judge has ordered that he be present at the first hearing.
1: Kate Lincoln Goldfinch says her client remains in an ICE processing center with a bullet still in his back. He was shot Sunday by an ICE officer while working as a DoorDash driver. Homeland Security said in a statement that the 28-year-old missed a court hearing and was ordered deported by a judge. Local officials have demanded an investigation and the release of any body camera footage related to the shooting. Secretary of State Marco Rubio is now officially filling the role of National Security Advisor. He's the first person to hold both positions since Henry Kissinger. I'm Chris Caraggio.
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1: More information about the death of supermodel Cindy Crawford's son is being provided. Michael Kastner with more.
7: According to the Santa Monica, California Police Department, Presley Gerber's death is being investigated as a suspected overdose. New reports indicate he may have gone into cardiac arrest before he died Sunday at the age of 27 at an L.A. area rehab facility. Gerber was open about his struggles with mental health in the past. An autopsy has reportedly been completed, although the final cause of death is still pending. The family is asking for privacy during this difficult time.
1: Airports across the Northeast are playing catch-up this morning after an equipment failure led to massive flight disruptions at airports including Newark, JFK, and LaGuardia. There were long lines from stranded travelers looking to rebook flights or track down luggage following ground stops.
8: Never thought I'd spend the day in an airport and just turn around and come back home. That's a first.
1: The FAA says a primary line failed and then the backup fiber optic cables in New Jersey had been cut, apparently by a New Jersey transit construction crew by accident. Newark was one of the airports hit the hardest with delays and cancellations. For nearly 8 hours, no commercial plane landed at Newark yesterday. Hurricane Polo was rapidly intensifying. It's now grown into a major Category 4 storm, fueling an enhanced flood threat across the U.S. Southwest. Polo won't make landfall near the U.S., but is expected to bring threats of heavy flooding to New Mexico starting today. The autumn equinox is happening later this evening, making today the first day of fall for Earth's northern hemisphere. At this point in the planet's annual orbit, the sun appears directly over the equator, producing essentially the same amount of time in daylight and darkness over today's 24 hours. Then, for the northern half of the planet, daylight hours steadily decrease until the shortest day of the year, the winter solstice in December. Time in daylight will then start to increase again, eventually reaching the vernal equinox next spring. I'm Chris Caraggio.
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10: Your latest headlines from the Arkansas Now newsroom. Attorney Will Moore of Searcy filed Monday to seek the Republican nomination for the vacant state Senate District 18 seat formerly held by Searcy Republican Jonathan Dismang. Senate District 18 includes White County and parts of Faulkner and Cleburne counties. The special primary election for the vacant Senate seat will be held November 3rd in conjunction with the regular general election. Nominations are now open for the Arkansas Food Hall of Fame, which is celebrating its 10th year recognizing restaurants, food traditions, and people who have shaped the state's culinary heritage. Nominations are open through September 30th. The Arkansas State Fair is less than a month away, with this year's event set for October 10th through 25th in Little Rock. The fair will feature carnival rides, live entertainment, livestock shows, food vendors, and more. From the Arkansas Now newsroom, I'm Kara Ritchie.
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15: Hi, everyone. Partly sunny skies today. Highs will be in the mid-80s. Tonight, with clear skies, we'll drop to 62 degrees. Tomorrow for Wednesday, a little cooler. Humidity nice and low for Wednesday. Sunny skies and a high of 82. Wednesday night, our lows are going to fall into the 50s. For Thursday, still sunny with highs in the low 80s. And then on Friday, we'll get to start the weekend with mostly sunny skies and a high of 82. From the Arkansas Now Weather Center, I'm meteorologist Laura Huckabee.

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3: Hi, everyone. Partly sunny skies today. Highs will be in the mid-80s. Tonight, with clear skies, we'll drop to 62 degrees. Tomorrow for Wednesday, a little cooler. Humidity nice and low for Wednesday. Sunny skies and a high of 82. Wednesday night, our lows are going to fall into the 50s. For Thursday, still sunny with highs in the low 80s. And then on Friday, we'll get to start the weekend with mostly sunny skies and a high of 82. From the Arkansas Now Weather Center, I'm meteorologist Laura Huckabee.

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Try their brand of barbecues, Zion's hit finger licking. 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
1: 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December corn at 536 and three quarters, down 6 1/4, with March corn at 551, down 5 3/4. November soybeans, 1325 and a half, down 2 1/2, with January soybeans, 1341 and a quarter, down 2 3/4. December wheat at 717 and a quarter, down 9 1/2. March wheat at 733 and a quarter, also down 9 1/2. December cotton at 82.87, down 55, with March cotton at 85.57, down 51. November rice at 1602, down 4 1/2 cents, with January rice at 1645, down 2. Moving on to livestock now. October live cattle at 218.77 and a half, down 217 and a half. December live cattle at 219.45, down 255. September feeder cattle at 337.27 and a half, down 20. October feeder cattle at 328.02 and a half, down 222 and a half. October lean hogs at 79.27 and a half, up 112 and a half. December hogs at 71 even, up 120. That's your EAB Market Recap, and I'm Scotty Woodson. Have a great day.
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9: Hi everyone, partly sunny skies today. Highs will be in the mid-80s. Tonight with clear skies, we'll drop to 62 degrees. Tomorrow for Wednesday, a little cooler. Humidity nice and low for Wednesday. Sunny skies and a high of 82. Wednesday night, our lows are going to fall into the 50s. For Thursday, still sunny with highs in the low 80s. And then on Friday, we'll get to start the weekend with mostly sunny skies and a high of 82. From the Arkansas Now Weather Center, I'm meteorologist Laura Huckabee.

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1: President Trump is rebranding artificial intelligence as super intelligence. He announced the change while addressing the United Nations General Assembly today. He said that the U.S. will support the technology's growth, while the Justice Department will rein it in if necessary. A developing nor'easter is expected to bring severe weather to parts of the Ohio Valley and Mid-Atlantic. Gusty winds and rain are expected through tomorrow, with some areas seeing wind gusts of up to 40 miles an hour. Hurricane season began about 3 months ago, but not a single storm has formed in the Atlantic Basin since. Natalie Migliori has more.
2: Hurricane season started in June, but not a single hurricane has formed in the Atlantic Basin since. There have been six named storms in the region's waters so far this year, but all of them remained tropical storms. Experts say it's the first hurricane season since 1914 to get this far into September without an actual hurricane. The so far quiet season is accredited to El Nino, which changes major wind patterns around the world. Because of this, the Eastern Pacific region has had an active season with five hurricanes forming so far. I'm Natalie Migliori.
1: Wall Street is closing mixed as investors monitor developments between the U.S. and Iran. Global benchmark Brent crude futures slipped below $100 a barrel after President Trump said U.S. officials had a very good meeting with Iran's delegation on the sidelines of the U.N. General Assembly today. At the closing bell, the Dow fell 185 points, the S&P 500 lost a fraction of a point, and the NASDAQ gained 122 points. Taylor Swift is releasing new music. The Grammy-winning singer announced her new song, Patient Zero, in a post on social media. She said the track is something that she was impatiently waiting to talk about. The song releases Friday. I'm Chris Garangio.
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1: Former President Barack Obama says our democracy may seem broken and mean-spirited right now, but he still believes we as a nation can get out of it. That was part of the message he delivered to thousands of students yesterday as the guest of honor at Salem State University. His appearance was part of the school's regular speaker series. Obama was asked about the Trump administration's recent decision to ban a number of media outlets from the White House press pool. While he said he wasn't surprised, the 44th president of the United States warned, "You can't do that and say we're still living in a democracy." Paramount, Skydance, and dozens of states are settling a lawsuit that aimed to block its $110 billion merger with Warner Brothers Discovery, Tammy Trujillo reports.
4: California Attorney General Rob Bonta says Paramount made several concessions in the deal.
5: Paramount is required to move production back to the United States by spending, as a floor, at least $300 million more each year in domestic production, in jobs and economic activity and productions right here in this country.
4: The settlement removes a major block to closing one of the largest media mergers in history. It will see two of Hollywood's biggest film studios combine, along with two streaming services and two of the largest cable news operations.
1: A developing nor'easter is set to bring severe weather conditions to parts of the Ohio Valley and Mid-Atlantic. The main threat is expected to be gusty winds and rain through tomorrow. The coastal flood risk will increase as the week moves on and will impact a corridor spanning from North Carolina's Outer Banks to New England. The Powerball jackpot is climbing with no grand prize winner in last night's drawing. Mark Mayfield has the numbers.
6: That means that $332 million will be up for grabs in the next drawing set for Wednesday. Odds of winning all that money are roughly 1 in 292 million.
1: Pharmaceutical giant Eli Lilly is breaking ground on a $6 billion manufacturing facility in Texas. Governor Greg Abbott calls it an important part of domestic manufacturing. The facility in Houston's Generation Park will produce the company's first weight loss pill. It's set to be finished in 2030. I'm Chris Caraggio.
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8: Here's this hour's headlines from the Arkansas Now newsroom. A Little Rock woman faces charges after Arkansas State Police say she struck and killed a 36-year-old woman on Interstate 430. Police say 24-year-old Kaylee Reeves turned herself in on Friday and faces negligent homicide, leaving the scene of an accident and DWI charges. The investigation remains ongoing. And FEMA announced nearly $12 million in grant funding on Monday to Arkansas, Louisiana, New Mexico, Oklahoma, and Texas to protect infrastructure and people from future disasters. Arkansas will receive federal funds to train officials, conduct exercises, and carry out other activities to prepare for potential earthquakes. And the Hot Springs Documentary Film Festival will celebrate its 35th anniversary this year from October 9th to 17th. From the Arkansas Now newsroom, I'm Hannah Campbell.
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12: Hi, everyone. Partly sunny skies today. Highs will be in the mid-80s. Tonight, with clear skies, we'll drop to 62 degrees. Tomorrow for Wednesday, a little cooler. Humidity nice and low for Wednesday. Sunny skies and a high of 82. Wednesday night, our lows are going to fall into the 50s. For Thursday, still sunny with highs in the low 80s. And then on Friday, we'll get to start the weekend with mostly sunny skies and a high of 82. From the Arkansas Now Weather Center, I'm meteorologist Laura Huckabee.

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3: Hi, everyone. Partly sunny skies today. Highs will be in the mid-80s. Tonight, with clear skies, we'll drop to 62 degrees. Tomorrow for Wednesday, a little cooler. Humidity nice and low for Wednesday. Sunny skies and a high of 82.

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3: Hi, everyone. Partly sunny skies today. Highs will be in the mid-80s. Tonight, with clear skies, we'll drop to 62 degrees. Tomorrow for Wednesday, a little cooler. Humidity nice and low for Wednesday. Sunny skies and a high of 82. Wednesday night, our lows are going to fall into the 50s. For Thursday, still sunny with highs in the low 80s. And then on Friday, we'll get to start the weekend with mostly sunny skies and a high of 82. From the Arkansas Now Weather Center, I'm meteorologist Laura Huckabee.

locally owned since 1956. EAB, East Arkansas Broadcasters. This is KWYN Wynn, the city with a smile. This is KWYN Wynn with the 5 o'clock news.

0: President Trump says a meeting between U.S. and Iranian officials took place at the United Nations in New York. While addressing the U.N. General Assembly in New York today, Trump said he believes Iran won't make a deal with the U.S. until after the midterm elections.
1: The president, addressing the U.N. General Assembly Tuesday morning, said he has a big decision to make on Iran.
2: Will a deal be made with Iran that lets them rebuild and create a far greater country than it ever was before? Maybe one of the greatest in the Middle East or even the world? Or do I annihilate the Islamic Republic?
1: Trump said he believes a deal will come. He also called on the rest of the world to put economic pressure on Iran. In New York, I'm Sarah Lee Kessler.
0: Chinese President Xi Jinping's headed to Washington, D.C. on Wednesday. His first visit will take place to the nation's capital in 10 years. President Trump scheduled to meet with Xi at the White House during his visit, and the two leaders are expected to discuss trade and artificial intelligence during their second face-to-face meeting this year. Trump and Xi last met with each other in May in Beijing. Reports say the visit will include a state dinner attended by tech leaders like Jeff Bezos, Elon Musk, Tim Cook, and Sam Altman. In front of the U.N. General Assembly today, President Trump said he'd like to rebrand the name artificial intelligence to super intelligence, insisting the U.S. will not stifle the growth of the emerging technology, saying the Justice Department will rein it in if necessary. Wall Street closed the day trading mixed as investors monitor developments between the U.S. and Iran. The tech-heavy NASDAQ index hit a fresh record high led by gains in SanDisk and other chip makers. At the closing bell, the Dow Jones had lost 185 points. The S&P 500 lost a fraction of a point. The NASDAQ gained 122 points. I'm Scott Carr.
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0: President Trump has now officially named Secretary of State Marco Rubio as the permanent National Security Advisor, the first person to hold both titles since Henry Kissinger. Rubio had been serving the role in an acting capacity after the former National Security Advisor Mike Waltz left last year. Following the Signalgate scandal, in which administration officials used the unclassified Signal messaging app to discuss secret military strikes against Houthi rebels in Yemen. An asylum seeker from Venezuela who was shot by ICE agents in Austin Sunday will not be deported yet. An attorney for Wilbert Garces Perez has been trying to prevent him from being sent back to Venezuela.
4: We have filed a federal lawsuit, and the judge has ordered that he be present at the first hearing.
0: Kate Lincoln Goldfinch says her client remains in an ICE processing center with a bullet still in his back. He was shot by an ICE officer while working as a DoorDash driver. DHS officials say in a statement the 28-year-old had missed a court hearing and was therefore ordered deported by a judge. New York City Mayor Mamdani is again exchanging barbs with Israeli leaders. Natalie Migliori with the latest.
5: On CNN, the mayor had no hesitation calling for Israeli Prime Minister Benjamin Netanyahu's arrest upon his arrival.
6: And if the International Criminal Court deems someone worthy of an arrest because of a violation of those laws, then who are we to say that anyone should be above that?
5: Netanyahu not holding back.
7: Shame on you, Mr. Mamdani. Shame on you for supporting the Hamas terrorist monsters who butchered our people.
5: It comes as the Israeli UN ambassador calls on Mamdani to focus on New York City's problems instead of promoting anti-Semitism.
0: It looks like the NFL plans to go ahead with Sunday's game in Rio de Janeiro, despite concerns about the playing surface. Pro Football Talk reports the league will likely allow the Cowboys and Ravens to meet at Marcana Stadium, despite frequent rain and soccer games leaving the turf in what's been described as deplorable condition. I'm Scott Carr.
8: It's time for our look at local and regional news. Tuesday, September 22nd, 2026. Attorney Will Moore of Searcy is the first person to file to seek the Republican nomination for the vacant Senate seat that had been held by Jonathan Dismang. Senate District 18 includes all of White County, which Searcy is in, and parts of Faulkner and Cleburne counties. The seat became open when this man resigned last week to take a position with the Electric Cooperatives of Arkansas. This man's resignation moved State Senator Ronald Caldwell to third in seniority in the Arkansas State Senate. Caldwell has announced that he will be a candidate for Senate pro tem during the next session. That's a position this man once held. Filing period for the District 18 seat will continue until noon, 1 week from this Thursday. The Cross County School Board heard a report from, heard an update from Superintendent Dr. Nathan Morse on two major construction projects last night. One is for the elementary school addition.
9: Slab is poured at the elementary school now. It was poured starting at 1 o'clock last Thursday morning. That's a.m. And finished up about 5:30 to 6 a.m. And so I went up there to watch a little bit of it and see how quick, you know, the concrete was wanting to dry pretty quick even at that time. And so, but feel like they've got a really good slab, and now the block layers are now there for the safe room. There's two safe rooms in this 10 classroom addition. And they have to get out ahead and get their blocks going. And pretty soon after that, we'll start seeing steel erected around that. And as I told the board last night, the really good thing about what's going on at the elementary now that we're going vertical is that most of the structure is actually out there in our field. You know, it's stored material. The steel is there. A lot of the materials are on site. So, you know, we're waiting. We won't be waiting on materials. They're there.
8: The other, the re-roofing of the high school gym.
9: We're still in the not necessarily the ordering, but the manufacturing stage of the tectum boards that will go, that you'll see from standing on the floor. That should be on site in the next couple weeks, and they're ready for an Octoberish start. We have put up the temporary hallway in our gym in preparation for that. So anybody that's ever been in our gym, you have two doors that enter into the gymnasium, and then those two doors correspond on the other end to go into the band room and choir room, but it's also our high school safe room, okay? And so we're going to the very south corridor and built a temporary wall so that students can get through that way. We can get through that way in case of severe weather. We can get that way transitioning to and from class without kids having to go outside. And then as the construction comes across the gym, we'll flip that tunnel.
8: The board passed a resolution last night to convey omitted real property. A survey of school and city property in Cherry Valley revealed that the school still owns a piece of property within the field at the new Cherry Valley Sports Complex. That land was once the site of the Cherry Valley Elementary School. Resolution allows that property to be deeded to the city of Cherry Valley. District's letter grade report was discussed as a part of the academic report provided to the board by Superintendent Morse last night. The Wynn School Board approved the district's budget for the 2026-2027 school year last night and discussed enrollment issues during their meeting. Wynn Superintendent Dr. Kenneth Moore says the district budgeted higher expenses and lower revenue for this year's budget. However, he says the district is expecting about $500,000 from tax revenues that is not currently budgeted for. The district maintained an imbalance of about $2.5 million for the school year.
10: In that budget, a couple of things that we were conscious of, we reduced. You always want to do revenues low, expenditures high. I mean, that's just, you want to budget that way. And then, you know, you zero it out and it matches. You always want to finish around where you finished the previous year. So our goal has been $2.5 million for the last 6 years to finish at that mark. So we reduced our overall revenue by $500,000 to give us, you know, some, we hope they're a cushion. We also added some expenditures. Obviously, with gas the way it is, you know, we don't know what that's going to do. So we bumped that up significantly to make sure we plan high there. So all in all, you know, it is going to be a tighter year. We knew that going in, but in doing those things, budgeting with the lower revenue and higher expenditures, we still are on track to finish right where we need to be finishing this school year.
8: When Superintendent of Schools Dr. Kenneth Moore presented a detailed breakdown showing the district's current enrollment loss, there are a total of 2,147 students enrolled in the district. District is currently showing an enrollment loss of 76 students from the end of last school year, most of those coming from kindergarten and the state's voucher program.
10: We track movement, especially, you know, since the tornado, who's moving in, who's moving out. Right now, what was kind of shocking is, you know, we've had 25 move in from out of state. So they've come from, we've got from Georgia, from Alabama, we get from Tennessee, we've had some from overseas, from different, well, I say overseas, different countries. So we've had some move in from Mexico. So that kind of was one of the numbers that hadn't been up high like that in the past. So, you don't count on those necessarily because we don't really know 100%, you know, are they here for stay or just work? We did see, so one of the things that we've been tracking is students with the Freedom accounts. You know, we don't know 100% who's in getting that money and who's not. We don't go dive that deep. But, you know, we take the assumption that a student that is either going to homeschool or going to a private school, that they have the ability to use those accounts, so we categorize them in that. We had 9 kids come back to us from those settings, but we had 41 new that left for that reason. So just data we like to track, keep up. We like to know where our kids are. As far as choice, we had 38 that were out, 34 in. So that number is still, you know, right there.
8: Other news, the Wynn School Board received a data presentation from Wynn Junior High School Principal Josh Wingo, approved a resolution for a community service learning requirement waiver at the high school, and approved Shonda Murphy, Special Education Director, as the individual responsible for implementing a surrogate parent for the IEP meetings. Robert Huddleston was appointed as the delegate for the Arkansas School Boards Association annual conference in December in Little Rock. Board also approved the continuation of approval for a certified employee and handled other personnel matters during the meeting last night. The next Wynn School Board meeting will be on a Thursday, October 22nd.
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8: U.S. Department of Agriculture is projecting high yields for corn and soybeans. Harvest of those crops are nearly complete. Corn yield in Arkansas is predicted to reach a record 188 bushels per acre, which would be 6 bushels per acre higher than last year. Arkansas farmers planted 760,000 acres of corn this year, down from the 810,000 last year. Arkansas Extension soybean agronomist Jeremy Ross says previous USDA forecasts had called for a record high soybean yield this year, but Ross says the prolonged and extreme heat could affect that. He says it could still happen, but that the likelihood has dropped because of the heat. University of Arkansas Rice Extension agronomist Dr. Jared Harkey says the intense heat wave stripped the moisture from Arkansas's rice crop, and he says that caused the plants to mature too quickly. He says that when the grain overdries before harvest, individual kernels become brittle and fracture during the milling process. He says that reduces the proportion of whole intact grains that fetch top market value.
12: Direct impact on farmers. We're talking, you know, reducing milling yields to an extent that's penalty growers receiving 40 to 60 cents per bushel less than what they would have received.
8: The state of Arkansas will host a delegation from Japan Next month, for an agricultural summit, Arkansas leads the nation in rice production. Japan is a leading investor in Arkansas rice, along with the United Kingdom and France. The summit will be held Tuesday, October 13th in Little Rock, but there will be invitation-only off-site visits to agriculture institutions throughout the state Monday, October 12th, Wednesday, October 14th, and Thursday, October 15th. Among the speakers will be Arkansas Ag Secretary West Ward of Lake City and Craighead County and ASU System President Dr. Todd Shields. Summit is being hosted by the Institute of Electrical and Electronics Engineers of both the USA and Japan in partnership with Japan's National Agriculture and Food Research Organization. The first Rice in Schools Conference is coming up next Tuesday, September 29th at the Northeast Arkansas Rice Research Extension Center in Greenfield. The Arkansas Rice in Schools program was launched a year ago by Governor Sarah Sanders. Honor September as Arkansas's Rice Month. Some 20 schools participated in the initiative during its first year. It provided some 4,668 students with hands-on cooking labs and taste test. The Cross County Farmers Market will hold a vendors meeting next Thursday, October 1st, to begin planning for next year's market. Meeting will begin at 5:30 p.m. next week in a conference room at the Cross County Courthouse. Cross County Farmers Market is held each Saturday morning throughout the summer at the Cross County Courthouse. This year's market included several new events, including a Farmers Market After Dark event, the Market on the Move at the Wynn Sports Complex in the downtown splash pad. There have been discussions about continuing the After Dark event past the Farmers Market season.
13: Governor Sarah Huckabee Sanders.
14: 4 years ago, I promised you I would fight every day to make Arkansas the best place to live, work, and raise a family. And I've kept that promise. We cut the income tax 25% because that paycheck is yours before it's ever the government's. And we eliminated the state grocery tax. We gave our teachers record pay raises and got back to the fundamentals of teaching, reading, writing, and math. Now student test scores are up 20% across the board. In 2024, the Biden administration said we must allow men to play women's sports. We did not comply. We won the fight to keep men out of women's sports because girls deserve to be safe in locker rooms and on the court. And when insurance companies wanted big rate increases, we didn't let that happen. Now I'm asking for your vote for 4 more years. Together, we will take Arkansas all the way to the top.
13: Paid for by Sarah for governor.
8: The Cross County Republican Party's mayoral forum is coming up Thursday. It will be held at the Bill Thomas Tech Center at 6, with the doors opening at 5:30. Three of the four mayoral candidates in the Wynn mayoral race will be involved in the forum. They are the incumbent, Jennifer Hobbs, along with Jeremy Bradshaw and Juanita Cruz. The fourth, DeAndrea Warren, failed to meet a registration deadline, but he will be in attendance at the event. The parking candidates attending will be Sandra Lately and Prong Griffin. Incumbent Carolyn Slaughter will not attend. None of the candidates in Cherry Valley and Hickory Ridge will participate. The Good Shepherd Center will have new digs soon. The construction of a new building for the Good Shepherd Center is nearing completion.
15: This is a culmination of a dream that's coming true. We're seeing the results of a lot of patience and a lot of challenges over through the years, but things we had to overcome. But hopefully the new building will be ready for us to occupy here in the very, very near future. It's completely in the dry. Of course, I know the air conditioning and heating still have to be put in. Electrical stuff has to be run. But it's in the dry.
8: That was David Butler, the director of the Good Shepherd Center. The new location will be 409 Arkansas across from Crestmark. Butler says donations can be made to the Good Shepherd Center for the project or for the operation of the center.
15: They can either bring it by the Shepherd or at their convenience, they can drop it in the mail. Either way, I don't have, right now I don't have one of the programs where you can send it digitally. Mm-hmm. You have to physically get it to me some way. Right. Our post office box, as you want to know, is P.O. Box 811.
16: Okay.
15: If you send it to the address, physical address, we don't monitor that mailbox every day, so it's liable to sit there and get in the rain and everything. Right. So right. Just send it to the post office box if you want to send a donation. Okay. And another thing I can say, instead of a donation, if you have a loved one or you have a friend that passes away or any way you want to make a memorial contribution or any type of contribution, that way you can always do that, and we can furnish you receipts for that you can give to your, you know, to your tax accountant or whatever. And we'll also... we will notify the family that somebody has contributed to your loved one.
8: Butler says a weekly distribution of food to those eligible is on Tuesday mornings at the Good Shepherd Center, now located on Union Avenue, but soon to be located on Arkansas Street in Wynn. The Compassionate Friends of Eastern Arkansas will hold their annual Walk to Remember this Saturday at the Wynn Primary School. The walk will be from 8 to 10, followed by a butterfly release. There's a $35 registration fee. Registration is $15 for children ages 13 and under. Registration can be completed online. There will also be giveaways during the walk. Walk is for anyone who wants to remember a loved one who has passed away from any cause. Proceeds will benefit the Compassionate Friends of Eastern Arkansas's 14th Annual Memorial Candlelight Program, which is scheduled for December the 13th.
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8: William Lewis Littlejohn of Forest City died last Friday at the age of 80. He was born in Parkin, graduated from Parkin High School in 1964. After graduation, he farmed independently, completing his final harvest this year. He operated a grain hauling company as well. He attended Parkin Baptist Church before moving to Forest City. He was preceded in death by two brothers, Dave Littlejohn and Kenneth Littlejohn, and a sister, Peggy Jenkins, son-in-law, Jed Daniels. Survivors are his wife, Linda Littlejohn, of Forest City, three daughters, Susan Caudill of Alligator, Mississippi, Mona Daniels of Friars Point, Mississippi, Mary Beth Hall of Marion, five grandchildren and three great-grandchildren. A celebration of life will be held at the Parkin Archaeological State Park this Sunday from 2 p.m. to 6 p.m. Cross County Funeral Service and Crematory is in charge of arrangements. Audrey O. Holt died Monday at the age of 92. He was born in McCrory. For many years, he owned and operated Holt Insurance Agency, was a veteran of the United States Army. He was a longtime member of the First Baptist Church in West Memphis, where he was a deacon. He was preceded in death by his brothers, Lowell Holt and Laverne Holt, and a son, Greg Holt. Survivors are his wife, Dana Holt, and a son, Brian Holt.
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8: Turning now to some sports news. First year Arkansas head football coach Ryan Silverfield says he likes his roster and feels he has enough to continue.

0: has been set for 7 p.m. The contest will be played at Lafayette, Louisiana. It will be the conference opener for the Red Wolves. Arkansas State will host Kennesaw State this Saturday with a kickoff of 6. That game will be broadcast on KWYN AM 1400, FM 1029, 106.9, and Oldies 102.3, beginning at 4 o'clock. Next home game for the Wynn Yellow Jackets will be their homecoming game next week against Greene County Tech. The Cross County Chambers Paint the Town Blue and Gold will be on Thursday, October 1st, a week from this Thursday.
1: Last year, we made the change that we started to judge Paint the Town on a Thursday. And the reason why we made that change instead of on the actual day of homecoming is because we noticed a lot of businesses would want to participate in the homecoming festivities at the school, but they also wanted to be there when we judged and announced the winners. And so for a lot of the businesses that we would go to present them their award to show they won, they wouldn't be there because they would be at the school. And so last year we decided to move it to a Thursday. We didn't receive any pushback that I'm aware of, so we're doing that again this year. And so judging will take place at 10 a.m. on October 1st for the Jackets. Winners will be announced at 2 p.m.
0: That was Lexi Gar, the Cross County Chamber of Commerce. The 2026 Wynn Homecoming Court will consist of senior maids Reese Autry, Carmen Collins, Katie Cowan, Presley DeVazier, Blair Huddleston, junior maids Audrey Carter, Rose Jackson, Braxley Vaught, and sophomore maids Angeli Hobbs, Stella Holbrook, and Sienna Tucker. Queen will be named during the homecoming festivities on Friday, October the 2nd. The dress-up theme days for homecoming will be Space Jam, wear a jersey or class colors next Wednesday, September 30th. Area 51, dress as a famous alien or astronaut Thursday, October the 1st. And blue and gold on Friday, October the 2nd. Wynn will be opening conference play this Friday night. They'll be at Brooklyn, 7 o'clock, 5:30 p.m. on KWYN AM 1400, FM 1029, 106.9, the EAB Group Media app, 6:50 on the live stream with the EAB Group Media app and the Wynn High School YouTube channel. The other 5A East opening games Friday are Paragold at Valley View. Nettleton will be at Batesville and Harding Academy at Greene County Tech. As far as Cross County is concerned, they'll open their conference season at Mark Tree at 7 o'clock Friday night, 6:50 on 102.3 The Bob FM, 6:50 live stream on the EAB Group Media app and the Cross County channel. The other two AA conference openers will be Desark at Clarendon, Marianna at Earl, and East Points at County will be at McCrory. The Wynn Junior Jackets will be playing at home against Brooklyn Thursday night with an 8th grade game at 5:30 and the junior game at 7. And Mark Tree will be at Cross County for 7th grade and junior high games 5:15 and 6 p.m. The Wynn 7th grade team lost at Jonesboro MacArthur last night by the score of 14-0. And in the Northeast Arkansas Youth Football League, the Wynn Stingers at Paragould tonight, 5th and 6th grade games at 6 o'clock. And then on Saturday, the Stingers will be hosting Brinkley for 4th, 5th, and 6th grade games at 10 a.m., while Cross County will be hosting Truman for 5th and 6th grade games. They'll both start at 10 on Saturday morning. Weather forecast calling for mostly clear tonight, 62 degrees, sunny and 85 tomorrow, clear tomorrow night, upper 50s tomorrow night, and then sunny and 82 on Thursday.
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1: 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Hello, I'm Scotty Woodson on the EAB Ag Network with your EAB Market Recap. December corn at 536 and three quarters, down 6 1/4, with March corn at 551, down 5 3/4. November soybeans, 1325 and a half, down 2 1/2, with

0: January soybeans, 13.41 and a quarter, down 2 3/4. December wheat at 7.17 and a quarter, down 9 1/2. March wheat at 7.33 and a quarter, also down 9 1/2. December cotton at 82.87, down 55, with March cotton at 85.57, down 51. November rice at 16.02, down 4 1/2 cents, with January rice at 16.45, down 2. Moving on to livestock now. October live cattle, 218.77 and a half, down 217 and a half. December live cattle, 219.45, down 255. September feeder cattle, 337.27 and a half, down 20. October feeder cattle, 328.02 and a half, down 222 and a half. October lean hogs at 79.27 and a half, up 112 and a half. December hogs at 71 even, up 120. That's your EAB market recap, and I'm Scotty Woodson. Have a great day.
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4: Well, as you know, the Razorbacks played two quarterbacks Saturday against Georgia. Will that continue this week against Tulsa?
5: Still going through it, trying to figure that out. 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Their mindset and their approach has been great. I think just like with all 120 other guys on the roster, but we'll kind of see how they progress this week to see who ends up getting the nod.
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7: Hi everyone, skies are going to be partly cloudy as temperatures settle in the upper 60s tonight. Tomorrow, partly sunny skies, cooler temperatures. The high for Tuesday will be in the mid-80s. On Wednesday, we'll enjoy sunshine, low humidity, and a high of 82 degrees. On Thursday, plenty of sunshine, and highs will stay in the low 80s. Friday, we'll make it 3 days in a row, mostly sunny skies and a high of 82. From the Arkansas Now Weather Center, I'm meteorologist Laura Huckabee.

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3: Hi everyone, skies are going to be partly cloudy as temperatures settle in the upper 60s tonight. Tomorrow, partly sunny skies, cooler temperatures. The high for Tuesday will be in the mid-80s. On Wednesday, we'll enjoy sunshine, low humidity, and a high of 82 degrees. On Thursday, plenty of sunshine, and highs will stay in the low 80s. Friday, we'll make it 3 days in a row. Mostly sunny skies and a high of 82. From the Arkansas Now Weather Center, I'm meteorologist Laura Huckabee.

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1: Chinese President Xi Jinping is set to start his first visit to Washington, D.C. in 10 years. President Trump is scheduled to meet with President Xi at the White House Wednesday. The two leaders are expected to discuss trade and artificial intelligence during their second face-to-face meeting this year. The visit will include a state dinner, reportedly attended by tech leaders including Jeff Bezos, Elon Musk, Tim Cook, and Sam Altman. Speaking before the UN General Assembly in New York this morning, the president pushed for an end to the Ukraine-Russia war, meeting with Ukrainian President Volodymyr Zelensky.
2: I think they both want to see the war ended, to be honest with you. It's time. A lot of people being killed, and they don't want that, but I think they both want to see the war ended.
1: Trump says he thinks a solution to the war will be found. He points out the Ukraine-Russia war's impacted diesel fuel prices.
2: It's also a serious hit on the price of diesel. The diesel oil, diesel fuel has gone up quite a bit, but we'll be talking about that. But no, it's a very serious hit, certainly on Russia.
1: The average price for a gallon of diesel has risen past $6.50 for the first time ever. For his part, Zelensky said he hopes the U.S. can help bring an end to the war before winter.
3: And I think that we needed to do this as quick as possible before winter.
1: President Trump says U.S. officials met with an Iranian delegation at the U.N. today in New York, telling reporters he feels very good right now about the situation, calling the meeting productive, and said another one should be happening soon. In his address to the General Assembly, Trump said he believes Iran won't make a deal with the U.S. until after the midterm elections. The National Hurricane Center says Hurricane Polo is still a dangerous Category 5 storm, now located about 360 miles south-southwest of Manzanillo, Mexico. They say the storm's packing winds of up to 180 miles an hour. Polo's not expected to make landfall near the U.S. I'm Scott Carr.
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1: Now that Texas, which typically has some of the cheapest gas in the U.S., is on the verge of $4 a gallon gas, the agriculture commissioner there, Sid Miller, is again calling on the governor to suspend the state's 20-cent per gallon tax on gas. Governor Greg Abbott is saying the only thing that'll bring down the price at the pump is an end to the war with Iran.
6: Here's the deal. We all know what the solution is. As long as that war continues, the price is going to stay high.
1: There's questions about whether the governor could suspend the state's gas tax by himself without a move by the legislature. There will be no criminal charges in the death of Mississippi college football player Nolan Wells, at least for now. Wells is the 18-year-old who disappeared while celebrating the 4th of July with friends on Mississippi's Barrier Islands. He was found in the waters off Horn Island 2 days later. As NBC's Emily Aikita reports, authorities had previously believed that Wells had drowned, pending a full review of the evidence.
7: A grand jury unanimously finding no evidence of criminal wrongdoing, according to a report released overnight by the Jackson County District Attorney. The report saying his death was consistent with drowning.
1: She says a grand jury examined all case materials, including a completed autopsy report, but that members of Wells' family and their civil rights attorney, Ben Crump, still have questions.
7: Crump saying, quote, "This grand jury result leaves us with more questions than answers." Releasing an independent autopsy conducted for the Wells family, focused on injury to the back of Wells' head. The grand jury report had said injury was not fatal.
1: Forecasters point out the Atlantic regions experience a record-breaking hurricane season with none forming so far. Experts say it's the first season since 1914 to get this far into September without a hurricane, despite six named tropical storms. They attribute it directly to the El Nino effect, which has contributed to more active hurricane conditions in the eastern Pacific. I'm Scott Carr.
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9: This hour's headlines from the Arkansas Now newsroom. A Baxter County Circuit Court on Friday convicted a man in connection with the December 2020 death in Mountain Home. After a five-day trial, 33-year-old Ryan James Lindsay was found guilty of capital murder, kidnapping, second-degree battery, and arson. He was sentenced to life in prison without the possibility of parole. And police in Pine Bluff have arrested a man in connection with a deadly Saturday shooting. Police arrested 27-year-old Chuck Irwin of Star City Sunday in connection with the shooting death of 42-year-old Stephen Ludlam. Irwin is facing a charge of first-degree murder. And the nonprofit Arkansans for Improving Maternal Health has launched a digital platform where Arkansas mothers and families can share their pregnancy and postpartum experiences. The website is aimforarkansas.org. From the Arkansas Now newsroom, I'm Hannah Campbell.
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13: Hi, everyone. Skies are going to be partly cloudy as temperatures settle in the upper 60s tonight. Tomorrow, partly sunny skies, cooler temperatures. The high for Tuesday will be in the mid-80s. On Wednesday, we'll enjoy sunshine, low humidity, and a high of 82 degrees. On Thursday, plenty of sunshine, and highs will stay in the low 80s. Friday, we'll make it 3 days in a row. Mostly sunny skies and a high of 82. From the Arkansas Now Weather Center, I'm meteorologist Laura Huckabee.

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3: Hi, everyone. Skies are going to be partly cloudy as temperatures settle in the upper 60s tonight. Tomorrow, partly sunny skies, cooler temperatures. The high for Tuesday will be in the mid-80s. On Wednesday, we'll enjoy sunshine, low humidity, and a high of 82 degrees. On Thursday, plenty of sunshine, and highs will stay in the low 80s. Friday, we'll make it 3 days in a row. Mostly sunny skies and a high of 82. From the Arkansas Now Weather Center, I'm meteorologist Laura Huckabee.
4: I ran into an old friend of mine the other day. We hadn't seen each other for quite a while. What he had to say to me hit me pretty hard, because I think a lot of folks get started this way. He said, I thought it would be so easy

Now she's feeling sick in the mornings. She can't get into her jeans. I spent my last $10, bought her a secondhand ring. I start to work next Monday.

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1: We're keeping Arkansas beautiful. 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Every day, volunteers around the state are picking up litter, planting trees and wildflowers, recycling, and more. You know what these volunteers need most? 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
2: Hi, everyone. Skies are going to be partly cloudy as temperatures settle in the upper 60s tonight. Tomorrow, partly sunny skies, cooler temperatures. The high for Tuesday will be in the mid-80s. On Wednesday, we'll enjoy sunshine, low humidity, and a high of 82 degrees. On Thursday, plenty of sunshine, and highs will stay in the low 80s. Friday, we'll make it 3 days in a row. Mostly sunny skies and a high of 82. From the Arkansas Now Weather Center, I'm meteorologist Laura Huckabee.

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1: President Trump is saying U.S. officials have met with an Iranian delegation at the U.N. in New York, calling the meeting productive, saying another one should be happening soon. While addressing the U.N. General Assembly this morning, Trump said he believes Iran won't make a deal with the U.S. until after the midterm elections. Chinese President Xi Jinping is headed to Washington, D.C. for his first visit to the nation's capital in 10 years. President Trump scheduled to meet with President Xi Wednesday at the